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1: Iran rejects the latest U.S. peace plan. I'm Kathleen Maloney, Fox News. Iran calling the proposal a surrender and responding by making demands, including war reparations. It's not what the Trump administration was hoping for. President Trump reacting on Truth Social.
2: The president wrote, "I have just read the response from Iran's so-called representatives. I don't like it. Totally unacceptable. Thank you for your attention to this matter."
1: Fox's Alex Hogan. After more than a month away, the passengers of a cruise ship where a series of deadly hantavirus cases broke out are headed home. Fox's CB Cotton with the latest.
3: Global health leaders say some of the ship's passengers have already landed back in their home countries of Spain and France. We know a repatriation flight from the U.S. State Department is expected to arrive. So new video shows some of the first passengers stepping off the ship, all covered head to toe in protective gear. Small boats ferried the evacuees from the vessel to the shore, where Spanish authorities say an intense containment operation is in place to keep these passengers separated from the public. Around 150 people were still on board when the ship anchored this morning in Spain's Canary Islands. Spanish health officials said none were showing signs of the hantavirus, which are described as flu-like symptoms.
1: Health officials say the outbreak will not lead to another pandemic like the coronavirus. New York officials say the man accused of killing an elderly man by shoving him down a stairway at a subway station was released from a psychiatric evaluation just hours before the attack. Rommel Burke is charged with second-degree murder after surveillance video showed him shoving a 76-year-old man. Police sources say Burke had been arrested four times since February. Mayor Mamdani has called for an investigation into the hospital's handling of Burke's psychiatric evaluation. 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
4: Here's your LEX18 Storm Tracker forecast. It's going to be a warm Sunday with highs in the middle 70s, as we'll see increasing cloud cover as the day goes on. There is a chance for a few showers later on this afternoon and maybe a rumble of thunder if you're lucky, but I do think a lot of us are going to be fairly dry on this Mother's Day. Overnight temperatures fall down to the upper 40s before we'll be near 70 once again, start off the work week and trending fairly dry. I'm meteorologist Patrick Herrion on Lexington's news, traffic, and weather station, 97.3 WVLK.
5: How did I lose weight? And I did. Lean, right here. I did. I love this stuff. 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
5: All right. Welcome, everybody. It is the Watchdog on Wall Street. Showing again, always honored to be in front of the microphone here in our 26th year on air. And we got a lot of fun things to talk about today. I want to start off because I was asked about this. I was asked about Ken Griffin from Citadel. And everybody's pretty much familiar with him. Very, very wealthy guy, very successful trading firm. To say that, yeah, he owns a casino, basically. Again, he's collecting his VIGs all the time. And there was an interview with him that many people are seeing. He was talking about how he was weeding out candidates to work at Citadel. And he asked a prospect, someone looking to get a job at Citadel. He said, if you make $10 million, what would you do? And the answer from the prospect, potential employee, I would quit and I would climb the highest peaks around the world. Well, let's just say he didn't get the job. Ken Griffin wanted him to say how he'd climb the next mountain at Citadel instead. And I thought about that. I thought about that. And questions that we ask of people that we're looking to bring on at Markowski Investments as we continue to grow, as we continue to add offices. And the thing I ask and the thing I ascertain, again, it's things that I look for. Let's go something like this. If you had the opportunity, okay, you had the opportunity, imagine me talking to someone that wants to join Markowski Investments, wants to join us, wants to eventually have us take over their book of business. We have to be very, very careful. Our reputation is, again, it's my name. It's my name. It's Markowski Investments. So I said, yeah, if you had the opportunity to make an investment for our clients that was a sure thing,
12: guaranteed to go up. You knew you had information. I don't care if it's inside information, any other dubious means, but you know this was going to make our clients a fortune. Would you do it? Would you do it? Knowing as well, I threw this in there as well, knowing that there is no way, no how that you could be caught or prosecuted. What do you do? What do you do? Listen, the answer better be no. It's very simple. Once you start cutting corners, once you start doing things that are not right, it's a slippery slope. And if you're willing to do that, knowing that you're going to make a fortune, knowing that, you know, you're doing it by dubious means, you know, it's illegal, but there's no way that you're going to get caught. It's not going to be the last time. There's lots of ways you can look at life. Lots of ways you can look at life. We at my company, we look at things via, we don't look at things through a worldly perspective. We look at things through an internal, eternal perspective. This world is going to come and go. I have more important things that I'm worried about. Again, eternal perspective. Always striving to do the right thing. Never cutting corners. People, they make all sorts of bargains with themselves throughout life. Looking for shortcuts, whatever it may be. We don't do that. We never will. And it's the same thing with, I'm going to be honest, it's the same thing when we bring clients on board. Yeah, we say no a lot. We reject a lot of people. And we don't reject people based upon the size of their portfolio. We want quality individuals to be a part of our family. Oh, yeah. We turned down plenty of people that I would just, it's not worth it, because they'll turn around. It's the type of people that would want us if the opportunity presented, it's up to, would want us to do something dubious or illegal if it's just going to increase their bottom line. I'm going to give you a hypothetical. Hypothetical, again, hypothetical. I'm giving you air quotes right now. Years and years ago, meeting with potential client, tens of millions of dollars, and presents to me that very scenario that I present, similar scenario that I present to people that want to come on board. And again, this is years ago. This would have most certainly would have benefited Markowski Investments. My God, my bottom line. But I'm going to have to start doing dubious things. What? So I can get ahead in the here and now? People, we should all be trying to get ahead for eternity, not just the here and now. You know, we do live. There's no doubt about it. We do live in this material world, and people are caught up in it. I see it all the time. I see young people going into debt to have a certain pair of shoes that they can't afford, or a pocketbook that they can't afford, taking pictures of their food online, all this, you know, have to present myself on social media in a certain way. There's a line in a song by the Police, Spirits in the Material World. It's a rhetoric of failure. That's what it's about. We don't judge anyone here at Markowski Investments by their wallets, what they do. Like I said, there's no velvet rope at Markowski Invest. We do not have a bouncer outside our door with an earpiece. Ah, this one's not good enough. This one's portfolio is not large enough. We don't do that. That's the wrong approach in our belief system at Markowski. It separates us from everybody else. We don't buy into that. No, neither should you. I watch it all the time. Again, constantly onboarding new people, trying to help them out, trying to point them in the right direction. There's more to life than that. I can go back in time, my friends. I learned a lot. I learned a lot in the mid-1990s working on Wall Street. I've written extensive columns inside the asylum where that's what they wanted to do. They would basically try to figure out who their employees were, what they could get them to do, who would have no problem whatsoever being ethically, let's say, flexible. And they really didn't want to have anything to do with people that turned that away. I've told the story here. And this was a life-changing moment for my brother and I, where we get called in to the boss's office, well, our sales manager's office. We think we're doing an outstanding job managing our clients' money, bringing in new business to the firm, handling all of our clients properly. Get a call into the boss's office, bring your book of business. And back in the day, this is all handwritten pages. Starts leafing through our business, sell this, move this, do this, do that. Man, we're going to, you do all that. Look at the commissions you're going to do. We're going to go to Ferrari dealership this weekend. And it's just like that devil on the shoulder, pushing us. And I'm like, I don't understand. No, pushing back. And trust me, was I scared? Yeah, I was scared. It's my boss. But we didn't give in. We proceeded to get thrown out of his office, screaming at us, spit coming out the side of his mouth, basically telling us we would never really make it in this business. Making fun of the suits that we had on because they weren't $1,000 suits at the time. I was still wearing secondhand suits at that point in time. I was, bartending, waiting tables on the weekend, looking to make ends meet. We wanted to do things the right way. No, they wanted it in the here and now. And quite frankly, that's what 98% of the schlock brokers in the office wanted as well. Again, that's the here and now. That's our material world. We want clients that want to live in the eternal world, eternal perspective. Everything in life that has meaning, value, and worth involves work, time, and effort. We don't take shortcuts here. Don't have to. There's a right way and a wrong way. This is who we are. 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We haven't changed. 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

0: the only man who is taking on the Wall Street establishment. 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
1: Yeah, The Watchdog on Wall Street show. We're basically the secret sauce. And I gave you the recipe for the secret sauce. Week in, week out here on the program. And again, I didn't invent the secret sauce. The things that I talk about here on the program, I can't take credit for this stuff. This is wisdom of the ages, my friends. It always works. It always works. It's like that restaurant in your town that's been there for, in a family, for sometimes for generations, and it's just always good because it's right. They do things the right way. How to make it in America. I mean, there's certain rules. Again, you'd want to live in this country. And again, some people, they just don't belong here. I mean, America is America. You want to make it here. You want to make it here. You know what you got to do? You got to look. So you have to be an owner. You have to seek wealth. Not money. Not status. What's wealth? Well, that's when you're sleeping at night. When you're asleep, sweet dreams there. Your assets are earning while you sleep. All money is just how you transfer time and wealth. Status is place in the social hierarchy. Ethical wealth creation is what you want to do. It's what you want to achieve. Don't play status games. That's nonsense, okay? I ain't going to make it to the Met Gala. Give me a break, okay? People looking for status, they basically look to tear other people down. It's not what it's about. Which means you have to, in this society, it is what it is, people. And this is, it's terrible that they don't teach this stuff in high school. Again, you're here in America, you have to own. You must own equity. You want to become wealthy, you need to be an owner. Owning pieces of a business, whether it be your own, whether it be what you invest in. You know, anything. Okay, anything at all. Most people haven't figured this out yet.

0: In our society, you want to make it in America, you need to be an owner. And again, I talk about compound interest. You know, you have to compound good choices. The people you hang out with, who your friends are, your business partners. You don't want to partner up with people that are pessimists and cynics. Learn to get out there. I tell this to college kids now all the time. They're all worried about AI. If you have skills, if you're not looking at your phone all the time and you can look an adult and have a conversation with them in the eye, you're well-read, you can talk about a myriad of things, you are so far ahead of the game. You're unstoppable if you can do that. Again, these are things that can be done. And you know what? You got to constantly be at it, man. You have to read, okay? And I'm not talking TikTok, all right? Pick up a book. Arm yourself with specific knowledge about certain things. Try to be an expert in certain things. Specific knowledge is found by pursuing your genuine curiosity and passion rather than whatever's hot at this point in time right now. Again, when you have that type of specific knowledge, you're going to be valuable. People are going to look to you. You have to be accountable. You make a mistake, you own it. And if you're able to do that, if you're willing to own up when you make a mistake, you believe it or not, people are going to end up giving you more responsibility because they're going to trust that you're honest, that you're going to you see you made a mistake, you can deal with the problem, you handle it. These are things, people, that will help you to make it in America. And again, the stuff I talk about here, this is applicable to your portfolio. This is particular to your job. It's particular to school. It's everything that's out there. If you play a sport, got to take another break. 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You know, we're coming up. I'm going to pull a column that I did 20 years ago, May of 2006. Financial planning reality from 20 years ago. Anyway, got to take a break. Watchdog on WallStreet.com, our site. Don't go anywhere. We'll be back.
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2: Here's your LEX18 Storm Tracker forecast. It's going to be a warm Sunday with highs in the middle 70s, as we'll see increasing cloud cover as the day goes on. There is a chance for a few showers later on this afternoon and maybe a rumble of thunder if you're lucky, but I do think a lot of us are going to be fairly dry on this Mother's Day. Overnight temperatures fall down to the upper 40s before we'll be near 70 once again, start off the work week, and trending fairly dry. I'm meteorologist Patrick Arion on Lexington's News Traffic and Weather Station, 97.3 WVLK.
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0: bringing America financial freedom one listener at a time. You're listening to The Watchdog on Wall Street with Chris Markowski. I don't
1: believe. Pick good mentors, pick good teachers, people. That's important. Anyway, I pulled up a column, May of 2006, column I wrote, Financial Planning Reality. And again, I hadn't fully given the Heisman yet to that phrase financial planning 20 years ago. You know, now it's more financial preparation than anything else. But there's a gentleman by the name of Nick Murray. Talk about it, one of the best when it came to my business. He's a teacher, writer, about proper management and clientele. He was just one of the best in the industry. He's written countless books. Unfortunately, it's unfortunate, but again, these are books that should be given to anybody that wants to get involved in this industry, what I do for a living. And they're not. But anyway, let me give you something that he wrote. This is how I started off the column. In the book of Genesis, God gives Adam and Eve dominion over all the earth, forbidding them from tasting the fruit of the knowledge of good and evil. And for the moment, their innocence is perfect. Then, being only human, they succumb and they bite the apple. This is the original transgression. And when they have committed, everything bad about earthly life comes rushing into the world. Sin, shame, toil, sickness, and death. They made just one mistake, but it was the one and only thing they were forbidden to do. He writes, he says, I think that in a strange way, good investing is a little like that earthly paradise, because when it's done right, long-term investing is seamlessly aligned with the lifetime goals of the investor and his family. There's perfect integrity, innocence, if you will, about goal-driven investing. It is an appropriate means to a healthy end, financial peace in the current generation, and important legacies to the generations that follow. It's Nick Murray. All right, conventional wisdom again. Nothing changes much, right? Conventional wisdom can be poisonous. There's a belief that we hold and is ever evident concerning the state of counsel individuals are receiving in regards to their finances. Financial advice, whether it be from journalists or Wall Street brokers, is often the inverse of what is prudent for individuals. Wall Street and the business press are enriched when people are essentially brainwashed into a culture of buy, sell, and hold. Like narcotic dealers, wirehouse brokerage firms make greater amounts of money when people are essentially doing the wrong thing. A third item that plays an enormous part in the downfall of investors happens to be one of the seven deadly sins, greed. Greed, along with materialism, are the best friends and partners of con artists, unscrupulous brokerage firms, and journalists. Without greed and materialism, the most tempting of sales pitches would be futile. Little side note. I mentioned that, you know, wish firms gave Nick Murray's books and to new people that are coming into the industry. More often than not, they're not teaching that. They're teaching people to find, again, people's greed buttons. That's what I was taught. That's what I was taught when I got into the industry. I wasn't given Nick Murray's books or anything like that. Find people's greed buttons. Paint a picture. Then you find out what they want. They can sell them anything. Mm-hmm. For Wall Street, teaching individuals to have goal-oriented portfolios is not nearly as lucrative as keeping investors chasing the next hot investment vehicle, whether it be an IPO, mutual fund, hedge fund, or the next hot sector trend. Wall Street makes a great deal of money by creating these vehicles to nowhere and conducting, in many cases, needless transactions. Again, I know this is dated to some degree, but you can replace IPOs. Well, IPOs still come out, but they're different valuations, you know, whether it be certain types of private credit, private equity, whatever they're trying to sell you at some point in time. I wrote, financial journalism is an oxymoron if there ever was one, whether it be CNBC, another business publication with an article on top stocks to own for 2006. James Cramer of Mad Money, or one of the many call-in talk radio host gurus who knows everything about every stock and can tell anyone what to buy or sell in 30-second conversation. Teaching goal-oriented investing. It's not news. and therefore is ignored. Again, line from Nick Murray. The primacy of asset allocation may be the immutable truth, but it's not news. And therefore, journalism can't cover it. The truth is not merely different from the news. It's the antithesis. And again, I go on in this column. Again, all these my columns have been archived up on our site and talking about the various different things that investors fall for. 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As 20 years ago. 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
1: Welcome back. Yep, this is the Watchdog on Wall Street show. And yeah, Markowski Investments in this show, No problem saying I am proud to be standing on the shoulders of giants in the industry. Again, what I do for a living, again, keeping people from doing stupid stuff and following what works in the world. What works in the world? There's a science to it. And I'm kidding you. There is a science to it. There's a right way and a wrong way. And there's always going to be people out there telling you that they've got some new, better way. Now, some new hot investment vehicle. They figured it all out. And again, it's nonsense. I'm going to talk about another great in the industry. I don't know if you're familiar with this gentleman. His name was Charlie Ellis. He started in the early 1960s, and he did a lot in the industry. He actually put out some books as well. It's actually a trailblazing book in the mid 1970s called The Loser's Game. And that book actually spurred Jack Bogle from Vanguard to actually introduce the first index fund for individual investors. They actually redid the book, I think, in the late 1990s, because then it called Winning the Loser's Game. There's a line that I was told that said, you know, whenever the market goes haywire, people have a difficult time. We should almost like give somebody a painless vaccine that would keep them calm and steady. And I know nobody likes talking about vaccines, and I'm being one of them. But anyway, that's what this show is for the most part. We try to vaccinate people from doing stupid stuff. And, you know, Charlie, he had so much great advice over the years in regards to going about handling money. He tells a story back in 1963. He was in a training program, and one day the firm's senior partner was a guest speaker, and as he was about to leave, one of the trainees blurted out, "Hey, Mr. Klingenstein, you're rich. How can we become rich like you?" And everybody was kind of mortified. This guy's 1963. He wasn't amused at first, but then his face softened. And you could see that he was taking the question very seriously and trying to sum up everything he'd learned in a lifetime on Wall Street. The room was silent as a tomb, and then finally he said, "Don't lose." Then he stood up and left. Don't lose. Don't make mistakes. They cost too much. Again, what I say, don't lose money. That's one of our rules, is it not? WatchdogOnWallStreet.com. 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
5: A better life with Dr. Sanjay Gupta.
6: You know, I watched a video the other day about kids getting landlines at home. We haven't had a landline in my house in I can't even tell you how long. But seeing these parents about my age being teleported back to their own childhoods, a simpler time before screens, was really powerful. And as for the kids, they sat and had conversations with their grandparents without multitasking or being distracted by a screen. I thought this was a great way to have kids stay in touch with family members and friends without getting sucked into the smartphone era too young. Of course, you need other people close by to hop on board as well if this is something that's going to work. Perhaps most important, I realized, these relics can be a great conversation starter with your children. You can talk about what it really means to be connected in this day and age. Things have changed a lot. I'm Dr. Sanjay Gupta, helping you live a better life.
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0: the only man who is taking on the Wall Street establishment. 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
1: A couple more points from Charlie Ellis. I asked about that. You know, don't lose, don't make mistakes. That doesn't mean you stay out of the markets because you might lose money. In investing, Ellis said that losing means taking decisive action at the worst possible times. Being driven by your emotions precisely when you need to be the most rational. Gives an example. To win the Indianapolis 500, you got to finish the Indianapolis 500. 500 laps around that oval. Right? You don't do the right thing. If you go too hard on the first lap, you don't live to finish. Again, how often do I repeat that on the program? You never let risk lead to ruin. When markets are going through the roof, people, they get nuts. Oh, this is easy. Oh, yeah, look at this. Trade, trade, trade. Oh, my God. But then you forget. Forget about, yeah, there's black swans that are out there. Oh, yeah, you get more confident, but that's when people start making mistakes. Well, again, I'll get into that, my financial independence top 20. When stocks go up, I get nervous. Again, he says that there's a saying in the British Royal Air Force that investors need to remember. There are old pilots and there are bold pilots, but there are no old pilots. Bold pilots. And again, why do people do this? Why do people try to got to beat this. I got to blow this guy away, whatever it may be. Again, people still want to believe in magic. They do. It kind of blows your mind, quite frankly. Again, what we do at Markowski Investments, we're building portfolios. It's a process, okay? And quite frankly, it's a precision process. You know, you want to look at it this way. Remember the beginning of Laverne and Shirley? The beginning of Laverne and Shirley, and they're just working there. Was it Schlitz Beer, was it, there in Milwaukee? And you're looking at the beer bottles going round and round and round. It's that type of continuous process. It's not supposed to be interesting. It's a responsibility. Fundamentals. Right? Larry Bird working on layups again and again and again, and his foul shots and his 8-foot jumpers, all sorts of stuff. There's a reason why, as cool as the Globetrotters are and what they're capable of doing, they're going to get killed by an NBA team. Okay? And they can do all those tricks, but that's not what's going to make you win. And this is why you need to have basically an investment policy put together. That's what works. Anyway, it's interesting too. Is again, this people desire to think that they can challenge. Take the stock market, we're gonna shake it up. That was like Stewart from Ameritrade. That was a commercial back in the 90s. You know, it was this guy who was telling his boss how he was. I think he was on a photocopy machine, photocopying his buttocks. And the commercial, and his boss walked in. He was explaining how he's taking the market, he's shaking it up and down, he's beating all the big guys, all that stuff. Yeah. Ellis talks about this. Watch a pro football game. Watch a pro football game. And if you've never actually been to a game like at field level, even like I said, a high level college football game, to see the violence, to see how big and strong and fast these guys are. I fancy myself as a pretty good high school football player. I would get killed. I'd get killed. You do realize that 90%+ of the volume in the markets is done by institutions. Done by institutions And more than half of that is done by the world's largest investment firms. Pretty smart people. Well prepared. Pretty darn smart. They're there morning, noon, and night. You're going to trade against them and the tools that they have, the access to information that they have, and you think you're going to beat them? All right, you don't get involved in that. You don't go there. You're the mark, okay? I think I described this several weeks ago. Again, movie popping into my head, the movie Rounders, where all the card sharks there, they go down to Atlantic City to the poker tables, and they see the tourists. They see the tourists there, and they know they're going to take them. And that's what they do. That's who you are if you're trying to play their game. You're trying to step on into a you don't belong in. Who do you think is devising all of these options, these same day options, and all of this leverage stuff? Why do you think Wall Street is putting this stuff together? They know you're going to buy. They know that you're going to buy. And like I said, they have a straw. It's going to go across the room into your milkshake, and they're going to drink it. Don't participate in that stuff. Again, I talk about proper portfolio management. I talked about Mr. Miyagi and Karate Kid, bonsai tree, cutting here, snipping there. 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
9: Another roadblock to ending the war in Iran. I'm Kathleen Maloney, Fox News. Iran calling the latest U.S. peace proposal a surrender and responding by making demands, including war reparations. It's not what the Trump administration was hoping for. President Trump reacting on Truth Social.
10: The president wrote, "I have just read the response from Iran's so-called representatives. I don't like it. Totally unacceptable. Thank you for your attention to this matter."
9: Fox's Alex Hogan. Passengers evacuated from the virus-infected cruise ship began flying home today aboard military and government planes. Fox's CB Cotton with the latest.
10: Global health leaders say some of the ship's passengers have already landed back in their home countries of Spain and France. We know a repatriation flight from the U.S. State Department is expected to arrive. So new video shows some of the first passengers stepping off the ship, all covered head to toe in protective gear. Small boats ferried the evacuees from the vessel to the shore, where Spanish authorities say an intense containment operation is in place to keep these passengers separated from the public. Around 150 people were still on board when the ship anchored this morning in Spain's Canary Islands. Spanish health officials said none were showing signs of the hantavirus, which are described as flu-like symptoms.
9: Health officials say the outbreak will not lead to another pandemic like the coronavirus. New York officials say the man accused of killing an elderly man by shoving him down a stairway at a subway station was released from a psychiatric evaluation just hours before that attack. Rommel Burke is charged with second-degree murder after surveillance video showed him pushing a 76-year-old man. Police sources say Burke had been arrested four times since February. Mayor Mamdani has called for an investigation. 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
11: Here's your LEX 18 Storm Tracker forecast. It's going to be a warm Sunday with highs in the middle 70s, as we'll see increasing cloud cover as the day goes on. There is a chance for a few showers later on this afternoon and maybe a rumble of thunder if you're lucky, but I do think a lot of us are going to be fairly dry on this Mother's Day. Overnight, temperatures fall down to the upper 40s before we'll be near 70 once again. Start off the work week and trending fairly dry. I'm meteorologist Patrick Herrion on Lexington's news, traffic, and weather station, 97.3 WVLK.
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14: How did I lose weight? And I did. 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I did. I love this stuff. 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
32: When it comes to the myriad reasons people don't get enough exercise, psychologist Diana Hill has heard them all. She's the author of a new book with a great title, I Know I Should Exercise, But... On a recent episode of my podcast, Chasing Life, Hill told me the number one reason people don't exercise is because they don't feel like they have enough time. She told us that she encourages people she works with to shift from an either-or mindset to a both-and mindset. Hill herself uses time at her son's baseball game to walk around the field cheering him on instead of sitting on the sidelines. She also recommends setting up your space at home, at work, in the car to facilitate movement. So every night before I go to bed, I lay out my workout clothes next to my bathroom sink so they are waiting there for me as a good reminder. I'm Dr. Sanjay Gupta, helping you live a better life.
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1: Well-known author, investment banker, consumer advocate, analyst, trader. Chris Markowski is the watchdog of Wall Street.
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12: All right. Welcome, everybody. It is the Watchdog on Wall Street. Showing again. Always honored to be in front of the microphone here in our 26th year on air. And we got a lot of fun things to talk about today. I want to start off because I was asked about this. I was asked about Ken Griffin from Citadel. And everybody pretty much familiar with him. Very, very wealthy guy, very successful trading firm. To say that, yeah, he owns a casino, basically. Again, he's collecting his VIGs all the time. And there was an interview with him that many people are seeing. He was talking about how he was weeding out candidates to work at Citadel. And he asked a prospect, someone looking to get a job at Citadel. He said, if you make $10 million, what would you do? And the answer from the prospect, potential employee, I would quit and I would climb the highest peaks around the world. Well, let's just say he didn't get the job. Ken Griffin wanted him to say how he'd climb the next mountain at Citadel instead. And I thought about that. I thought about that. And questions that we ask of people that we're looking to bring on at Markowski Investments as we continue to grow, as we continue to add offices. And the thing I ask and the thing I ascertain, again, it's things that I look for. Just go something like this. If you had the opportunity, okay, you had the opportunity, it's me talking to someone that wants to join Markowski Investments, wants to join us, wants to eventually have us take over their book of business. We have to be very, very careful. Our reputation is, again, it's my name. It's my name. It's Markowski Investments. So I said, yeah, if you had the opportunity to make an investment for our clients that was a sure thing, guaranteed to go up, you knew you had information. I don't care if it's inside information, any other dubious means, but you know this was going to make our clients a fortune. Would you do it? Would you do it? Knowing as well, I threw this in there as well, knowing that there is no way, no how that you could be caught or prosecuted. What do you do? What do you do? Listen, the answer better be no. It's very simple. Once you start cutting corners, once you start doing things that are not right, it's a slippery slope. And if you're willing to do that, knowing that you're going to make a fortune, knowing that, you know, you're doing it by dubious means, you know, it's illegal, but there's no way that you're going to get caught. It's not going to be the last time. There's lots of ways you can look at life. Lots of ways you can look at life. We at my company, we look at things via, we don't look at things through a worldly perspective. We look at things through an internal, eternal perspective. This world is going to come and go. I have more important things that I'm worried about. Again, eternal perspective. Always striving to do the right thing. Never cutting corners. People, they make all sorts of bargains with themselves throughout life, looking for shortcuts, whatever it may be. We don't do that. We never will. And it's the same thing with, I'm going to be honest, it's the same thing when we bring clients on board. Yeah, we say no a lot. We reject a lot of people. And we don't reject people based upon the size of their portfolio. We want quality individuals to be a part of our family. Oh, yeah. We turned down plenty of people that I would just, it's not worth it, because they'll turn around. It's a type of people that would want us if the opportunity presented itself, would want us to do something dubious or illegal if it's just going to increase their bottom line. I'm going to give you a hypothetical. Hypothetical. I'm giving you air quotes right now. Years and years ago, meeting with potential client, tens of millions of dollars, and presents to me that very scenario that I present, similar scenario that I present to people that want to come on board. And again, this is years ago. This would have most certainly would have benefited Markowski Investments. My God, my bottom line. But I'm going to have to start doing dubious things. What? So I can get ahead in the here and now? People, we should all be trying to get ahead for eternity, not just the here and now. You know, we do live. There's no doubt about it. We do live in this material world, and people are caught up in it. I see it all the time. I see young people going into debt to have a certain pair of shoes that they can't afford, or a pocketbook that they can't afford, taking pictures of their food online, all this, you know, have to present myself on social media in a certain way. There's a line in a song by the Police, Spirits in the Material World. It's a rhetoric of failure. That's what it's about. We don't judge anyone here at Markowski Investments by their wallets, what they do. Like I said, there's no velvet rope at Markowski Investments. We do not have a bouncer outside our door with an earpiece. Ah, this one's not good enough. This one's portfolio is not large enough. We don't do that. That's the wrong approach in our belief system at Markowski. It separates us from everybody else. We don't buy into that. No, neither should you. Neither should you. I watch it all the time. Again, constantly onboarding new people, trying to help them out, trying to point them in the right direction. There's more to life than that. I can go back in time, my friends. Again, I learned a lot. I learned a lot in the mid-1990s working on Wall Street. I've written extensive columns inside the asylum where that's what they wanted to do. They would basically try to figure out who their employees were, what they could get them to do, who would have no problem whatsoever being ethically, let's say, flexible. And they really didn't want to have anything to do with people that turned that away. I've told the story here. And this was a life-changing moment for my brother and I, where we get called in to the boss's office, well, our sales manager's office. We think we're doing an outstanding job managing our clients' money, bringing in new business to the firm, handling all of our clients properly. Get a call into the boss's office, you know, bring your book of business. And back in the day, this is all handwritten pages. Starts leafing through our business, sell this, move this, do this, do that. Man, we're going to, you know, you do all that. Look at the commissions you're going to do. We're going to go to Ferrari dealership this weekend. And it's just like that devil on the shoulder, pushing us. And I'm like, I don't understand. No, pushing back. And trust me, was I scared? Yeah, I was scared. It's my boss. But we didn't give in. We proceeded to get thrown out of his office, screaming at us, spit coming out the side of his mouth, basically telling us we would never really make it in this business. Making fun of the suits that we had on because they weren't $1,000 suits at the time. I was still wearing secondhand suits at that point in time. I was, bartending, waiting tables on the weekend, looking to make ends meet. We wanted to do things the right way. No, they wanted it in the here and now. And quite frankly, that's what 98% of the schlock brokers in the office wanted as well. Again, that's the here and now. That's our material world. We want clients that want to live in the eternal world, eternal perspective. Everything in life that has meaning, value, and worth involves work, time, and effort. We don't take shortcuts here. Don't have to. There's a right way and a wrong way. This is who we are. So we are. And again, every week here on this show, every week on this 26 years, I invite people, go to our website at watchdogonwallstreet.com. 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
4: 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Gray isn't just a color, it's a warning. 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

0: Tiki Wall Street's liars, crooks, and cheats out behind the woodshed. 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
1: Welcome back. Dishonest money dwindles away, but he who gathers money little by little makes it grow. Where did I get that from? Again, little quiz. See if you can figure that out. Anyway, we are in a situation I've been warning about for decades here at the Watchdog. I'm also showing Markowski Investments. Nothing has ever really been done. There was a couple points in time where I thought we had a shot. Really thought we had a shot. This is, you know, this is post, well, it's turn of the century, okay? Turn of the century moving forward. I think we had a shot during when Obama was president, and he had the standoff with John Boehner, and they put together that committee to try to deal with wasteful spending, and they ended up punting. Both Democrats and Republicans couldn't get together on it. And here we are, where our debt has topped 100% of GDP. Our debt has topped 100% of GDP. We're on our way to breaking the record that was set in the wake of World War II. Now, did you hear this story? Anybody been talking about this on the business networks, on the cable news networks, or are they more caught up in other nonsense? Because this, people, is one of the more consequential things that you're dealing with right now as far as your finances are concerned. This is the reason why. This is the reason why your groceries are so expensive. This is the reason why everything is that much more expensive. We keep printing money that we don't have. The Berkshire Hathaway annual meeting, the new CEO, Greg Abel, actually obviously concerned about this, talking about compounding inflation at 8 to 9% as a terrifying scenario. Yeah, Greg, I don't manage a portfolio like Berkshire, that's for sure. But we've been dealing with this for a very long time. It's part of our process at Markowski Investments. Everyone's situation, all of our portfolios are unique and different. I don't run a hedge fund. That's not my game, nor would I ever want that to be my game, because that's exactly what it is. Everyone's situation is unique and different, and portfolios look quite different, quite frankly, when people are obviously looking to retire, getting close to retirement, all sorts of things that factor in. But the process, our rules of the road, always remain the same. Knowing we have to deal with this. There's no set 60-40 portfolio. None of this crap that all the other firms are pushing out there. You want some reality, people. It's really simple. Find the best safe yield you can find. Compounding is the royal road to riches. The royal road to riches. Play with a compounding calculator. Here's another one. Okay? And I know this sounds simplistic, and I've said this countless times here on the program. Don't lose money. Don't lose. Don't lose money. Now, again, when I mean lose money, you cannot take massive losses, man. Massive losses set you back years. And yeah, we have to deal with it all the time with new clients coming in from all over the place. That's how we got started, helping people that were getting ripped off by all the boiler rooms back in the day. That portfolio that's down 50% needs to recover 100% just to get back to where you were. This is why you have to manage risk in your portfolio. You never let risk lead to ruin. Meaning what? You're investing like you're wealthy. There's a significant difference between people who are rich and people who are wealthy.

0: Rich people run out of money. 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And you don't have to be the CEO of a company or a founder of some major tech company in order to pass wealth down throughout generations. It's totally possible. 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You buy assets on sale. Simple concept, I know. One of the most simple concepts out there that people just can't seem to get their arms around. The buy low, sell high. Every time a market sells off, you get collective freakouts everywhere. It's the end of the world as we know it. But guess what? It's only going to happen one time. Every calamity that we have faced, we have dove in head first looking for value. 2008, 2009, again, one of the greatest value opportunities I have ever seen. When I'm with my brothers, we sit back and say, yeah, man, you remember how inexpensive everything was back then? How cheap everything was? What the great value was? You take advantage of those situations. And of course, going along with this, okay, you have to be patient. You have to be patient with what you're doing. And you have to stand in the face. You got to have a little courage. Stand in the face of the chattering classes and all the nonsense that's out there. Have taken another break. WatchdogOnWallStreet.com. 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
1: Here's your Rally X 18 Storm Tracker forecast. It's going to be a warm Sunday with highs in the middle 70s, as we'll see increasing cloud cover as the day goes on. There is a chance for a few showers later on this afternoon and maybe a rumble of thunder if you're lucky, but I do think a lot of us are going to be fairly dry on this Mother's Day. Overnight temperatures fall down to the upper 40s before we'll be near 70 once again, start off the work week, and it's trending fairly dry. I'm meteorologist Patrick Arion on Lexington's News Traffic and Weather Station, 97.3 WVLK.
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12: In recent years, scientists have really dialed up the urgency to understand PFAS, sometimes referred to as forever chemicals because of how long they take to break down. The latest study found these chemicals may be aging men in their 50s and 60s a bit faster than men who are younger or older or women of any age. Experts we talked to said the accumulation of PFAS may lower testosterone levels in men, impair sperm quality, and increase risks of testicular and kidney cancer. Women, it seems, just seem to be able to clear PFAS faster. Now, whether you're a man or a woman, trying to limit your exposure is a great idea. Three ways to do that. Filter your drinking water. Don't use non-stick cookware like Teflon, and avoid fast food packaging, which are sometimes coated with these chemicals. I'm Dr. Sanjay Gupta, helping you live a better life.

0: the only man who is taking on the Wall Street establishment. 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
1: In case you haven't figured it out yet, okay, this program is not designed. It's not designed with obviously modern features where you know it's down. I'm here to give people dopamine hits. We understand what these people want to hear, and you keep feeding them that because it makes them feel better about themselves. No, that's not what the show is all about. Many times, I'm sure, we make a lot of people some of the things that we cover here on the program. We slay a lot of dragons, go after conventional wisdom, which is always poison here on the program, and say the least. Give frank speech, and we make people feel uncomfortable. And I don't care. I don't care. Quite frankly, I like it. I like it when people challenge me. My friends challenge me. Challenge ideas. There's nothing wrong with that. There's a word for it. There's a Greek word for it. I talked about it here on the program. It's called parousia. And basically, it's translated as frank speech. Or courage of speech, or freedom of speech. Actually, the act of speaking candidly and without fear, even at personal risk. Why? Because the thing that we should always be striving for, we are all responsible for, and we should all sacrifice for, even if it hurts us, the sake of truth and the common good. It's about speaking truthfully with a sense of responsibility. Oftentimes, yeah, challenging power or authority. Again, we've basically, in our today's day and age, we've divided ourselves into different camps. You're on this team or you're on that team. And when you challenge that, people get upset. I could care less. In the Bible, it's mentioned where the apostles spoke about their faith, even in the face of persecution. We need more of this in our world today, and we don't have it. We don't have it. Again, you need to understand, the nonsense that you're watching on TV. They're basically actors and actresses playing a part on TV. They're told what to say. And that's how they keep you tuned in. That's how they watch it. I've explained this to you. I used to go on all of the programs. I was there in the green rooms. I was there watching people before they went on their bit or their show, working out their argument before they went on. Like it's that movie, like professional wrestlers would work out. It's not real, okay? To quote Donnie Brasco, it's a fugazi. It's a fugazi that helps them, doesn't help you. They want us at each other's throats. This is why, I tell people, you have to venture out. You have to venture out of your bubble. And many times it might be your feed on X or social media. Are you getting the same thing again and again and again and again and again? Well, then, you probably want to start looking and getting other perspectives. You might want to start reading some newspapers and various different things from around the globe. It's all by design. You do understand that. They know you. There's a profile that of you online. They know how they want you to react to certain things. They know how to push your buttons. So don't think it's good, like I said, maybe to venture out of your bubble. Try to learn a little bit about the people that you're arguing with on the other side. Not to say that they're right, but at least try to understand what their perspective is, as frustrating as that may be. Again, this world we're living in right now. Yeah, I'm not a fan of this. I warned about this. I don't like what social media has done to this country. I don't. I can't stand it. Throw on these programs, watching people yelling and screaming at each other. never getting to any real point. Same thing again, again, blah, blah, blah, blah. It's nonsense. It's nonsense. And I try to get across here on the program, we're the loser. We're the biggest losers here, people. Our taxes continue to go up. We continue to go further into debt. We have so many problems here in this country that are not being addressed. Congress doesn't even do its basic functions anymore. They don't pass budgets. They're basically influencers is all they are. They make money for themselves. What exactly do they do? I don't know. We need to reclaim that as a society. Venture out of your bubble. Don't be afraid to speak out. And again, don't be afraid to listen either. Have to take a break. WatchdogOnWallStreet.com. 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
1: All right. I got to deal with that viral story, about the J.P. Morgan banker, the female banker, and what she was accused of and everything that was going down with that. And people actually asked me, so yeah, you didn't talk about it on your podcast. Why you weren't all over that? Because I saw the complaint and I didn't buy it. I didn't buy it. And as it turns out, I was right. I was right. I didn't buy any of it. It was absolutely ridiculous. Like I said, it reminded me of that movie Horrible Bosses, except it was to the next level. Okay? It was like Jennifer Aniston from the movie Horrible Bosses. To the next level. I was like, this is not real. They're talking. Now, with that being said, again, would it have surprised me if it turned out to be? No, it wouldn't have either. I didn't buy it, but it wouldn't have surprised me because, again, there is a lot of dysfunction. There's a lot of dysfunction on Wall Street. I witnessed it firsthand. I worked there. Witnessed it firsthand. Again, I talked about that. You know, you start doing the wrong thing. Start, lack of better for Breaking Bad, okay? You start Breaking Bad. You end up doing drugs. You get into bad behaviors, drinking. And again, a lot of it there is just to dull your senses, to dull your conscience. I watched it firsthand. And I'm here to tell you. If you know, deals are done on Wall Street where females were treated completely inappropriately by the company or the people you wanted to do the deal with. And again, they're told to suck it up and go home. Again, it's about the bottom line, right? These are publicly traded companies. They're there to get their bonuses. They're there to make their bottom line. They have a fiduciary duty to the shareholders. Who cares about the employees? They got to suck it up. Again, I can't work like that. I don't want to be around that. It makes me sick to my stomach. That's why I left. One of the reasons why I left. But again, people, what's happening? All over, you're using this deepfakes and AI to make videos of this lady who was wrongfully accused. And I mean, this is a mom. This is a mom. I don't know what type of human being. I don't get this. You're going to take the likeness of someone that was wrongfully accused and make all of these videos of them because you think it's cute or funny so you can get some hits or put some money in your pocket? Who are we? How did we get to this point in time? How is this okay? Again, at some point in time, we're going to have to rein this in, people, because, again, we're clawing at each other. We're clawing at each other, and I want it to stop. WatchdogOnWallStreet.com. WatchdogOnWallStreet.com. We'll be back.
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14: Sometimes you can tell a lot about what someone wants to do offline by looking at what they do online. Let me tell you about Pinterest's first parenting trend report. Pinterest is a huge platform. They have 600 million monthly users, 80 billion searches per month. The report found a shift from the iPad kid era to now, when parents are actually more interested in real-world adventures and hands-on activities. The Global Trends and Insights lead at Pinterest told us families are thoughtfully designing childhoods rooted in creativity, intention, and meaningful experiences. One psychologist we spoke to said he sees this as a reflection of parents' desire to build core capacities in their children: resilience, curiosity, self-regulation, empathy. These things don't grow automatically, but are built through lived experience. I'm Dr. Sanjay Gupta, helping you live a better life.

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1: All right. If I was to ask you, I said, if you had the opportunity and I was to give you $67.5 million back in 1979, and you had a choice, you could either buy the LA Lakers or just take that $67.5 million and put it into the S&P, what would you do? Now, again, all right, I know, a lot of fun owning the Lakers. I get all that. I'm just making a point that it was $10 billion, your value of the Lakers today, on that $67.5 million investment. The Lakers are worth $10 billion today. If you took that $67.5 million and you put it into the S&P the same time, that's $13.7 billion. Why am I bringing this up? Well, I want to talk again about the casinoification. Is that an actual thing I can come up with of this country? What I'm seeing happen right now, seeing people getting wiped out in prediction markets on Robinhood and all of these other vehicles out there to try to make money quickly, try to get rich quick. There's an old saying about, again, saving and investing and going through life. And they said, imagine playing Monopoly and never buying any assets or investments that generate any sort of income. You just go around the board collecting $200, giving your money to the rich and trying to stay out of jail. And the meme is it's how most people live their lives. Not anymore. People are taking that $200 and rather investing it properly. They're throwing caution to the wind and they're throwing it into the prediction markets or trying to trade, basically gambling that money away. Warren Buffett had the Berkshire Hathaway shareholder meeting, basically saying that the casino has gotten very attractive to people right now. More people in the casino. He describes a market as like a church with a casino attached. They said people can move between the church and the casino, but there are more people in the church and more people in the casino, but the casino has gotten very attractive. And it has. It has. I looked at some of the numbers again. They put warnings on packs of cigarettes, and they warned you about certain things. Right now, you got Kalshi and Polymarket that are out there. 67% of the profits on Polymarket go to just 0.1%. Not 1%, 0.1% of the accounts. That's 2,000 accounts, netted a total of nearly $500 million. There's 1.6 million Polymarket accounts that have traded since November 2022. There are at least 2.3 million accounts on the site. And it's the same thing for the other ones. Why? I can't get my arms around this. You have such a little, such a tiny, itsy bitsy, tiny chance of getting this stuff right. Do you honestly think you're going to beat Polymarket? You don't think that they know what they're doing when they collect their VIG? You don't think that these big investment firms out there, you don't think that they can drink your milkshake? They can. They got that CEO from There Will Be Blood, Daniel Day-Lewis. I have a straw. And it goes all the way across the room into your milkshake. I drink your milkshake. I drink it all up. It's designed for them to drink your milkshake. And yet you still want to do it? I don't get it. I don't get it. If you do things the right way and you go out and you work your butt off and you save and you build wealth the right way, you're going to become wealthy anyway. Yet you're going to throw caution to the wind and think that you're smarter than the big trading houses that are out there. Really, if you were so good at what you do, you'd be working at Goldman Sachs. You'd be working at Citadel. You'd be working a trader at these big firms, but you're not, okay? You're watching some schmuck on a YouTube video telling you about his trading prowess. Are you kidding me? You believe that nonsense? You're better than that. You're smarter than that. Trust me. Hey, listen, okay? I get it, okay? I've been in this business for a long time. Greed and fear set the trap. Always do. Greed and fear set the trap. And man, oh man, do they make these various different Kalshi and Poly Market and Robinhood. Oh, they make these things look like it's simple. It's easy. It's no problem. It's nothing new. The advertisements back in the 1990s, younger people should go on YouTube and watch some of these things. You had kids getting grounded from helicopter use. From DLJ Direct, he had tow truck drivers owning their own island. E-Trade, money coming out the wazoo. I can go on and on and on. Oh, sure. Oh, yeah. Look at all the bells and whistles we got. We got all this stuff. And oh, you're going to instantly be a wonderful trader. You're not. You're not. You're not even in my world, for crying out loud. I'll clean your clock. And that's not what I do for a living. Some point in time, people, you have to grow up. You have to grow up and you have to start thinking about building wealth. WatchdogOnWallStreet.com. WatchdogOnWallStreet.com. Don't go anywhere. We'll be back.
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8: Rejecting Iran's response. I'm Ted Lindner, Fox News. President Trump rejecting the response to the U.S. peace plan, posting online on Sunday afternoon. He doesn't like it. Fox's Alex Hogan with all the details tonight.
9: Still no deal. President Trump confirming that he had received the latest response, writing this on Truth Social. He said, "I have just read the response from Iran's so-called representatives. I don't like it. Totally unacceptable. Thank you for your attention to this matter." Iranian state media announced that Iran had sent its response through a Pakistani mediator. Amid efforts to secure a deal, Secretary of State Marco Rubio and Presidential Envoy Steve Witkoff met with Qatar's Prime Minister and the Foreign Affairs Minister, and that meeting taking place in Miami. The ongoing war will likely loom over conversations that will take place during President Trump's visit to China this upcoming week.
8: Iranian state TV says Tehran rejected the U.S. plan as surrender, demanding war reparations, an end to sanctions, and the release of frozen Iranian assets. The last Americans on the hantavirus-affected cruise ship are on their way back to the U.S.
2: As of this afternoon, Spain's health minister said 94 of the ship's roughly 150 passengers are now off the ship. Video captures some of the first evacuations showing people wearing personal protective equipment from head to toe. Small boats took these passengers to the shore where Spanish officials said a strict process kept the evacuees away from the public. Health officials said none of the passengers were showing symptoms of the flu-like hantavirus, but the French prime minister said one of France's repatriated citizens developed symptoms on a flight home.
8: Fox's CB Cotton. The 17 U.S. citizens from the U.S. and a British national are on a U.S. chartered flight to Nebraska for screening. 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
10: Here's your Rally X 18 Storm Tracker forecast. It's going to be a warm Sunday with highs in the middle 70s, as we'll see increasing cloud cover as the day goes on. There is a chance for a few showers later on this afternoon and maybe a rumble of thunder if you're lucky, but I do think a lot of us are going to be fairly dry on this Mother's Day. Overnight temperatures fall down to the upper 40s before we'll be near 70 once again, start off the work week and trending fairly dry. I'm meteorologist Patrick Herrien on Lexington's news, traffic, and weather station, 97.3 WVLK.
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0: We haven't had a landline in my house in I can't even tell you how long. But seeing these parents about my age being teleported back to their own childhoods, a simpler time before screens, was really powerful. And as for the kids, they sat and had conversations with their grandparents without multitasking or being distracted by a screen. I thought this was a great way to have kids stay in touch with family members and friends without getting sucked into the smartphone era too young. Of course, you need other people close by to hop on board as well if this is something that's going to work. Perhaps most important, I realized, these relics can be a great conversation starter with your children. You can talk about what it really means to be connected in this day and age. Things have changed a lot. I'm Dr. Sanjay Gupta, helping you live a better life.
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3: How do you do? We do fine. And when I say we, I mean Michael Harrison, editor and publisher of Talkers Magazine, along with me, Doug Steffen, on the weekly Talk Radio Countdown program, the only program in America that does what we do. And so that's why we are unique, has been unique for three decades plus of reporting to you on the big stories that are being discussed all around the country on news talk radio stations, just like the one you're listening to. And the people list also the top 10 people on the list. Some of them, most of them are connected to the top 10 stories. Charts for the week of May the 4th to the 8th this year. First week of May, Michael and I were just talking about how it seems like 5 minutes ago we just did this for last week. And the time's rolling on, man. We're making history, Michael. History is being made here.
4: Okay. Let's make some history. You want to have a chart? Some history.
3: Please.
4: Okay. At number 10, we have a little celebrity gossip. The Met Gala got a couple of conversations going that nasty little bug called the Andes hantavirus at number 9. Just run off and take a cruise. Sounds like a lot of fun. Ooey, baby. Ooey, don't you want to go on a cruise? Yeah. Number 8, Department of Justice to investigate Smith College. Redistricting at number 7. At number 6, the White House seeks AI oversight. And we have at number 5, the purported Epstein suicide note. And that's tied with the Lutnick testimony. At number 4, Rubio and the Pope meet. At number 3, Ohio-Indiana primary races. At number 2, gas prices, the economy, and the tariff ruling. And number 1, the Iran war, or the excursion, or the journey, or the little mini war, or the military action, or the thing. The Iran thing, and that's tied with peace negotiations. On our people survey, we have at number 10 a tie between Jeffrey Epstein and Howard Lutnick. At number 9, Marco Rubio tied with Pope Leo XIV. We have at number 8, Kash Patel. And Roderick Bray at number 7, Vivek Ramaswamy. Remember him? At number 6, Jerome Powell at 5, Scott Bessent at 4, J.D. Vance at 3. The effervescent Pete Hegseth at number 2, and Donald Trump at number 1. And another week that went by very quickly. Lots of names and lots of stories on lots of radio stations.
3: This is not meant to sound any other way than the factual way that I am stating the observations over the past 30-some years we've been doing this program and the people list, how the names and the root, I guess, of the names, where the folks come from that are playing such an important part in the conversation, how it's changed. So it's kind of like a list of baseball players or folks where America has become the melting pot even more so. It has always been, but it seems that the net has cast out to a wider area. So we don't have Italians and Irish and, you know, the way, if you were looking at this list, or if we had been doing this 150 years ago, the names, which seem common American names, who knows, with some, all of these names, I guess Ramaswamy, you think about him and Kash Patel and some of these other names that just seem, for some, to be awkward to pronounce, and they don't feel like they're real Americans, even though they are. It's just an observation from me, interesting how things have changed and are changing. And so you look at some of the name, like Ramaswamy, and what happened in Ohio. Sort of interesting, actually, Michael, this week with the political primaries in Ohio and Indiana, which are number three this week on the story list, how in Indiana Trump really still had an impact on the results of the primaries there and who won. Most of the, I think there were four or five anyway, in important races that were backed by Trump. The contestants were backed by Trump and they won. So it's not.
4: Keep in mind, though, that that's within the Republican Party. That's not a general election.
3: Yeah, no, people right. Yes, exactly.
4: Just people could be easily misled by the way it's being reported and interpreted.
3: Yep.
4: It doesn't surprise me that in a Republican primary, that in an area where Trump still might be popular, that people would vote for Trump over someone else within the party.
3: Yeah.
4: The question is, what about the general public? What about the middle voters? What about, you know, people that are not members of either party, independents? And that, it might be a different story in that case. But you're absolutely right in pointing out that it would be a mistake to completely dismiss him.
3: Yeah, that's kind of what I'm saying. Thank you for interpreting. You said it a lot simpler than I did. Speaking of the president, we'll speak of him many times during the course of this broadcast, which we do. We'll bring him up probably four or five times in different contexts. One of the things that has happened this week is the trade court has ruled that the 10% tariff is not a little illegal, but completely illegal. The Court of International Trade, delivering Trump, I guess what we would say, the news media has referred to it as a setback in the tariff agenda. Businesses have already started to apply for tariff relief, get their money back, that sort of thing. And so the next thing, of course, is that Trump's going to spend a lot of our money, taxpayer money, to challenge this in various courts, both domestically and internationally. So we'll understand, I'm sure, in the next few days what the full scope of this is. I don't think it's too clear right now, Michael, but the essence of the effort to he just wakes up in the morning and says, okay, let's put a 10% tariff on everybody. And it's not legal. He didn't go through the legal process according to the ruling. And so it was a 53-page decision. Again, remind yourself about the people who are listening as to what it takes for lawyers to come up with that. How much money did that cost for them to come up with that ruling? And then we are now going to challenge, the United States or the president's going to challenge it. It's amazing how much money, we have no idea how much money is being spent on these things.
4: The tariffs continue to be a source of irritation to yours truly. Not that it matters what I think, but...
3: Of course it matters what you think. That's why you're here.
4: The tariffs are illegal. The tariffs are a tax on the American people. That's the first lie. You'll never hear that recognized by Trump. The tariffs are a tax on the American people. Therefore, it's illegal for two reasons. One, it's illegal because the president does not have the right to levy a tax without it going through Congress. So he's levying a tax on the American people. He makes everybody think that we're raising this money from outside sources. Well, we're bringing in all this. No, we're bringing in money from the American people. It's a tax. Yeah. Foreigners don't pay that. Americans do. So that's the lie. And it's also, so the lie is, it's against the law to lie. I mean, that's a higher law. And in terms of the actual law, the president doesn't have the right to levy a tax. And what makes it irritating, as I pointed out, is it's not just a tax that's illegal, but it's a lie. It's a lie on top of an illegality. Terrible.
3: Well, I think many people, other than the ones who are hardcore followers of his, take pretty much everything he says with a grain of salt. My cabinet is the most talked about cabinet in the history of the country. That's such bunkum.
4: We've never seen before. Those are his.
3: We need a ballroom for $900 million. It started out at $300, then it went to $400. Now it's at $900 million. The taxpayer
4: and, pay and the American taxpayer will never be called upon to pay for it. It'll be all, and then all of a sudden, there's $1 billion in taxes. It's such a bait and switch. It's such a, the scams are so evident that it's, you know, I do not enjoy talking like this. I much prefer the role of telling what other people are saying and being as objective as I can. But however, this is so outrageous. It's so outrageous that it's an insult to everybody's intelligence to
3: Some people are not bothered by it at all. Roy Cohn, who had this huge influence on Donald Trump 30, 40 years ago, it's from the playbook that he taught to Trump. Trump wasn't really like that before he befriended Roy Cohn, who was a famous New York lawyer and extreme conservative, but also he was a no good guy.
4: He was ruthless.
3: Yeah, my God. Yeah. All right. We'll pause for a moment or two. Let's think for a moment about your mindset when it comes to losing weight. The simple way. Is there a simple way? Yep. It's maybe sticking a needle into your belly and watching the weight go away. Fine, if that's what you like. And it's worked for so many people. Those drugs have been great, a godsend for a lot of people. But then after you stop taking, you've lost the weight, you stop taking the drugs, then what? How's your body feel? 95% of the people who take these drugs, lose the weight afterwards, are unhappy with the way their body looks and feels. And so that's where Calitrin comes in, which is a way on its own for you to lose weight and keep it off. But the other thing that's a part of the discussion now is using it as a support mechanism for those of you who have lost the weight and want to keep your or bring your body back to where it was, some solidity. And that's what the ingredients at Calitrin will do for you. Toploss.com is the website. 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People who are motivated to write about or report on how great the program is for them. 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All right, back here on the Talk Radio Countdown Show, we're discussing the issues, if you will. I'm kind of surprised this Pope thing hasn't. Number four is Rubio meeting with the Pope, and how this has, again, the, I'm not a big religionist, I'm not a religious person, I'm a spiritual person, but the other side of it is that the Pope deserves some respect, and I think he has been completely disrespected in these conversations, Michael.
4: Yeah, that's the issue.
3: Yeah.
4: The issue is that the Trump and the Trump administration, by association, has not respected the Pope.
3: They don't respect anybody that disagrees with him. Doesn't make any difference who you are. And that's it goes as high up as the Pope. No respect for leaders of other governments. No respect for business people. No respect for anybody. If you're not on the team, man, you're out. And big time. Okay, so we'll pause for a moment here as we work over the stories, continuing in a matter of moments here on the Talk Radio Countdown Show.
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3: This is our time with Elizabeth Miller. 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
8: Hi, I'm Jay DeMarcus of Rascal Flatts. 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Thank you from the bottom of our hearts. 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
1: Countdown. 23 after the hour now. Doug Stephan with Michael Harrison, the editor and publisher of Talkers Magazine, with our weekly overview of the items of interest from news talk stations all around the country, television, radio. Number two this week is a focus on the economy, having been affected by the price of gasoline, also other items. I mean, pretty much everybody is paying more at the grocery store. I think I said this last week, the week before, Michael. I went into the store and bought, and I live by myself. And I spent $400 and I had four bags of groceries, and it was mostly fruit. And I'm thinking to myself, how in the world is somebody who's just barely making it afford good food? And that's the answer is in the question. They don't. They can't. And they aren't. So we're feeding ourselves through this whole business of the war. Nobody's thinking about the average person and what they can eat and what they can pay and whether they, you know, the whole business about driving. People can't afford to put gas in their car, so I guess maybe it's good because they're riding bikes or they're walking and getting around that way. But the whole world is upside down. So I saw something that was in a conservative, it was on a conservative blog about tyranny. And this is something very interesting because of where it came from. The reference, the writer makes reference to tyranny and how pervasive it is. And it isn't just about the economy. He focuses on the economy, but he also writes about mass surveillance, roadside cameras, online trackers, the phone in your pocket, and whether or not people are hesitating to say what they think because they think that they're being watched or they're being heard. And in places where, in the rest of the world, where speaking out of line ends your life. I don't think anybody here is worried. This guy talks about the prison that we find ourselves in with the risks of being around all this technology. And he makes reference to the banks. And I experienced this, frankly, myself this week. There are new rules in the banks about how you cash checks and whose check you can take and how long they hold it and stuff that has not had, it hasn't had any grounds for concern before, but now. So should we, had we better start believing in this, which this fellow calls it a dystopia?
2: The loss of privacy is a major, major problem going forward in the digital era. They're going to lose their privacy completely because of the conveniences that we've traded privacy for in terms of the technological era. But people do think that they're being overheard. Many people will say if you talk about something that might be controversial or you think you're in the privacy of your own home or your family or your friends and you're saying terrible things about politicians and all that, and someone will invariably say, be careful what you say. Your phone is listening, you know.
1: Remember the
2: Siri's listening. You know?
1: Remember the movie Enemy of the State with Gene Hackman and what's his face, the black actor that went up on stage and whacked what's his face in the face when they said something. Why can't Will Smith?
2: Will Smith.
1: And it was a fabulous movie, but it addressed this stuff to a T. And that movie was what, 15, 20 years ago or so. It again spoke, as you were speaking about, it kind of gave us a prediction of the future where everybody can be heard and everybody's being watched. And,
2: well, back in 1948, okay, let's go back a ways. Back in 1948, there was a little book called 1984.
1: Yep.
2: By George Orwell. And that book was all about, you know, he had to walk within a very narrow, the protagonist, a very narrow bit of space within his apartment so that the cameras and the TV monitor, this is in the 40s this was written.
1: Yeah.
2: This is not new.
1: No. All right, stand by, everybody. We continue with our overview of the stories, the charts from Talkers Magazine on the Countdown. This is Our Time with Elizabeth Miller. Elizabeth Miller is from Calitrin. Toploss.com is the website. 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

0: there. 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
0: Thank y'all.
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1: Okay, Doug talking. Stephan with Michael Harrison, Talkers Magazine at Talkers.com, where the lists are. I want to underscore again the fact that Michael has gone to great lengths to put together a talk convention of all the major players in talk radio June the 5th in New York, or actually on Long Island, at Hofstra University. 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Because we were just talking on the air, off the air, about how quickly things are changing and how the world of talk is changing. 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But we have the means, the mechanism, the way people get the talk and conversation. 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It's that simple, that easy. You can call anytime, day or night. You want to listen to not only this week's, but you can go back months and years to listen to some of the older countdown programs. It's all part of the new world order of how we communicate, how we get together, how we hear, and how we talk, Michael. It's really pretty amazing. I think that's pretty much the focus of what you're doing in New York on June 5th, right?
2: Well, we're talking about the role of radio in the future, mm-hmm. very much what you just said. The means of conversation, the means of communication are changing. And for people who are students of media theory, basically the rule is as technology changes, so does sociology. We really, mm-hmm. our culture is reflected by the technology, or the technology reflects the culture. Things change because of our technology.
1: Yeah, for sure. Okay, if we may for a second, I sort of said something. I was kind of just sort of flipping off the Met Gala thing. Observations from people who were there. It's sort of the last bastion of the award season, if you will. It starts in January with all of the SAG and comes out to the Oscars and all these other events that we see every weekend. And looking at the people and what they wear and looking at their faces and realizing that people who are in the public, and most of these people are fairly well off financially, how much different they look than they might have looked when we were kids. Michael, if you look at the red carpet from the Met Gala the other night, the reference that I saw was to, in an essay, was to rich faces, how they're stretched out, how the lips are different.
2: Are mutilating themselves.
1: Right, yeah. The implants, how people got rid of their fat, you know, that kind of stuff. it's really kind of an interesting thing, and it is.
2: I don't like making fun of people, but then
1: I'm making fun of them.
2: I'm in the wrong business, you know, because you know, human beings are funny. On one level, we want to give each other privacy, as we talked about before, and not be judgmental and all of that. and on the other hand, we're in everybody's face. Everybody cares about what everybody else does. Everybody wants everybody to be like them. So in the area of plastic surgery, I mean, sometimes people are very cruel.
1: And they are.
2: We're going through a period of extreme body decorating or body changing. More people, I think, have tattoos now than don't have tattoos. Sometimes it's astonishing. So I sometimes make fun of people with tattoos. The ones I make fun of, and I feel bad about making fun of anybody, are the ones that have lousy tattoos. If you're going to get a damn tattoo, at least have a good one. You know, some of them look like somebody just drew on them with a pen. I'm going to bring up something that if this were a live show, the phones would start ringing. But I'm going to ask you, Doug, what do you think about the current trend toward women having the size of their lips doubled or tripled, where they look like ducks? I'm sorry to laugh.
1: I think it's ridiculous.
2: Have you noticed that there are a lot of women
1: unfeminine,
2: with big lips?
1: Frankly. Yeah, that's kind of why this started with me looking at pictures of people at the Met Gala and their faces and their lips and stuff, uh-huh. and thinking, why would you do this? Again, self-mutilation. Some people think, I guess it's attractive, otherwise why would they do it? But I remember when Robert Redford had his face done and how horrible it looked and how sad it felt to me to have this guy who was always referred to as one of the most handsome men in Hollywood, how he did his face. It sort of straightened out over the years, but it didn't look good for 4, 5, 6 years.
2: And then there are the cases where it's plastic surgery gone awry, where it's actually where it didn't go well, and the person ruins their career and ruins their life. We've seen a lot of that. I'm not going to mention names, but people know.
1: Of course.
2: You go, oh my God! Yeah. Look what happened to her or to him.
1: All right, let me. Go ahead.
2: I've made fun of enough people as it is.
1: Okay. So number four, we referenced the Pope meeting with the Vice President. Listen to that, Secretary of State Rubio, and how this clash has affected Catholicism. And listening to people that I know who are Catholics who supported Trump and how uncomfortable this makes them feel. I'm going to make a reference to somebody that used to work with me and with whom I am very friendly, Jennifer Horn, who had been on the Good Day program for many, many years, does mornings on KRLA in Los Angeles now, who has very strong, deep-rooted faith in the Catholic principles and the Catholic Church. She goes to church every week. She's a deeply religious lady, and she's in a quandary because she's deeply supportive of Trump. And so this is an example of how this thing comes to a head, and where it goes, nobody knows. Because where is your allegiance? In her case, is it to Trump or is it to the Pope and the Catholic Church? And how many people are having that same feeling, Michael? There's got to be millions of people who are supportive of Trump. And they see all of this going on and think, and then you wonder, excuse me, you go to church and sit in the pews, what's the priest supposed to be saying about this? Does he ignore it, or does he say something?
2: No, it's difficult, the separation of church and state, and the church as an institution, which includes, of course, the Catholic Church and all the other churches. When we say the church, we mean the organized arm of a faith. You could be a Catholic, but not necessarily be a supporter of the church. The church is organized religion. That being said, it's always a sticky situation of whether the church should deal with spiritual matters only or should get involved in political matters, because sometimes political matters touch upon the spiritual, touch upon ethics, touch upon principles, touch upon faith. So it's always been a sticky wicket throughout history, and now we have it again. From a practical standpoint, what the hell is Trump trying to accomplish by getting into a battle that's unnecessary and that can only lead to a diminishment of his support? I mean, he's not going to get more support. Oh, I like Trump now that he's, turned on Catholics
1: and on the
2: Pope. It's a losing proposition. It goes back to the Ed McMahon, Johnny Carson thing you and I've talked about, that those folks believe that they can only hurt their ratings if they got political. So don't get political.
1: Mm-hmm. All right. One of the moves this week, as we number one on the people list, Donald Trump does all kinds of things that are very interesting, compelling conversation. There's one thing that's happened this week that has really laid waste to a lot of principles that have become part of Americana. We'll talk about that in a matter of moments here on the Talk Review. Let me quickly review why it is that Calitrin is so important, the number one sponsor of this program and pretty much all the programs that I do every weekend, the Countdown, the American Family Farmer, the Good Day Health programs, are brought to you by this non-toxic way, the super superior way, frankly, to lose weight and keep it off, the natural way, Calitrin, Calotren. There at toploss.com, their website, you will see all of the details, all of the results, all of the things that are necessary for you to make a decision as to whether or not to use this. If you listen to me, you know I use it. Bob Kay, who's the producer of this program, uses it. And many, many people have, when they started it, and see how well not only it helps them protect their body, but it makes them sleep better. It's a whole fabulous way of adding to your life. So check it out, please. CalitrinToploss.com. Let's see what the specials are this week and apply for them by using Doug, the Doug code, when you check out D-O-U-G at toploss.com. Okay, so the administration this week announced a move to let Americans mail handguns through the post office. this flies in the face of all of the attempts that have been made over the years to try to rein in with gun control some of the stuff that outrageously gets out of hand. And it doesn't look to me like it requires a license or any. Just you want to send a gun to your kid who lives in California and you live in Carolina, put it in the mail and send it to him. I'm snorting here a little bit. I laugh at this because it's so asinine. Here we are trying, and Trump and his supporters, you know, I understand the Second Amendment very well. I have a permit to carry. I don't have a gun, but I have a permit. I'm licensed. And I have been since I was a teenager. When you go out and buy a gun, you can send it any place, or you can do anything you want with it. Michael, what are we going to, is this something, this is the, what's happening, this creeping changes that subtle, maybe this isn't so subtle, but they seem to be subtle for some. Okay, we can change the law a little bit, or we'll try to flex, push the law by allowing people to mail guns, which has been illegal as far as I know until now.
2: Well, obviously, that's a philosophical question. You know, do guns kill people or do people kill people?
1: Yeah.
2: That's the bottom line of that particular argument. And with the changing technology again and changing mores when it comes to weapons, obviously, it's going to be political, and they're going to be situations that people don't agree with or blame for the cause of the problems of violence. Mm-hmm. It's a mess. It's a mess. And there are reasons on both sides of the argument as to why we should have certain freedoms when it comes to carrying guns and having the protection we need, especially in places and in situations where we can't count on the law to protect us. And in other cases where, you know, theoretically we have to count on ourselves to protect ourselves from the law, that, you know, originally, you know, the right to bear arms is connected to the right to protect yourself from an evil government, a mm-hmm. tyrannical government. Yeah. It's a complicated thing. And you have to have an understanding of history and human nature to really be able to engage in the argument in an intelligent way.
1: As we do this program, the president has insisted that the ceasefire in the war with Iran is still in effect. And so when you look at what's going on over there versus somebody saying, hey, it's a ceasefire, doesn't look like a ceasefire to most people who are around there. And, you know, it's also looking at how much money this war has cost in terms of billions and what it's doing to the national debt, all part of the conversation. But I want to leave you, before we're done, with the following. For those of you, we're talking always about technology and stuff. This week, a temple in South Korea ordained a robot as a monk. I will repeat that. This week, at a temple in South Korea, a robot was ordained as a monk. Where do we go from there? Think about it.
2: Ordain a female robot?
1: Listen, I haven't looked at the anatomy yet. I'm just looking at the
2: you know, we make sure that we're fair among the robots.
1: Jeez. The Buddhists are not too happy about that. Okay, it's 48 past the hour now. 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
1: Ah, yes, 100% American. This is the Talk Radio Countdown Show featuring right now the talents of Stephen J.J. Wiseman, who's a lawyer, a college professor. He's the leading expert in our country on scams and identity theft, and thus If you go to his website, scamicide.com, you can find out, inform yourself, if you will, about the dangers of all these scams that are around now. There's a new one every day. I've been getting stuff in the mail this week and last week, three or four at a time, saying that I owed money through PayPal or something, and if I didn't pay it, I was going to go to the clink or some other outrageous thing. And I'm trying to unsubscribe from some of this stuff, and some of them, they've fixed it so you can't unsubscribe. So
2: you don't,
1: what do you do?
2: Don't unsubscribe. And the reason I say that is when the scammers send this out, and if you click unsubscribe, that lets them know that this is a legitimate address, and so you're only really going to get more. I'll tell you a funny thing about the PayPal ones that you're seeing. You know, they appeal to, there's an urgency, you owe this thing, here's a number you can call. 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But the scammers give much better customer service. You call PayPal, the scammer's number, and boom, you'll talk to someone right away. They'll go to take your credit card and your money, but at least they will give you prompt service.
1: Right, which makes it all worthwhile, for sure.
2: Absolutely.
1: Yes, thank you to the folks listening, WSAR in New Bedford and Fall River, Massachusetts, to the Talk Radio Countdown Show, and those who are listening right now to WKBZ in Muskegon, Michigan. Good day, good week, good lives being led by the folks in Michigan, right? I think under the circumstances, it's a good place to live. All right, let's talk about some of the things. Number 9 this week is that hantavirus. Those people on that ship, what kind of suits can they bring against the owner of the ship? Or is it all, you know, did they sign off, you're at your own risk if you're on the boat?
2: There's a certain amount of luck of the draw on this thing. So it's sort of like, you know, on a much different level. If you hit a pothole and damage your car, can you sue the city, the town, or the state? And the answer is really the same as with the ship. They do have an obligation. They're not a guarantor that there aren't going to be any kind of viruses or diseases, but they have to respond appropriately. And so if they were negligent in the manner in which they maintained hygiene and cleanliness on the boat, that could be something. If they didn't take proper precautions, that could open it up. And, you know, the lawyers are always going to be there, so I wouldn't be surprised if there were some claims for emotional distress of passengers and some settlement. But by and large, if the ship is doing what it can to maintain a healthy environment for that many people, they're not going to have liability. However, if they were not living up to what should be a reasonable standard, then yes, there will be some.
1: Number 8 this week on the countdown is a focus from the Department of Justice investigating Smith College. For what?
2: You know, when I first saw this, I'm going, and that's really my neck of the woods. And Smith College is a very prominent school, and it's never in the news except for their women's basketball team, which is very, very good. They're being sued under Title IX for sex discrimination. And the sex discrimination is because Smith College admits transgender women as women. And according to the Trump administration, forget about the Straits of Hormuz. We got to make sure that Smith College is not admitting any transgender women. Meanwhile, there's been no uproar or concern out of the born female students at Smith. But this is, you know, part of the administration's actions in transgender to do something that, you know, kind of distract from, ooh, is that another Epstein file?
1: Speaking of that, I believe the number 5 is about Epstein and the suicide note. This will never end. As long as Trump is in office, this will never end. And because so many people are annoyed and offended by him, this is, at the end of the day, the item that will take him down, whether he's the president or he's not. You agree?
2: Yeah, it could be. And, you know, going back to Shakespeare, this is hoisted with his own petard. He was the one that made this an issue, which really makes me question, because he had to know of the connections there of himself and other people with whom he was involved. So, this thing is going to be around as long as there are not full disclosure, and it certainly isn't being full disclosure of this. His Secretary of Commerce is also in the crossfire for lying about it.
1: All right, Stephen J.J. Wiseman, a legal expert here on our Countdown show. I'm Doug Steffen. It's 59 past the hour.
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9: Passenger evacuation underway. I'm Sue Guzman, Fox News. Passengers being evacuated and flown home from the Canary Islands from the cruise ship hit by a hantavirus outbreak. There are 17 Americans, one of whom is showing mild symptoms of the virus, another tested positive. More from Fox's CB Cotton.
10: Global health leaders say some of the ship's passengers have already landed back in their home countries of Spain and France. We know a repatriation flight from the U.S. State Department is expected to arrive. So new video shows some of the first passengers stepping off the ship, all covered head to toe in protective gear. Small boats ferried the evacuees from the vessel to the shore, where Spanish authorities say an intense containment operation is in place to keep these passengers separated from the public. Around 150 people were still on board when the ship anchored this morning in Spain's Canary Islands. Spanish health officials said none were showing signs of the hantavirus, which are described as flu-like symptoms.
9: U.S. Department of Health and Human Services is transporting the 17 Americans to the University of Nebraska Medical Center, where they will undergo specialized evaluation. A media briefing is expected in the morning. President Trump rejecting Iran's response to a U.S. peace proposal to end the ongoing conflict. The president reacting on Truth Social.
27: The president wrote, "I have just read the response from Iran's so-called representatives. I don't like it. Totally unacceptable. Thank you for your attention to this matter."
9: That is Fox's Alex Hogan. Officials in New York say the man accused of killing an elderly man by shoving him down the stairwell of a subway station was released from a psychiatric evaluation just hours before the attack. Rommel Burke is charged with second-degree murder in the killing of the 76-year-old victim. Mayor Zohra Mamdani calling for an investigation into the hospital's handling of his evaluation. 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
28: Here's your LEX 18 storm tracker forecast. It's going to be a warm Sunday with highs in the middle 70s, as we'll see increasing cloud cover as the day goes on. There is a chance for a few showers later on this afternoon and maybe a rumble of thunder if you're lucky, but I do think a lot of us are going to be fairly dry on this Mother's Day. Overnight, temperatures fall down to the upper 40s before we'll be near 70 once again, start off the work week, and trending fairly dry. I'm meteorologist Patrick Herrion on Lexington's news, traffic, and weather station, 97.3 WVLK.
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33: How did I lose weight? And I did lean right here. I did. I love this stuff. Listen, Brickhouse Nutrition been with me for a long time. So chatting with Miles, I'm up at like 235. True story. I never minded being 235, but you know what minded? My knees that were falling apart and my back. I'm like, I don't know what, before I started really lifting, probably about 190. So 235 was a lot. I said, I got to lose some LBs, Miles. 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
13: T-Wolves even their series with the Spurs. 114-109 out of the Target Center. Anthony Edwards dumping 36 points on the Spurs. Boy, that's a great Mother's Day present for the people in Minnesota. While the Knicks, in the meantime, blow out the 76ers. They win that series with a sweep, 4-0, 144-114. There you have it. Some great hoop action on Mother's Day. Happy Mother's Day, the tail end of it, to those who are mothers of all sorts. I'm Kate Delaney. What a weekend it was. First, we swing into the rundown here on America Tonight. Yeah, we got a hantavirus update. One American testing positive, another symptomatic. We're going to dive into that. Plus, the Iran war. The president calls Iran's latest response totally unacceptable because we keep hearing about the possibility of, wow, maybe there's going to be an agreement. But the president announced that, no, this is not what we want to see. So do the math on the 28 days and where we are. And let me catch you up on a couple of other things. The Israeli Defense Forces on Sunday conducted strikes throughout the day on a whole bunch of areas in southern Lebanon. They said they targeted Hezbollah infrastructure. The strikes come as some of those talks are scheduled between Israel and Lebanon and Washington later this week. What's the death toll there? The Lebanese Minister of Health released what their updated death toll is from the strikes. They say 2,800 killed, 8,700 wounded. Where did the totally unacceptable come from? Well, most of the news that breaks, and this broke late in the afternoon on Sunday, comes from a social media post, of course, Truth Social, where the president often responds to things, and he said in giant letters, totally unacceptable. He just read the response from Iran's so-called representatives. He said, I don't like it. Thank you for your attention to this matter. Boom, that's it. That's what he put on Truth Social. So that response comes after Iranian state media reported late on Sunday that Tehran had sent its response to the U.S. proposed text outlining a possible end to the ongoing war. And that response was sent through Pakistani mediators. So right now, once again, nothing has shifted there except for this. U.S. CENTCOM said, you know, Central Command said in a post on X on Sunday that the number of commercial vessels redirected by the U.S. blockade against Iran is now up to 61, three more than the previous update that, of course, was given on Saturday. CENTCOM says that more than 20 warships are enforcing the blockade. So four commercial vessels have been disabled by U.S. forces. So you're up to date on that. And of course, we know what we're talking about with the Strait of Hormuz and the effect that that's had on the world's oil supply. All right, let's dive into the Hanta virus at the top here, too. As I said, one American tested positive, another symptomatic, and that's according to the HHS here, you know. So they're saying passengers on board the MV Handeis cruise ship that began disembarking on Sunday morning in the Canary Islands, where they were transferred to charter flights back to their home countries. The number of confirmed and probable cases of this Hanta virus on board the ship has risen to 9, including 2 people confirmed to have, we know, died from the virus. One person who is suspected to have died from the virus, 17 U.S. citizens on the ship coming back to the U.S. As of Sunday, it is that one passenger positive for the virus. That's according to our Department of Health and Human Services. The passenger who tested positive for the virus will be transported to the Nebraska Biocontainment Union, a unit, upon getting home. And I think that passenger is now home. So this is awful what's happened on board this ship. And it's raised the awareness of, you know, hantavirus. What is it? How does it spread? And it can cause, we know, serious illness and death. And it can spread from person to person, but it is rare. And it is only one subtype from South America that will happen, that you can do from person to person. So really wild, like I said, what's happened on that ship. We keep talking about Iran, and where we are with Iran. And I'm going back to that because Chris Wright on a Mother's Day Sunday, part of the talking heads, the swirl, I call it, of political conversation that happens on cable and it happens on the networks. So Chris Wright said this. He was on NBC. He said this about what is happening in the Iran situation from his point of view.
0: I don't think we've heard a clear resolution from Iran yet. Given the state of the government in Iran, things just move slowly. Communications are difficult. There are multiple factions. This is a regime under serious stress.
13: And he was also asked, of course, about gas prices. There were a lot of people on Mother's Day that went to visit their mothers. And we know that gas is not cheap. Gas has gone up across the board. Could be a lot higher depending on where you live. We've gone through and picked apart the various places where we know it's super, super high. And here's what he said about gas prices.
0: Again, I can't predict the price of energy in the short term or even the medium term. But what we're doing is ending a 47-year conflict. Iran has fought death to the United States for 47 years, death to Israel. And as we saw when the conflict broke out, they attacked all of their neighbors in the Middle East that had no involvement in the conflict whatsoever. If you have a hostile, unstable power like that, you simply cannot allow them to have nuclear weapons. That was a consensus opinion all my adult life. I'm shocked to see Democrats come out of the woodwork now, somehow not worried about Iran getting nuclear weapons.
13: The national average for regular gas, gallon of it, is $4.52. Interesting fact, lowest state average, Oklahoma, $3.95. Highest state average, California, $6.15. sense. Dig around, look for places that are offering discounts for rewards and all that kind of thing, because that's happening at a lot of stations, depending on whether it's a club like a Sam's Club, etc., or even convenience stores. John Pistol, formerly from the TSA, talked about what happened on Frontier Airlines. It's a really crazy story on Friday night. Happened out of Denver, a flight that was headed to LAX. Somebody was walking across the runway, and the airline, of course, plowed over him, killed him. He was sucked into the engine, and he breached the airport, it looks like. Here's what he said.
2: It is a huge field, if you will, with multiple runways and miles of security perimeter fencing.
13: Yeah, so of course, if you've ever been there, it is. He's right. You feel like you're almost in the middle of nowhere because you're not really that close to the city. And this person, you can see it, the video shows you where the plane just couldn't have avoided him, just smashed into him. Happened at 11 o'clock in the evening. There were 224 passengers and 7 crew on board that Frontier airline. The person was struck and partially consumed by one of the engines, like I described it. This was that flight taking off from Denver to LAX. Wow.
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13: Ah, yes, it was Mother's Day, so I think it's awesome. I saw a lot of people that were jamming up some of the restaurants to go to brunch and do all those kinds of wonderful things you do to celebrate mom. As somebody who is very close to their mother, lost my mother 10 years ago to cancer, we always think about her, and it was a great, big, wonderful day for my family as we were celebrating my nephew graduating from the University of South Florida, where I watched over 500 get their degrees. And it'd been a while since I'd been at one of the ceremonies. And it's just so inspiring to see, they had the oldest person who had gotten a degree was in their 70s. They went back to school and they had graduated with honors. There was another graduate who had said that, I thought about going to college when I was 18. I just didn't have it. I just didn't think I could do it. I didn't, the money, everything. And I went into the Coast Guard and I loved it. And then I got out, I did it for 10 years. And when I got out, I went to school and it was scary. And then he graduated and had high, high honors. And hearing the stories, it was just wonderful. So an opportunity, because over the weekend on Mother's Day weekend, there were a lot of colleges that celebrated students of all sorts getting all kinds of degrees with all kinds of obstacles, monetary obstacles, physical obstacles, what some would say age obstacles, whatever it is. And just a huge congratulations to all of them. I couldn't be a prouder aunt. How about some applause for everybody who got those degrees from all colleges of all sorts, right? Yeah. It's like trade schools. It's not easy to go through a trade school, and a lot of people, and it's smart, are going to trade school when you have the aptitude for it. You want to do it. You want to learn a trade. Bravo. Same thing. Whatever it is, it's that life of learning in some way. And that's what I realized when I was sitting there and saw what a wonderful, wonderful thing. All right. Things that you missed maybe over the weekend. And it included that... it was, again, another weekend, I mentioned this, where people were traveling, and so there was lots of conversations about gas. And I said this, the best thing you can do when you're pinched in any way, ask a bunch of questions. Ask people. Go to the gasbuddy.com. Find out where you can get the best deal on gas in your area, because it does vary. I've seen this where, hey, where I live, it can be 15 cents more in one place than it is in another place. So find the better place to go. Same thing with food prices, because, of course, food prices are changing depending on how things are being delivered. So it's the same thing. Look around and find the best place where you can get the best deal and figure out that way, around it. All right, this does happen, and we haven't heard things like this in a while, although it is, trust me, it is happening. I've talked to enough people at the border, and I know enough people in the Border Patrol that deal with this, but six people were found dead on Sunday inside a Union Pacific cargo train in Texas City along the southern border. The bodies were found in a train, a cargo box in Laredo, Texas. It happened like 3:30 in the afternoon when they uncovered that. And of course, Laredo lies on the border between Mexico and the U.S. Union Pacific operates across the border and is the only railroad that services all the points into Mexico. Did you know that? Temperatures on Sunday were in the low to mid 90s. They haven't released much on how the people died or the genders, the ages, and all of that. But it's obviously a terrible, terrible thing. And Union Pacific, of course, is working along with anyone in law enforcement

0: Where Would I Radio? Hey, it's Eric Carly, and I'm Gary McNamara. All right, here is what AOC had to say. Here we go again. Oh, man. Just keep bringing on the quotes, AOC.
1: Sure.
0: Here we go.
2: The American Revolution was against the billionaires of their time. And we are declaring independence from such an extreme marriage of wealth and power and the

0: We're Red Eye Radio. He's Eric Carley, and I'm Gary McNamara. Good morning. Thanks for being here this morning. Coming up on the bottom of the hour, we'll get to what the president said about the latest Iran offer. Interesting. I was reading. Was it Brit Hume the other day was on X, and he was talking. He was quoting this one military expert who said, you know, attempting to say that the United States has failed and that Iran is victorious is just ridiculous. I think it was James Rosen then who said, yeah, but the president said the sign of victory would be unconditional surrender. He's not asking for that now. And Brit Hume had to admit, yeah, okay, you know, you're right. It's still a great success for the United States, but the president keeps setting this high bar, and if he doesn't meet it, that's how the Democrats will judge it.
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3: Here's your Rally X18 Storm Tracker forecast. It's going to be a warm Sunday with highs in the middle 70s, as we'll see increasing cloud cover as the day goes on. There is a chance for a few showers later on this afternoon and maybe a rumble of thunder if you're lucky, but I do think a lot of us are going to be fairly dry on this Mother's Day. Overnight, temperatures fall down to the upper 40s before we'll be near 70 once again, start off the work week, and trending fairly dry. I'm meteorologist Patrick Herrion on Lexington's news, traffic, and weather station, 97.3 WVLK.

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0: We're at iRadio. He's Eric Carly, and I'm Gary McNamara. All right, here is what AOC had to say. Here we go again. Oh, man. Just keep bringing on the quotes, AOC.
1: Sure.
0: Here we go.
2: The American Revolution was against the billionaires of their time. And we are declaring independence from such an extreme marriage of wealth and power and the state.
0: The hell is she talking about? Just making crap up.
3: Make it up as you go along.
0: My God.
3: Make it up as you go along. It's part of something that Bernie has been doing. Her pal Bernie has been doing this for the longest time. You can't make it because of the rich and powerful. There's no way. It's impossible. That's right out of the Bernie playbook.
0: Well,
3: it's impossible to earn $1 billion.
0: That's what really came out of Occupy Wall Street.
3: Yeah.
0: And I remember the night we got the call from the student at UCLA who said, you know, the billionaires, I can't afford my education.
3: Right.
0: And here are the billionaires. She bought into it completely. And we're just like, wow.
3: Right.
0: Wow.
3: Yeah. And she wants everybody to believe
0: remember that?
3: This junk. 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
5: Here's your Rally X18 Storm Tracker forecast. It's going to be a warm Sunday with highs in the middle 70s, as we'll see increasing cloud cover as the day goes on. There is a chance for a few showers later on this afternoon and maybe a rumble of thunder if you're lucky, but I do think a lot of us are going to be fairly dry on this Mother's Day. Overnight, temperatures fall down to the upper 40s before we'll be near 70 once again, start off the work week, and trending fairly dry. I'm meteorologist Patrick Herrion on Lexington's News, Traffic, and Weather Station, 97.3 WVLK.
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0: That's the way to do it. Good morning and welcome. It is Monday. It is the 11th day of May. And we invite you to spring into lawn care season with Triple Crown Elite Grass Seed in 5, 25, and 50-pound bags at the one and only Landscaper's Corner at 1305 Old Frankfort Pike. Today is National Eat What You Want Day, or as I call it, Monday. 11 days until Memorial Day weekend, and 41 days until Father's Day. Let's don't forget Dad. All right, some stupid criminal stuff here. Last year, a 32-year-old thief from Texas named Jathan Gilder stole $770,000 worth of diamond earrings from Tiffany's in Florida. When the police caught him, he swallowed the two sets of earrings. Whew, that didn't fool anybody, but Jathan wasn't sure. He asked cops, quote, "Am I going to be charged with what's in my stomach?" He even regretted it, adding, "I should have thrown them out the window." Jathan may not seem like the sharpest mastermind, but he thinks he can handle lawyering, and he just reached a plea deal and has decided to represent himself at trial, which is scheduled for next month. It's unclear what kind of defense they'll mount, since the evidence against him, well, it smells to high heavens, if you know what I mean. Jathan did pass the two sets of earrings from Tiffany's while in custody, plus some unexpected mystery earrings not from Tiffany's. Wow. They haven't said what that's all about. He has been locked up without bond since his arrest, and he has a long rap sheet that includes convictions for resisting arrest, assault, narcotics possession, and multiple jewelry thefts. You think a guy like that would be locked up, but no. No, he promised that he wouldn't do it anymore, right? That's what he said. He could be looking up to 30 years for robbery with a 15-year mandatory minimum and up to life for grand theft with a 30-year mandatory minimum. I doubt it. Don't you? I think he'll be out in a week and a half. He can go swallow some more jewelry. What else? All right, let's talk about the weather, please. Early morning showers will give way to decreasing cloud cover this morning with partly and mostly sunny skies and highs of about 70. Expect more sunshine Tuesday with high pressure in control. Highs will edge into the low to mid-70s, near normal for this time of year. And a cold front will spark a round of showers and strong storms on Wednesday and briefly cool it down to the 60s on Thursday before the heat cranks up for the weekend. Okay. In news this morning, Lewis County authorities have identified the individual found dead in the Ohio River on Monday near Scott Park on Front Street in Vanceburg, according to a press release by Lewis County Emergency Management. The body has been identified as that of 38-year-old Jason D. Frisbee of Columbus, Ohio. Around 4:37 p.m. on Monday, Lewis County E911 received a call about a body located in the river. Responding agencies, including the Vanceburg Police Department, Lewis County Emergency Management, Lewis County Coroner's Office, and the Vanceburg Fire Department, according to the press release. Frisbee's body was recovered in the Lewis County Coroner's Office and sent to the Lewis County Coroner's Office and State Medical Examiner's Office eventually in Frankfort. Press release included a statement by Lewis County Emergency Management Director Dennis Brown, reading our thoughts and prayers with the family and loved ones of Mr. Frisbee during this very difficult time. We appreciate the cooperation and professionalism shown by all the responding agencies, including local responders, the coroner's office, Sheriff Johnny Bivens, and the officials in Ohio who assisted with the identification process. Also want to recognize the Lewis County dispatchers who handled numerous calls, tips, and pieces of information from the public while efforts were underway to determine Mr. Frisbee's identity. Professionalism and patience were greatly appreciated throughout this process. Meanwhile, the London Police Department located a previously missing 17-year-old boy. He was located at about 4:30 p.m. During Mark Pope's latest social media posts answering fans' questions, he said his staff was working hard on identifying a potential backup center in the transfer portal, but it didn't take much time as Kentucky seems to have found a guy. We got a guy, former Washington center Frank Kapnang, officially signed with the Wildcats ahead of the 26-27 season. Per UK Sports Network, the 24-year-old spent two seasons with Oregon before four seasons playing for the Huskies. So, like pro ball now, isn't it? Time right now is 6:16 at 97.3 FM WVLK. 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
0: Okay, so here is our list of guests for this morning. Our first one is Jeff Shepard from Family Wealth Group. He'll be with us in about 20 minutes or so. Richard Skinner from Channel 12 in Cincinnati and WLW Radio will be with us around 7:20. We'll talk sports with Richard. Cincinnati Reds, Cincinnati Bengals, UK, all that. And Emily Wilhoit at 7:40 with a complete sports report. In the 8 o'clock hour, Bo's going to be here at 8:20 to answer your gardening questions. At 8:40, it's Eben Brown from Fox News Radio. Latest on Meta, New Mexico trial over the alleged harm to children. We'll get the latest on that from Eben Brown right here at 97.3 FM WVLK. We're glad you're with us. And then at 9 o'clock this morning, Dr. Demetrius Liggins, the superintendent of the Fayette County Public Schools, will be joining us And we always look forward to having Dr. Liggins. Energy Secretary Chris Wright says the Trump administration is open to all ideas to lower gas prices, including suspending the federal gas tax. Wright confirmed on NBC's Meet the Press that the administration supports all measures to lower prices at the pump for Americans. Democrats in Congress introduced a bill temporarily suspending the federal gas tax until October. Wright declined to speculate on whether gas prices would reach $5 per gallon, but emphasized the U.S. strong position in oil and natural gas production. Wright previously predicted gas prices would drop below $3 per gallon by summertime, but prices have continued to climb during the Iran's actions. The British military reported that a ship was hit by an unknown projectile off the coast of Qatar, causing a small fire on the vessel. The United Kingdom Maritime Trade Operations Center confirmed the incident and stated that the fire on the bulk carrier was quickly extinguished. The ship was identified as the MV Agrari, Liberian-flagged vessel, and crew members were reported to be safe. Incident occurred near the port of Doha, and the ship was able to continue its journey after the fire was put out. British military did not provide further details on the nature of the attack or the possible perpetrators. Russia accused Kiev of breaking a U.S. brokered ceasefire on Sunday. Ukrainian officials reported one person killed and more injured by Russian drone and artillery strikes in the last 24 hours. Two Americans were injured in Ukrainian shelling in the Russian-occupied part of Ukraine's Kherson region, according to the area's Moscow-related leader, Saldo. Pop star Dua Lipa has been filed a $15 million lawsuit against Samsung for using her likeness on TV packaging without her permission. Israeli Prime Minister Benjamin Netanyahu says the war with Iran is not over and emphasized the needs to remove highly enriched uranium from Iran and dismantle its enrichment facilities. Netanyahu highlighted the importance of addressing Iran's nuclear capabilities, proxy forces in other countries, and missile-making capability, stating that there is still work to be done in degrading these threats. International monitors estimate that Iran possesses about 970 pounds of nearly bomb-grade uranium, prompting Netanyahu to advocate for its removal through these potential agreements. Netanyahu stressed the significance of reaching an agreement with Iran regarding its nuclear material, but refrained from providing a specific timetable for such negotiations. Interview with Netanyahu will air on 60 Minutes, where more insights into Israel's stance on Iran and nuclear proliferation will be discussed. Our time right now is 6:22 at 97.3 FM, WVLK, and 590 AM. President Trump expressed concern about the NFL's decision to put games on paid platforms like Netflix and Amazon Prime Video. President told Full Measure, "I don't like it," adding they could be killing the golden goose. President warned the NFL to be cautious about migrating games to paid platforms as it could alienate fans and potentially harm the sport, suggesting that the NFL could make a little less money and allow more people to watch the games. Trump also criticized the new kickoff formation in the NFL, calling it unwatchable and expressing hope that college football does not adopt it. 11 people were taken to the hospital after a possible boat explosion near Miami Beach over the weekend. Miami-Dade Fire Rescue responded to reports of the incident at Hollover Sandbar, a frequent party location. Crews encountered victims with various degrees of injury, including burns requiring medical attention. The cause of the explosion remains under investigation. And finally, the hottest new youth trend in India. Oh, gosh. Throwing Diet Coke parties. Throwing Diet Coke parties. The closure of the Strait of Hormuz has caused a shortage of aluminum cans, which impacts the availability of Diet Coke in India. The trend began with 25-year-old marketing influencer Ashika Gupta, who runs an Instagram account dedicated to Diet Coke, launched the idea as a joke. Diet Coke's popularity has surged in India, where adults face high rates of diabetes and young Gen Zers seek alcohol-free experiences and health-conscious alternatives. The party served as a way for people in India to fight something with fun and hopeful amidst the gloom of the conflict and shortages. Diet Coke party. How about that? Our time right now is 6:25 at 97.3 FM.

0: Yes, we got it. Now, thank you. From the Scheller Automotive Traffic Center, once again, here is MJ.
1: No delays due to collisions. We do have a closure, Rosemont Garden at the railroad crossing. That railroad crossing is closed for construction, so you're going to want to detour it via Southland Drive. I'm MJ, and that's your traffic.
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10: Well, that's because we have an update from Fox News coming up in seconds. Right now, we have cloudy skies and 53 at 6:30.
11: I'm CJ Papa. President Trump turning down the counteroffer from the Islamic Republic.
12: Today, Iran's foreign minister says that it is still serious about negotiations after President Trump rejected Tehran's recent response, writing this on Truth Social. I've just read the response from Iran's so-called representatives. I don't like it. Totally unacceptable.
11: That's Fox's Alex Hogan in Washington. 18 people from the Hunter virus cruise ship arriving overnight at a medical facility in Omaha, Nebraska.
13: They're going to be quarantined and monitored as U.S. officials are expected to hold a press conference later today on the outbreak. We now know one American has tested positive for the disease. Another is showing symptoms. All as a French passenger has also now tested positive for the virus.
11: Fox's Todd Pyro, 17 Americans, one British national who lives here, are now at that facility, according to Nebraska Medicine. America's listening to Fox News.
14: Monday will end up partly to mostly sunny. A nice afternoon. High still slightly below normal, around 70. Mid-40s, mostly clear overnight. Tuesday, loads of sunshine. Highs in the low 70s. Still in the low to around mid-70s Wednesday with scattered showers and storms firing up as a cold front sweeps through. It will knock us back to the 60s Thursday. I'm meteorologist Tom Ackerman with your LEX18 Storm Tracker forecast on Lexington's News Traffic and Weather Station, 97.3 FM, WVLK.
10: 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Right now, cloudy and 53 at your official weather station, 97.3 FM, WVLK, and 590 AM. As we check Lexington traffic from the Scheller Automotive Traffic Center, once again, here's MJ.
15: No delays due to collisions. Traffic is light as you work your way into the city this morning. The only thing we've really got going on is a closure at North Limestone at New Circle Road.

0: I think that's fantastic. Again, that is a new single by Paul and Ringo, and it's called Home to Us. First time they've ever done a duet together. Love it. Well, how are you this morning? Hope you're okay. We've got Jeff Shepherd here at any moment. In the meantime, the National Eat What You Want Day. So if you got shut out on Mother's Day for some reason, you're still good to indulge. You have my permission if you need it. Great gas thieves are drilling into vehicle tanks, leaving some drivers with repair bills far higher than the value of the stolen fuel. Gee. 28-year-old woman was caught impersonating a 16-year-old student at a New York City high school. It took 2 weeks until educators became suspicious. She has been charged with criminal impersonation and trespassing. I've heard of people doing that before. I don't know why. Hope this doesn't catch on. Men in Russia are apparently mutilating their ears on purpose to get the so-called cauliflower look because they want to look like tough MMA fighters. Holy smokes. Women from a remote tribe in China view men as non-essential. I've known a few who feel the same way here. And also in not only non-essential, but dispensable. So their children are raised without dads. Disneyland's Autopia, there it goes. Disneyland's Autopia ride is preparing to go fully electric. That ain't right, you think? And finally, even the CEO of Uber doesn't have a five-star rider rating. In an interview, he revealed that his rating is 4.83, and he wanted to get it up to 4.9. This is the CEO of Uber. Well, we have our friend Jeff Shepherd from Family Wealth Group now. Hey, Jeffrey.
1: Hey, Jack. Good morning.
0: Good morning. How was your weekend?
1: It was great. It was great. We had beautiful weather and some little bit of time with our family down here, so good. We had a great time.
0: Good, good, good, good, good. Well, what is on your mind this morning, sir?
1: You know, Jack, I wanted to kind of extend the conversation that we started on Friday where we were reviewing the QCD opportunity that I see a lot of people miss. And I wanted to just take the next step and talk a little bit about the possibility of how this next step could apply to some people. So let me kind of throw a disclaimer out there that, you know, the things that I talk about sometimes get us to the place where we have some tax savings and sometimes they don't. And the reason sometimes they don't is it all depends upon your tax bracket. It all depends upon how much of this income is showing up on your tax return or how much is being removed from your tax return. But it's worth talking about and looking into because what we find and what I'm going to mention this morning kind of specifically is targeted towards that that single taxpayer. So if there's a single taxpayer out there that is in their 70s or above that's taking out required minimum distributions from old 401ks or traditional IRAs and not taking advantage of QCD. QCD is qualified charitable distribution. That's doing your giving through your IRA instead of through your checking account. Because what ends up happening is that reduces the amount of money that shows up on your required minimum distribution. So QCD, qualified charitable distribution, gets to help satisfy required minimum distribution. So I'll give you an example. Say that I'm working with a person and they have $100,000 of traditional IRA money, and they're of the age that they have to take out about 5%, $5,000. If they were planning on giving $5,000 to nonprofit organizations, they get to take that $5,000 and give it to those nonprofit organizations, and then zero taxable income shows up on your tax return. Now, a lot of people say, yes, we understand that that doesn't show up on our tax return. But what happens in a lot of cases is it has a compounding effect on the Social Security line item, because your Social Security is taxable based upon how much other income shows up on your tax return. Now, some people say, No. One big beautiful bill last year, my Social Security is free. And I say, well, no, that's not the complete story. That's not the complete truth. It might be free for you depending upon how much money shows up on your tax return. But the overall rule that Social Security is free for everybody is not the truth. That is not correct. You get a bigger deduction, which could possibly make your Social Security free. However, removing money or removing income, like through QCD, could possibly lower how much your Social Security is taxable.
2: I see.
1: And so that is the next step. I want to talk through the next several calls that we have about several things that you can continue to do to remove income from showing up on your tax return. I'm not saying remove investments from making money. I'm
2: right.
1: saying removing income from showing up on your tax return. There are some things you can't do anything about, like a pension. You know, if you're getting a monthly pension, there you can't QCD a part of your pension, but you can QCD a part of your traditional IRA, and that helps lower how much your Social Security is taxable.
0: That's really good information, and you explained it well. If people out there maybe want more information, how might they get a hold of you?
1: Yeah, phone number is 859-309-0349, and our website is thefamilywealthgroup.com.
0: Jeff, have a good week. We'll talk to you Friday.
1: Talk to you Friday, buddy.
0: Thank you, man. Our time right now is 6:42, and here's a message from Millward Funeral Directors, going all the way back to 1825, the 37th oldest continuously operating business in the United States, right here in Lexington. The original location is still there. It's not the original building, but the location is still downtown at 159 North Broadway, originally opened in 1825 by Joseph Millward. Southland Drive, that neighborhood funeral home, opened in 1957. I was shocked when I first started talking about this because I didn't realize it had been around that long. And that was under the leadership of fourth generation William Emmett Millward. And then the third location, under the direction of Rob Millward, it's over on Trent Boulevard, just off Man of War. It opened in 2010. So a lot of service opportunities for you here. If you have a veteran, as we come up on Memorial Day, and needs services, arranging a meaningful memorial service for a veteran makes Millward Funeral Directors very, very proud. They can help your family determine eligibility for burial in one of five Kentucky's veterans cemeteries, arrange for burial in a private cemetery, and navigate various other funeral honors like veterans headstones and burial allowances. Families can trust Millward, the whole Millward family, to help them secure a presidential memorial certificate or a burial flag in honor of their loved one, and rely on their experienced team to help you navigate the necessary applications for veterans honors. I can tell you this, it can get right complicated without someone's help, someone who really knows what they're doing. And for them, I rely on Millward Funeral Directors right here in Lexington.
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0: Time right now is 6:49, and the American passengers who were aboard the cruise ship at the center of the deadly hantavirus outbreak got on evacuation flights back to the United States. Very complicated. They're in Nebraska now at a place where they are getting treatment if they are actually have the disease or have tested positive for it. One in 17 Americans being returned has tested mildly positive for the virus, while a second has mild symptoms. While the hantavirus situation is serious and tragic, health officials still report there's low to extremely low risk of everyday Americans. But Sarah Palin, who, of course, I certainly will do anything Sarah Palin says, that health officials do issue guidelines in the future to keep you and your neighbors safe. Quote, do not comply this time. Just don't. Thank you, Sarah Palin. The Trump administration launched the website moms.com on Mother's Day in an effort to help provide resources to expecting women and their families. And a couple of videos that have gone viral this morning, a man dressed as Ronald McDonald sang the national anthem before a minor league baseball game. For some reason, that just strikes me funny. Ronald out there singing the anthem. And a dog is going viral for balancing stuff on her butt. So if it's a slow day for you, you might want to look for that. Now let's check traffic. From the Scheller Automotive Traffic Center, once again, here's MJ.
10: No delays due to collisions. Traffic is light as you work your way into the city this morning. The only thing we've really got going on is a closure at North Limestone at New Circle Road. You've got one outbound lane blocked there for utility work. I'm MJ, and that's your traffic.
11: This report.
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0: Question of the day today. March Madness tournaments will expand to 76 teams each starting next season. Are you happy? Are you happy? Are you happy now with what the NCAA did? 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At WVLKAM.com, tune in for the results with Cruiser and Crew this afternoon, 3 to 6. The results from Friday over the weekend, for the first time in 30 years, Jefferson County's bringing back the I voted sticker for this month's primary. Do you value the I voted sticker? 55% of you said yes. I save them. 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I know I voted, just more trash. Interesting way to look at it. Just more trash. 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
0: You can hear watching the clouds. We had complete cloud cover 30 minutes ago. Now it's all moving off. It's moving to the east. And back in the west, it looks really pretty this morning. So we're going to be all right. That's what our forecast calls for anyway. New study shows that certain types of anxiety can actually help you live longer. Believe it or don't. Scientists looked at data from more than 400,000 people and discovered there may be two different kinds of worriers. The first type is the unhealthy version that's tied to stress, mood swings, and poor mental health. But the other type is described as having emotional reactivity and internal stability, or ERIS, E-R-I-S. It means being cautious and anxious without the emotional instability. Yeah, folks with ARIS have a 35% lower risk of death over 15 years. And we are going to talk more about that. Well, I might as well go ahead and tell you the whole story. Representatives of the researchers say that people with ARIS were less likely to smoke and more likely to exercise. They also tend to eat healthier and go to the doctor for preventative care. The study found this type of worry comes from older survival instincts in the brain. Being alert and cautious might have developed people to avoid risky behavior and stay healthier over time. So maybe the anxious friend isn't overthinking everything. Maybe they're just built for survival. Well, how about that? I tell you what we've got now. We've got an update from Fox News coming up at the top of the hour. Next hour, Richard Skinner, Channel 12 in Cincinnati. We'll talk about sports, and Emily Wilhoit around 7:40. We'll have a complete Sports Rundown right here.
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22: It was 1:30 this morning in Omaha when they landed. I'm Dave Anthony, Fox News. The passengers of the U.S. government flew to Nebraska to be quarantined up to 42 days after being evacuated from the cruise ship stricken by a hantavirus outbreak that left three people dead, other passengers being flown to other countries.
23: As of this morning, a French passenger and American passenger have tested positive. Another American currently has mild symptoms. These 17 Americans are now back on U.S. soil as of this morning. Two of them traveled in the plane's biocontainment unit. Each individual will undergo clinical assessment and receive care based on their conditions. That's according to the Department of Health and Human Services.
22: Fox's Alex Hogan, a British national who lives in the U.S., was also on the flight and will be quarantined. Now the conflict with Iran. President Trump has rejected its counterproposal as totally unacceptable, adding on Truth Social, "For years, the Iranians have laughed at our now great again country, and they'll be laughing no longer." U.S. Ambassador to NATO Matt Whitaker tells Fox.
24: Next step are certainly to continue to negotiate. You know, President Trump is a deal maker. He's a peacemaker.
25: Reuters reports that a spokesperson for the Iranian Foreign Ministry claimed the response was not excessive and that the United States continues to have unreasonable demands. The demands for the United States are very clear, that Iran will never have a nuclear program and pursue a nuclear weapon. The president has given the Iranians two options: to sign on the dotted line or the war could resume.
22: That's Fox's Trey Yingston, Tel Aviv. One of two American soldiers went missing in Morocco more than a week ago has been found dead.
26: The remains of Kendrick Lamont Key, a 27-year-old Army First Lieutenant, were located by a Moroccan military search team. The body was found in Atlantic Ocean waters. Key was one of two soldiers reported missing May 2nd during a military exercise.
22: That's Fox's Gernal Scott. The search continues for that other soldier. It is believed they fell off a cliff while on a recreational hike. 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
22: Oil prices are rising more than 2% after the president rejected Iran's counterproposal. But at the gas pump, no change today. AAA's national average for regular remains $4.52 per gallon. And while prices have surged here in the Iran conflict, India is having an even harder time.
0: India's Prime Minister Narendra Modi says this is a question of patriotism. His country imports 90% of its crude oil and has seen a huge spike in cost since the United States and Israel began their war on Iran. Indians are being urged to work from home and limit foreign travel. But it's not just oil that's in short supply. As a result of the closure of the Strait of Hormuz, Prime Minister Modi's asking India's farmers to cut fertilizer use by half. Opposition leaders say these requests are proof that the Indian government has failed to plan for emergencies. Jonathan Savage, Fox News.
22: On Wall Street, stock futures are up slightly, coming off more gains last week, lifting the NASDAQ and the S&P 500 to record highs to start this week. In the NBA playoffs, a sweep. The Knicks KO the 76ers.
2: McBride tries again. Hits again! Deuce McBride, 5-for-5 from three-point range.
22: He scored 25 points, leading New York past Philadelphia 144-114 on ABC to advance to the Eastern Conference Finals. Minnesota beat San Antonio 114-109 to tie that series 2-2. And as Fox's Tim McMaster reports, Washington also won off the court. The NBA Draft Lottery.
3: The number one pick in the 2026 NBA Draft goes to the Wizards. After going 17-65 this past season, Washington had the best chance of the ping pong balls going their way. The big lottery loser, the Pacers. Indiana had the second best chance at winning the lottery with a top four protected pick. Instead, they came in fifth, meaning that they had to send the pick to the Clippers.
22: LA got that draft pick in a trade. The rest of the lottery's top five, Utah second, then Memphis, then Chicago. In the NHL playoffs, Anaheim beat Vegas, Montreal top Buffalo. I'm Dave Anthony, and this is Fox News.
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5: It will end up partly to mostly sunny. A nice afternoon. High still slightly below normal, around 70. Mid-40s, mostly clear overnight. Tuesday, loads of sunshine. Highs in the low 70s. Still in the low to around mid-70s Wednesday with scattered showers and storms firing up as a cold front sweeps through. It'll knock us back to the 60s Thursday. Meteorologist Tom Ackerman with your LEX 18 Storm Tracker forecast on Lexington's News Traffic and Weather Station, 97.3 FM, WVLK.
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1: 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As we check Lexington traffic from the Scheller Automotive Traffic Center, once again, here's MJ.
6: We have got a traffic advisory for Shelby County. I-64 East at the 33-mile marker. That roadway is shut down until further notice due to a collision. Traffic is being detoured at exit 32. I'm MJ, and that's your traffic.

0: man. That's Yes. And Roundabout.
1: The music dies and sing. They make the children.
0: Summer, of course, the perfect time to catch a concert, and even a better time to see a living legend. Ultimate Classic Rock put together a list of the oldest rockers on tour this summer. This one, John Anderson of Yes, is number four on the list. He's 81. Yeah, it'll keep you young. All right, so here's the list down to number four. John Fogerty at number 10 is 80. Woo, John Fogerty's 80. He's number 10. Number 9, Ian Gillan of Deep Purple is 80. And number 8, Roger Glover of Deep Purple is 80. Rod Stewart's 81. Mickey Dolenz of the Monkees is 81. And number 6, number 5 on the list, Eric Clapton, who's 81, and as we told you, John Anderson is number 4 at 81 and still out there amongst them. Leading the list at 85 years young. Well, we'll tell you more about that in a little bit. Well, I'll tell you now, Ringo Starr, he turns 86 in July, and he goes on tour later in the month. But he also has a new recording, believe it or not, with Paul McCartney. We'll play a little piece of that for you later as well. We are sponsored by Landscaper's Corner. Spring into lawn care season with Triple Crown Elite Grass Seed in 5, 25, and 50-pound bags at the one and only Landscaper's Corner location at 1305 Old Frankfort Pike. And coming up this hour, we got Richard Skinner from Channel 12 in Cincinnati, and also Emily Wilhoit later in the hour with a sports report for you. Lots and lots coming up, but let's start with some good news stories. We always do that at this point in the morning. An elderly couple in Detroit has spent decades raising foster kids. Their names are Stephen and Loretta Rodriguez, and they estimate they've helped raise 60 to 70 foster children over the years. That's amazing. But unfortunately, they were facing eviction until a former foster child of theirs helped bring attention. That's when a local nonprofit stepped in and provided them with a fully furnished home where they can live rent-free for 2 years. Man, that is a good story. California just launched a new program that will provide 400 free diapers to every newborn delivered in participating hospitals statewide. They're calling it the Golden State Start, and the program begins this summer. They are prioritizing hospitals that serve low-income families but have plans to expand across California over time. And finally, a 7-year-old student at Rhode Island named Samir Santana is a hero after saving a classmate's life who was choking during snack time. Samir rushed over, performed the Heimlich maneuver as soon as the other kids started choking, and he had only learned this year before how to do it in school. Samir earned a community award and recognition from first responders for his bravery and quick thinking. Well, good for him. He no doubt deserves it, right? Of course. And it's spring, which means we're still dealing with unwanted insect guests trying to barge their way into our homes and businesses, and everyone is struggling with it. We have a problem at this time of year with ants. Even the most sterile of places will find them. A hospital in Manitoba, Canada, has announced that they're temporarily suspending surgeries due to an ant problem. Seriously. According to a report, ants have been spotted everywhere throughout the hospital. No one can figure out where they're coming from. Hospital officials say there's no infestation, but they're working with exterminators. The hospital says they need to deal with the ant problem before it gets worse, which means taking some precautions like deferring surgical procedures until they can ensure a proper sterile environment. They're just ants, so there's no serious safety risk to staff and patients, but they can't have ants showing up during a knee surgery, giving the patients literal ants in their pants, I guess. For the record, the delays are just minor elective procedures. Any patient who requires urgent surgical treatment will be taken to the nearest ant-free hospital. The way we treat them, I call a local exterminator, and they come and they spray all the way around the outside of our home, done it for years, and the ants are gone. Voila. So that's the way I deal with them. Time right now is 7:14 at 97.3 FM WVLK. You know, excuse me while I turn my head, you know when we have anything to discuss regarding the stock market or anything like that, we go to Jewel Financial, J-O-U-L-E. I have since they started in 2001. Don't intend to stop. Logan Gillen is running the place now that Quint has sort of retired, stepped aside, if you will. But they're still offering all the same services that they have from the beginning. Yeah, I mean, everything that you want. 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And they are plenty smart. 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I think he's here tomorrow. Mom, may have been last week. 881-0777. Yeah, it was. He being Logan, will be here next Tuesday. 881-0777 is the phone number, 859-881-0777. 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
0: Excuse me. Took a little nap. Feel a little bit better. Thank you. Here's our question of the day today. March Madness tournaments will expand to 76 teams each starting next season. Are you happy the NCAA did this? You tell us at WVLKAM.com. Tune in for the results this afternoon with Cruiser. Over the weekend, this was our question. For the first time in 30 years, Jefferson County is bringing back the I voted sticker for this month's primary. Do you value the I voted sticker? 55% of you said, yeah, I can save them. I save them. Yes, I wear it proudly on the day I voted. That's 55% of you. 45% said, no, I know I voted. Just more trash. And so there you go. There you go. Everybody has a different opinion. My opinion is I need to get on the horn here and make a call and talk to Richard Skinner, and I will do that and be right back. Let's get a check of Lexington traffic from the Scheller Automotive Traffic Center. Here's MJ.
3: We have a traffic advisory for Shelby County. I-64 East at the 33-mile marker. That roadway is shut down until further notice due to a collision. Traffic is being detoured at exit 32. I'm MJ, and that's your traffic.
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0: Yeah, got him. Richard Skinner from Channel 12 and WLW in Cincinnati. Good morning, Richard.
11: Good morning, Jack. How are you?
0: Good. How was your weekend?
11: It was good. It was a good weekend. I didn't have to do a whole lot of things, so that's always a good thing.
0: That's good. In my opinion, that's extra good. Now, the Reds are on a 2-game winning streak. Are they not?
11: They needed it desperately. I mean, after the road trip to Pittsburgh and Chicago was a disaster, came home and bottomed out on Friday night, losing at home 10-0 to Houston, following it up by winning the next 2 games and winning the series is a big positive. You know, it felt like the bottom had completely fallen out, and it's still too early to look at playoff pictures, but they're very much in the wild card hunt. They're only 5 games back despite being in last place in the division.
0: Hmm.
11: The health is an issue at the moment, especially with the starting pitching, but they did get Nick Lodolo back. Andrew Abbott has had 2 great starts in a row, including yesterday. He hasn't given up a run in his last 2 starts, so that's pretty encouraging. But they also still need to get – they need to get some guys going offensively, and that still remains to be seen. They got a lot of guys at Louisville raking at the moment, but those are guys that have also been up and down the I-71 corridor back to Cincinnati and back to Louisville who have gotten their chances. Let's see if the next time they get a chance, they come through.
0: Let me ask you this. This is our question of the day today. March Madness tournament's going to expand to 76 teams each starting next season. Are you happy with the NCAA decision to do that?
11: So I was one that was always kicking and screaming about this, that why expand? It's not worth it. It's stupid. But then you look and you're like, you're only adding 8 more teams. It's not that big of a deal. There's always going to be the 70, because this is the whole complaint of the 69th team who doesn't make it. Yeah, we're probably going to have a 17 and 15 team make it. The 77th team is going to be 16 and 16 and complain that it should have made it. But at the end of the day, I mean, you're not adding a whole lot to this. It's more tournament basketball to watch. I like tournament anything. I'm not a huge soccer fan, Jack, but you give me the World Cup between any countries and I'm in. NBA, I don't watch hardly any NBA during the regular season, but NBA playoffs, I'm in. NHL playoffs, I'm in. Mm-hmm. Playoff anything to me is always great stuff. I love tournament stuff.
0: All right. NBA playoffs conference semifinals, game 4, 7 o'clock, Eastern on Peacock, Cleveland and Detroit. Who you like?
11: Yeah, Cleveland was down 2-0. They came back home, won a big game. James Harden, who's been a kind of a playoff conundrum. He's a great player and a Hall of Famer, but he's not had a great playoff success. He's been supposed to be carrying teams Well, he carried them down the stretch on Saturday against Detroit. So I'm going back to Cleveland to make it 2-2. The other one tonight is OKC at the Lakers. Yep. OKC's up 3-0, and nobody's beating OKC. They're so darn good. Former Kentucky player Shai Gilgeous-Alexander is their star. But they've got just so many guys, and they're so daggone deep. It's crazy. The Lakers in a playoff game, a must-win playoff game to keep their season alive, are 10.5-point underdogs. That's crazy to me.
0: Wow. And here's one that's kind of a conundrum. Mark Pope being criticized at one point by somebody, or two people, or three people, for not, communicating properly with the Big Blue Nation, has opened himself up to questions, and it sort of exploded. And now people were saying he needs to work harder on identifying a potential backup center, and we got one.
11: Kind of. I think he's trying to get a 7-tier waiver. His name is Frank. His name is Frank.
0: He's Kepnang. About 62 or 63.
11: He's 25, I believe. Frank Kepnang. He's a 7-footer from Washington. You can look and his numbers at Washington weren't great. They were okay. But if you're expecting Malachi and Moreno to take a huge leap, and Mark Pope on that question and answer session on Twitter said he thinks he's going to be the best center in the country. That's too big of a leap for me, but if he takes a leap, and I expect him to take a leap. I mean, Jack, I was in college when Melvin Turpin and Sam Bowie were at Kentucky, and Sam came in and was great as a freshman. Melvin was nothing. And then all of a sudden, Melvin was like the go-to guy for a few years. It's a different era now. We expect guys to come in right away. We've seen some one-and-doners come in and be great right away. Well, not all freshmen are. Malachi was okay. Mm-hmm. Malachi came in and he did what normal freshmen probably do. You have your ups and downs. You have your big moments, your not-so-good moments. You get bounced around because you're still not as strong as you're going to be. You're still physically maturing. I do expect Malachi to take a step. I don't think it's going to be a step to being the best center in the country, but I think it's going to be a step. So getting Kepnang, if he ends up being eligible, you're getting a 7-foot-1 guy. You just need him probably for, if Malachi takes a step, need him for 8 to 12 minutes a game, 8 to 15 minutes a game. I think that's probably a decent backup to go get.
0: Okay, good enough. Hey, I hope you have a great week. We'll talk to you next week.
11: You bet. Take care, Jack.
0: Bye. Yeah. Richard Skinner, Channel 12 in Cincinnati. What a good guy. He's a good guy, you know. 3-day forecast for Lexington and Central Kentucky. Looks like this. Cloudy through mid-morning and then gradual clearing. That's exactly what we're seeing. We have over to the west, nothing, honey. Over to the east, the cloudy skies we had are moving out. High of 72 today, mostly clear tonight, 47. Sunny, 76 tomorrow. Chance of showers on Wednesday and 76. Thursday, sunny and 68. Friday, sunny and 76. Then as we get way into the distance, Saturday, a 30% chance of showers and 86. That can't be right.

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6: 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All right? All right. Our time right now, coming up on 7:30 at 97.3 FM WVLK, as we continue our countdown from Ultimate Classic Rock, a list of the oldest rockers on tour this summer. You might be surprised. I think they missed a couple, but we'll talk about that coming up a little bit later right here. In the meantime, we have partly cloudy skies, mostly clear, I'll call it now, actually, and 53 degrees.
7: 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I'm Chris Foster. Oil prices are higher after President Trump rejects a counterproposal for peace with Iran.
8: Markets responding to pessimism over potential peace between the United States and Iran. President Trump yesterday said Iran's latest proposal was totally unacceptable. According to Iranian state media, Tehran's demanding compensation for war damage, and the Iranians say they should have sovereignty over the Strait of Hormuz.
7: Fox's Jonathan Savage. Water Secretary Pete Hegseth says Arizona Senate Democrat Mark Kelly will be investigated for speaking on CBS Face the Nation about a classified briefing about weapons stockpiles and Iran.
9: We've expended a lot of munitions, and that means the American people are less safe.
7: Kelly, a retired Navy captain, responds Secretary Hegseth spoke about the stockpiles himself during a public Senate hearing last week. 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
10: Monday will end up partly to mostly sunny, a nice afternoon, high still slightly below normal around 70, mid-40s mostly clear overnight. Tuesday, loads of sunshine, highs in the low 70s. Still in the low to around mid-70s Wednesday with scattered showers and storms firing up as a cold front sweeps through. It will knock us back to the 60s Thursday. I'm meteorologist Tom Ackerman with your LEX18 Storm Tracker forecast on Lexington's news, traffic, and weather station, 97.3 FM WVLK.
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0: 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Let's check traffic from the Scheller Automotive Traffic Center. Here's MJ.
1: We have got a traffic advisory for Shelby County. I-64 East at the 33-mile marker. That roadway is shut down until further notice due to a collision. Traffic is being detoured at exit 32. I'm MJ, and that's your traffic.

0: Paul Simon. He made the top 10 of the Ultimate Classic Rock's oldest rockers on tour this summer. Paul's going to be out there amongst you. He is 84. Now, on this list of 10, it's really weird. They didn't do it right. They didn't ask me. But they've got, I don't understand it, they've got 10 people that are on tour. The youngest is John Fogerty at 80. And then Ian Gillan, Deep Purple, and Roger Glover of Deep Purple are also 80. Rod Stewart is 81. He's number 7. Number 6 is Mickey Dolenz of the Monkees. He is also 81. And number 5 is Eric Clapton at 81. And then we got 4, 3, 2, 1. We got number 4 on the list, John Anderson from Yes, who is 81, and Paul Simon, who is 84. So we're down to 2, Bob Dylan and Mike Love of the Beach Boys. But Ringo Starr turns 86 in July, and that actually makes him the oldest. But he's not in the top 10, so I don't get it. Also, Stones have a new album. Are they going to be touring? And if they are, you know they're going to win it. Oldest rockers out there. Got to, man. Got to win it. What else? A couple things here. We got some sports coming up in just a few minutes. Social Security Administration just released the most popular baby names for 2025. And guess what? Olivia and Liam are the top names for the 7th year in a row. Boring. No, I'm sorry. If your name's Olivia or Liam, I'm sorry. 10 most popular girl names for 2025. Olivia, Charlotte. Emma had been holding down the number 2 spot for 6 years. Emma was moved to 3rd. Amelia, 4th. Sophia is number 5. Recognize any of these? Mia is 6th. Isabella is 7th. Evelyn is 8th. Sophia's 9th. And Eliana is 10th. Now, the 10 most popular boy names: Liam, Noah, number 2, Oliver, 3, Theodore. Top 4 boy names are exactly the same last year. Number 5, Henry. Number 6, James. Elijah was 7th. Mateo was 8th. William, 9th. And Lucas, 10th. And one of the fastest rising names for boys is Kasai, which means fire in Japanese and Swahili, K-A-S-A-I. And Clarity with a K, K-L-A-R-I-T-Y for girls, both names spelled with a K. Okay? The Social Security Administration said that 3.6 million babies were born in the United States in 2025. That's a bunch of babies. 3.6 million. Wow. 7:36 is our time at 97.3 FM WVLK. We are certainly glad that you are here this morning. I don't know if you've ever thought of this, but I certainly have. You got somebody that you care for, maybe it's your mom, following, you know, Mother's Day yesterday, or maybe both parents, if you're lucky enough to still have them with you, and perhaps they still wander around in that big house when all the kids are all grown and gone and moved and what have you. And tell you what, home ownership is great. 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
0: Lay. Like Bob Dylan, man. I start thinking about Bob Dylan because he's coming up here next here in just a few minutes. Actually, I full disclosure here, I didn't put up your theme song, so okay. If you don't mind, I'll just do it.
2: All right, I'm ready for that. You want to do it together?
0: B-L-K.
2: UK. Take five. UK Athletics reporting Kentucky baseball continues to fight for an NCAA tournament spot after a 9-6 loss to Florida yesterday. Kentucky splitting the series up to that point, surrendering a 6-1 lead in Game 3. The Cats' latest series mirroring their high highs and low lows of the season. Jackson Jelkins pitching a complete game in Game 2. UK also boasting recent honors for Tyler Bell, SEC co-player of the week, and Braxton Van Cleve, freshman of the week. The team heavily relying on a competitive bullpen. In a difficult SEC schedule, the Wildcats have one series remaining against Arkansas after a midweek game against in-state rival NKU. The Cats face the Norse at Kroger Field tomorrow. First pitch is 6:30 p.m. on SECN+. The Cincinnati Reds snapping an 8-game losing streak this past weekend, securing a series victory over the Houston Astros. Dubious as it may be, several Reds on the injured list contributing to their woes and their slump, including key pitching positions Rhett Lauder and Emilio Pagan. And Eugenio Suarez taking swings in the batting cage, nearing a return to play, and Hunter Green rehab is progressing in Arizona. The team taking today off before beginning another home series against the Washington Nationals. Reds and Nats take the field Tuesday, first pitch 6:40 p.m. on Reds.tv. The New York Knicks became the first team to reach the 2026 conference finals after completing a 4-0 sweep of the Philadelphia 76ers on Sunday, setting a team playoff record with 144 points over the series. Defending champions Oklahoma City Thunder are one way away from a sweep, defeating the Lakers 131-108 in Game 3. Game 4 tips tonight at 10:30 on Prime. Timberwolves and Spurs duking it out, tied 2-2. Game 4 tonight, or rather Tuesday night, tip is at 8 on NBC and Peacock. The Washington Wizards securing the number 1 overall draft pick in the NBA draft lottery last night. The NBA draft combine begins Sunday in Chicago, giving fringe first rounders another key in-person opportunity to impress pro organizations and decision makers. The combine serving as the final check for Kentucky as players like Malachi Moreno currently projected as a second round pick, forcing a decision between returning to Kentucky or turning professional. After that, players have until midnight on May 27th to officially withdraw from the draft while maintaining their eligibility. NBA draft is scheduled for June 23rd and 24th at the Barclays Center in Brooklyn, New York, to be broadcast on ABC and ESPN. I'm Emily Wilhoit, that's your sports on 97.3 FM WVLK.
0: All right. You like Thai food?
2: I love Thai food.
0: One of my favorites.
2: Yeah, I'm mild.
0: You a mild person?
2: Uh-huh, yeah.
0: I don't like it the way they eat it. I mean, if you go, I usually go between hot, American hot.
2: Right.
0: Which to them is like.
2: Not even mild.
0: Yeah.
2: Yeah.
0: Between that and Thai hot.
2: Oh, Thai hot is volcanic.
0: Yeah.
2: Whoopee.
0: So if you get, but good places will do that. They'll give you, I know a lot of people ask for that, I'm sure. Everyone
2: crazy
0: heard,
2: people.
0: Everybody's heard of people making jokes about foreign words because they sound funny. When translated in their language or culture, but this story goes well beyond that.
2: Do tell.
0: A man in Florida named Julian Becerra went to a Vietnamese restaurant last month with a naughty sounding name.
2: The restaurant, right.
0: Careful here now. It's pronounced Bic Naya. Bic Naya.
2: Okay.
0: Okay, which loosely translates to beautiful jade.
2: Oh,
0: it's a
2: lovely.
0: Beautiful name. Bic Naya.
2: Mm-hmm.
0: But obviously, the way it's spelled, B-I-C-H, space N-G-A, looks amusing in English to some people. Not to me.
2: Not, of course not to you.
0: Of course we're not laughing.
2: Least of all,
0: least of all me. Of course, I'm not going to laugh at that. Julian went to the place because of the name to see how good the food was and was blown away.
2: Oh, well, that's fortuitous.
0: He said, have you ever had a meal that was made purely with love?
2: Mm-hmm.
0: Well, if you haven't, you just witnessed one. And get this, the owner, an older woman named Mrs. Ling, insisted that the meal was free.
2: Oh.
0: He was the first customer in hours, and she enjoyed chatting with him. On top of that, she sternly refused any tips.
2: Okay.
0: Julian posted it on TikTok about the place. He was so touched by the meal, Mrs. Ling, and the response online that he went back. He sat down with Mrs. Ling and found out she's widowed, has had a stroke, and is essentially homeless. She stays with a friend and still comes to work every day with a positive attitude. Happy attitude, he says. So Julian set up a GoFundMe to raise money for Mrs. Ling to move into an apartment, and it has raised more than $190,000.
2: That'll get her a good one.
0: for a few years, I think.
2: Yeah.
0: Yeah, Julian was shocked by the response. He says the money is not buying her a mansion, just a modest place near the restaurant where her rent and utilities could be covered for a while, plus the security deposit and basic needs. Mrs. Ling's granddaughter has shared her heartfelt thanks to all the people donating online. She said, my grandma has gone through so much to keep this restaurant open because she loves sharing our family story, our culture, and the recipes that have been passed down through the generations. I don't think words can fully express how much this means to our family. Your support means everything.
2: That's a great news story. I know.
0: Yeah, a nice story.
2: Yeah, sure. And it's a funny name.
0: Yep.
2: Good food, evidently. And
0: good
2: she's going to stay in business and in residence.
0: And have a nice home.
2: Yeah, yeah.
0: Which she didn't have. Isn't that great?
2: I love it.
0: I love that. Time right now is 7:48. Good morning, Pat Stipes. He's listening to us from his home. I think Palm Springs, if I'm not mistaken.
2: That's a nice place to live.
0: Yeah.
2: Good digs.
0: Man's got money. Used to be in our sales department. Get a check of Lexington traffic from the Scheller Automotive Traffic Center. Here's MJ.
3: We have had a non-injury collision. That is outbound Harrodsburg Road at Beaumont Center Parkway. Those vehicles are in the right turn lane, so use added caution in that area. And we still have that traffic advisory for I-64 East at the 33-mile marker in Shelby County. The roadway is shut down until further notice due to a collision. Traffic is being detoured at exit 32. I'm MJ, and that's your traffic.
4: And today,
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0: 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Serving homeowners across Central Kentucky. Our listeners are so funny. They are so funny. Oh, you're killing me here. You're killing me. How was your... Oh, I know.
2: What?
0: Tell us about your weekend on Saturday afternoon.
2: Oh, yeah. That was a really great turnout for the Collected Works of Toss Chandler.
0: Yeah.
2: The launch for that book and Jennifer Romine Chandler releasing that for all the world to enjoy. Lots of friends and family gathering, and it was almost nearly an homage to the lady herself. It was
0: nice.
2: A really nice affair at a Likely Story Bookstory, a booksellers in Midway, Kentucky.
0: And my friend, former Congressman Chandler was there, Ben.
2: Yes, he was.
0: He's a nice person.
2: He was puffed up.
0: I liked him a lot.
2: A lot of pride.
0: If you're a Gen Xer or elder, millennial, and you always have to help me with what age that is.
2: Okay.
0: A Gen Xer's what?
2: Gen Xer is me. So up to 1972, I think.
0: Okay, and then after that, a millennial.
2: Mm-hmm.
0: Is.
2: Millennial is up until 1999, in the late 90s, I think.
0: Okay, so they're pretty young.
2: Yeah.
0: Well, if you're a Gen Xer, which you are, or a millennial, which I'm not, you don't have trouble remembering the hottest trends of the 1990s.
2: No.
0: Particularly because if you have teenagers, some of that stuff is all the rage again.
2: What's old is new again.
0: They think the young people think, and same was true when I was a young guy, young people think they thought of everything.
2: I know, all
0: we
2: the innovation
0: invented that.
2: Stops here.
0: Yeah.
2: And yeah.
0: My mother would always say, that's been around forever.
2: Yeah.
0: But anyway, I don't know the phrase, all the rage is back in vogue, but I just used it. The website ranked number 11 of the best fads in the 90s, and it looks like they put the Macarena.
2: Oh, no. Say it as it so.
0: For better or worse.
2: Oh, no. Here it comes.
0: No, the Macarena was number one. Macarena.
2: I?
0: I might have to play it. Oh, my goodness.
2: Oh, here it comes.
0: I'm feeling it.
2: Wait just a second.
0: I'm feeling it.
2: It's coming around again.
0: I might have to play it since it's number one.
2: It'll get you up out of bed, up and moving.
0: Yeah.
2: Mm-hmm. In and out.
0: Here's a version that says slowed down. You don't want to slow down.
2: How do you do
0: we
2: that?
0: We want it the way God intended it.
2: For sure.
0: Okay, are you ready? Everybody get out on
2: More
0: the dance
2: ready.
0: Floor. Here we go. Los del Rio.
2: Yeah.
0: You ought to dance just, and you're in your car just pulling.

0: may not.
1: Okay. So that's number one. And then let's see where we go from there. Pogs.
2: Oh, I remember the what? What is it?
1: I don't know.
2: I have no idea.
1: Grunge music and style. Mm-hmm. How about the Super Soaker?
2: Okay, those are fun.
1: That you play with at the pool.
2: Right?
1: Mm-hmm. J-N-K-O jeans.
2: J-N-K-O.
1: I'm sorry, J-N-C-O.
2: All right.
1: Jeans, Nintendo Game Boy, starter jackets, and slap bracelets.
2: Fun stuff.
1: Man. Sorry I missed all that crap. Third wave ska. Groups like Mighty Bosstones.
2: Yep.
1: Real Big Fish.
2: Yep.
1: No Doubt and Less Than Jake. Beanie Babies and Rollerblades.
2: I love me some rollerblading now. That's something I could get behind.
1: What would you add to the list?
2: Early 90s? Oh, gosh. Beyblades. Beyblade toys.
1: Okay.
2: Yeah.
1: Gangster rap.
2: Of course, the gangster rap.
1: Hip-hop fashion.
2: Loved it.
1: Teen TV also proved to be a big draw, and not just by Saved by the Bell. The soapy stuff like Beverly Hills 90210, My So-Called Life, and how about Buffy the Vampire Slayer?
2: Oh, ooh,
1: yeah.
2: Buffy the Vampire Slayer.
1: Yeah. Isn't that fun?
2: I was in nursing school during that period.
1: You actually had to work.
2: Yeah, I had my head out of culture. nearly completely out of culture.
1: And we have an update from Fox News coming up next. Bo will join us about 8:20. Stay with us.
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14: They could be quarantined in Nebraska up to 42 days. I'm Dave Anthony, Fox News. The 17 Americans and British national who lives here landed early this morning in Omaha after being evacuated from the cruise ship that had a hantavirus outbreak. One tested positive. Another is showing symptoms. But acting CDC Director Jay Bhattacharya tells CNN State of the Union, this is not like COVID.
0: And we don't want to treat it like COVID. We don't want to cause a public panic over this. We want to treat it with the hantavirus protocols that we're successful in containing outbreaks in the past.
15: Currently, six states are monitoring people who had recently traveled on the ship. The passengers who disembarked yesterday in the Spanish Canary Islands were sprayed with a disinfectant. They were met with personnel and protective gear.
14: Other passengers being flown to other countries, and one from France, has symptoms that are worsening. Fox's Alex Hogan also reports.
15: These symptoms could present as fever, muscle aches, headaches, and fatigue, although it can become deadly within about a week with a 35 to 40% mortality rate. Three people have died since the outbreak began.
14: There's still no deal to end the Iran conflict. President Trump rejected a counterproposal.
16: Iran's state broadcaster posting details of its response, which President Trump called unacceptable. Quote, the necessity for the U.S. to pay war damages to Iran, recognition of Iran's sovereignty over the Strait of Hormuz, end of U.S. sanctions.
14: Fox's Lucas Tomlinson is in Dubai the day after another ship was attacked as the U.S. keeps a blockade around Iran's ports.
16: In addition to that cargo ship being attacked yesterday here in the Emirates, the UAE was attacked for the fourth time in the past week after Iran launched a pair of drones here. The defense ministry says both were shot down.
14: The price of oil is up more than 2%. At the gas pump, no change today. AAA's national average for regular is still $4.52 per gallon. It has spiked up in the conflict. Analyst Triple Lundberg says prices could rise more with more demand.
17: It won't be as robust as usual because people can't buy as much because of the high prices. But it will rise. It always rises in spring and summer.
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14: In rejecting Iran's counterproposal to the U.S. offer, President Trump also wrote on Truth Social, for years, the Iranians have laughed at our now great again country. They will be laughing no longer. And that conflict hangs over the president's big trip to China.
30: This week's trip to China will be the first by an American president since President Trump traveled to Beijing back in 2017. It comes amid trade tensions and the ongoing war in Iran. President Trump has met several times with China's President Xi Jinping, and both leaders have expressed a commitment to fostering a strong bilateral relationship. That relationship has been strained at times with tit-for-tat tariffs amid negotiations over a long-term trade deal. President Trump is also expected to raise concerns about China's purchase of Iranian oil. At the White House, Jared Halpern, Fox News.
14: On Wall Street, stock futures are mixed before this week's trading, down for the Dow, up for the Nasdaq, which closed last week at a record high. In the NBA playoffs, a blowout to complete a sweep. The New York Knicks beat the Philadelphia 76ers by 30 points to advance to the Eastern Conference Finals, the Knicks' seventh straight postseason win. Out West, a dramatic loss for the Spurs. First their star player, and then Game 4.
31: Wembanyama is out of this game. First time he's been ejected from a game in his career.
32: An elbow to the neck of Minnesota's Naz Reid, ever costly to Victor Wembanyama and the Spurs, who lost Game 4 of their Western Conference semifinal series to the Timberwolves last night on NBC. 114-109, Wembanyama ejected early second quarter. It's possible he could face further discipline from the NBA.
14: That's Fox's Jared Max. Minnesota ties that series 2-2. The Washington Wizards won the NBA draft lottery, getting the number one pick. Utah gets second, then Memphis, then Chicago. Indiana's fifth, but the LA Clippers own rights to that pick. In the NHL playoffs, the Ducks got even. Anaheim edged Vegas 4-3 in Game 4. Montreal beat Buffalo 6-2 to take a 2-1 series lead. I'm Dave Anthony, and this is Fox News.
33: How did I lose weight? And I did lean right here. I did. I love this stuff. Listen, Brickhouse Nutrition been with me for a long time. So chatting with Miles, I'm up at like 235. True story. I never minded being 235, but you know what minded? My knees that were falling apart and my back. I'm like, I don't know what, before I started really lifting, probably about 190. 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I said, I got to lose some LBs, Miles. 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
14: We'll end up partly to mostly sunny. A nice afternoon. High still slightly below normal, around 70. Mid-40s, mostly clear overnight. Tuesday, loads of sunshine. Highs in the low 70s. Still in the low to around mid-70s Wednesday with scattered showers and storms firing up as a cold front sweeps through. It'll knock us back to the 60s Thursday. I'm meteorologist Tom Ackerman with your LEX18 Storm Tracker forecast on Lexington's news, traffic, and weather station, 97.3 FM WVLK.
1: And right now, we have mostly sunny skies and 54 at your official weather station, 97.3 FM WVLK and 590 AM. Now let's check traffic from the Scheller Automotive Traffic Center. Here's MJ.
2: We've got a non-injury collision that's outbound Newtown Pike between Nandino Boulevard and Citation Boulevard. A semi is involved, and that does have the right lane blocked. We've got another non-injury outbound Harrodsburg Road at Beaumont Center Parkway. Those vehicles are in the right turn lane, so use added caution in those areas. I'm MJ, and that's your traffic.

0: City Lane.
1: Summer is the perfect time to catch a concert, and even a better time to see a living legend. Ultimate Classic Rock put together a list of the oldest rockers on tour this summer, and they did a list of 10, but then said the oldest is not on the list, which doesn't make a bit of sense. But I'll tell you when we get there. Okay, Bob Dylan is number two on the list. He's 84 and will be 85 in a few weeks. Yeah. And he is out and on tour. Keeps you young, man.
2: Still full of pep. I saw him twice.
1: I would love to see him.
2: Yeah.
1: I would love to see him. And somebody said, we were talking about the 90s a few months ago. He said, don't forget the swing and big band revival of the 90s. Brian Setzer became the household name after that. Brian Setzer is, I guess he's still with us. Amazingly talented. Boy, I tell you, talk about guitar playing.
2: Woo! Oh, man.
1: Remember his band, his first band?
2: Stray Cats. Yeah.
1: Oh, my goodness.
2: Loved them.
1: I did, too.
2: Mm-hmm.
1: But I would love to have seen Bob Dylan. I'm still
2: time.
1: Yeah.
2: Yeah.
1: Yeah. We are sponsored by Landscaper's Corner. Spring into lawn care season with Triple Crown Elite Grass Seed in 5, 25, and 50-pound bags at the one and only Landscaper's Corner at 1305 Old Frankfort Pike. You said you saw him at Riverbend and at EKU.
2: Yeah, I know.
1: Nice.
2: Two different venues. It was two different experiences, and they were both just stellar.
1: Yeah.
2: Yes, sir. Don't miss it. Don't miss him.
1: Florida Taco Bell worker shot at customers putting soda in water cups.
2: What? With bullets?
1: live ammunition you're talking about? Yeah.
2: Oh.
1: As if Taco Bell customers need one more reason to poop themselves. Whoa!
2: Well, that's the last time I'll ask for extra mild sauce packets through the drive-thru window.
1: What'd you say?
2: Give me all you got. Want?
1: Okay, this is the time of year when everyone gets excited about spending warm evenings outside. Until they remember, oh yeah, the mosquitoes.
2: Oh, here they come. Bombing in.
1: And you may have thought, it feels like this is the mosquito capital of the world. But guess what? Orkin just posted the latest list of the top cities for mosquitoes, and we ain't on it. You want to know?
2: Sure.
1: They don't even count the bloodsuckers in the entertainment business. But anyway, Los Angeles, number one for 6 years in a row.
2: Oh, wow.
1: Before that, Atlanta was for six consecutive years.
2: That I'll believe.
1: Next year, we may see where the next six-year reign of terror will begin. Don't know. Each Orkin ranks the top 50 cities for mosquitoes, and looking at how many people had to use exterminators for treatments over the past 12 months, the rest of the top 10 after L.A. and Atlanta are Chicago, New York City, Detroit, Atlanta, Washington, D.C., Houston, Dallas, Cleveland, and Denver.
2: Okay. Yeah, we used to go fishing in Michigan, Lake Huron. Woofty.
1: I was thinking about that. We took a trip up there to Whitefish Bay.
2: Yep.
1: Where there's a museum in honor of the Edmund Fitzgerald.
2: Oh, nice. Yeah.
1: I wanted to see it, and I have never, you could see those mosquitoes breathing. Oh. That's how big they were.
2: Yeah, I know.
1: Yeah, just waiting for you.
2: Scary stuff.
1: I've never seen mosquitoes like that, but somebody told us that there's two seasons to avoid in Michigan, around Lake Michigan, I guess. Would that have been Superior? I'm not sure. No, Superior, yeah.
2: Okay.
1: Is mosquito season, and the other one's something like black fly season.
2: Yeah, horse flies, they bite
1: horse
2: you.
1: Fly. Oh, yeah, and they're
2: bite.
1: Yeah, they
2: don't sting.
1: They hurt like hell.
2: Yes. Oh, my God. I mean, it's just, I don't know if it's even worth it. It's not. Even if you love to fish.
1: Yeah.
2: I would steer clear of Michigan.
1: I would, too.
2: Summertime.
1: All right. So, enough is enough for the Michigan Chamber of Commerce. Don't go there in the summer. Do not go there on vacation.
2: Don't go anywhere near Michigan.
1: No.
2: Stay away.
1: Do you know, this is from Todd.
0: Todd.
1: Do you know that what you want, but I would caution against seeing Bob Dylan live. Now, this is Todd, who hates everything.
2: Oh.
1: He's like Mikey.
2: I know. On the opposite.
1: Yeah.
2: Flip it. Flip the script and there's Todd.
1: I hate, to give it to Todd, he hates everything. Todd says he is terrible. I saw him in 1995, Macaulay Theater in Louisville. Couldn't understand a word he said. Well, I've never been able to understand a word he said either.
2: That's his shtick.
1: Yeah, that's right.
2: And you saw the right one.
1: When he wasn't singing, he had his back to the crowd the whole time. Oh, come on, Todd.
2: It's gotten better. Let me just say that. Yeah.
1: Mainstream, I like just checking these texts. The main stem of one of my tomato plants. Oh, this is for Bo, who's going to be with us for a minute. Oh, yeah. I mentioned Brian Setzer, the Stray Cats. And guess who are touring Bachman of Bachman Turner Overdrive? It's 82. And Burton Cummings is 78.
2: Yep.
1: Good for them.
2: Yeah. I'd love to see all
1: the youngsters. The youngsters. On our list.
2: I'd do it. I'd see all of them.
1: I know. What a time for music. All right. Let's get a check of Lexington traffic from the Scheller Automotive Traffic Center. Once again, here is MJ.
3: We've had a non-injury collision that's outbound Newtown Pike between Nandino Boulevard and Citation Boulevard. A semi is involved, and that does have the right lane blocked. We've got another non-injury outbound Harrodsburg Road at Beaumont Center Parkway. Those vehicles are in the right turn lane, so use added caution in those areas. I'm MJ, and that's your traffic.
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1: Oh, my.
2: Oh, yeah.
1: Da-da-da-da. 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What is that?
2: Price is Right?
1: Yeah, you're good.
2: Thank you.
1: Price is Right has been on our TV screens for more than 50 years. I remember Bill Cullen as the original host of The Price is Right. That's how old I am. It's been on for 50 years, and they're still setting records. Have you heard about this? I hadn't either. On Friday's Mother's Day-themed episode this past Friday, a contestant won the largest amount for a single game.
2: Really?
1: A retired veteran named Vanessa, are you ready? Won $240,150 in cash and prizes. That's $227,500 in cash from the lion's share game and a luxury trip to Morocco valued at $12,650. The previous record was set back in 2016 at $210,000 from the Cliffhangers game.
2: That price was right.
1: That price was right. Isn't that cool?
2: Super right. I want to go on The Price is Right.
1: I like that you immediately knew that theme song with my pitiful version of it. Da da da da. And it is time now for Bobo. I don't think I did the question of the day, and that is March Madness tournaments will expand to 76 teams each starting next season. Are you happy with that? That's our question of the day. You tell us at WVLKAM.com. 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They are sponsoring our boy Bo in 5, 25, and 50-pound bags at the one and only Landscapers Corner at 1305 Old Frankfort Pike. And he just completed the busiest weekend of the year. Ladies and gentlemen, here's Bobo. Well, you sound chipper.
0: Oh, yeah, you got to be chipper. I mean, life's too short not to be.
1: Did you have a good weekend?
0: You know, it was a great weekend. It was beautiful weather. Glad to get everybody come out and seeing us. We definitely enjoy seeing all of our regular customers and all the new customers. So it was an amazing time, and put a lot of flowers in a lot of containers.
1: Isn't that nice?
0: Oh, and
1: so
0: next weekend
1: will be a big one too, won't it?
0: Yep, it'll be just as big. You know, you always hope for bigger, but we'll just see how it rolls.
1: You do what you got to do, man.
0: That's right. That's right.
1: All
0: you
1: right.
0: know my saying.
1: Yeah.
0: Not well, so pretty things, pretty people.
1: There you go. Okay, let's see here. The JNCO were pronounced Jeanco.
0: Jeanco jeans.
1: The jeans. You know, remember those? Jeanco?
0: Oh, yeah. Oh, yeah.
1: Well, you were.
2: He's a millennial.
1: You were a big help. Emily.
2: Yeah. What?
1: I don't know what you're talking
2: about. I'm Gen X. What?
1: Yeah.
2: What do you expect?
1: That's right.
2: I mean?
1: You were in the wrong. You were in the wrong decade.
2: Cohort.
1: Good morning, Bo. B-E-A-U-X. Is it too late to drench my azalea bushes, Virgil?
0: No, it's you can still do that. You got plenty of time left. Go ahead, get that 3-in-1 or 2-in-1, whichever one you prefer. So drench on there, but let's go ahead and do that now.
1: Did you hear about the sophisticated lady who had a dog named Phydeaux?
0: No.
2: No.
1: Fido.
0: Fido. Wow.
2: My brain is
1: Phydeaux.
2: Okay. Fido.
1: Let's see. Saw Bernadette Peters. That's not about you. Let's see. Unless you got something with Bernadette Peters we all know about. I've got another one that came in like really early. Oh, the main stem of one of my tomato plants has broken. What should I do? Let it continue to grow, or do I need to plant another one?
0: Well, I mean, continue to let it grow, I guess. If it's real low on the plant, you could always just put dirt around it, build the dirt up to that point so it stands up straight. If it's not broke completely off, I mean, put a cage over it and tie it to the cage. It'll strengthen itself up. Now, if it's broke and the thing's wilted, well, then plant a new one.
1: Okay. Good morning. Please ask Mr. B if he has perennial saucer red hibiscus, and also what is the price? You get those this early, or do you wait a little later for those?
0: I normally wait, but this year I wanted to see some of the new varieties, mm-hmm. and if I wait too long, I don't get them. So I did bring them in, but they're just empty pots with sticks in them. So as we talk about all the time, the perennial hibiscus is always the last thing that comes out of the ground and starts flushing. So that being said, I do have them. I don't remember what the price are, but it's just an empty pot of sticks right now. It won't be until the end of the month before they start doing anything.
1: All right, what are the new varieties or colors? Are there some?
0: Well, they're just, you know, every company, plant company out there releases new plants every year.
1: Yeah.
0: And they're basically just trying to reinvent the wheel at this point.
1: Okay. They're beautiful flowers, though. I love them.
0: Oh, I absolutely love them. I wish they bloomed longer.
1: I do, too. And sometimes, you know, people will go, oh, well, that's dead. I'm going to go ahead and cut him down. No! Yep. Jack, nope. Can I get Louis's opinion? So would you give him a call, please, on yeah. mulch, glue and mulch, DEYES.
0: All right, so there's mulch glue now. This is a new one out on the market in the last few years for me that I didn't think I would have to experience, but it's out there.
1: Yeah, I can tell you really like it.
0: Well... man, here's the thing is it serves a purpose, you know, on rock or rock mulch, which it would have to be light rock mulch and or rubber mulch, which I never suggest.
1: Right.
0: It does great because they can move around real easily. And basically it is some form of glue that just adheres to everything and it's water. The water doesn't affect it and it stays there forever. The problem with that is everybody wants to put it on their hardwood mulch. Well, hardwood mulch fades, and the whole purpose for hardwood mulch is to break down, feed the plants, protect the plants, by adding a little bit of, an ability to retain some moisture. So if water can't go through it, and when something breaks down, you just got this chemical layer there.
1: Yeah.
0: I don't see the purpose.
1: Okay. I got mums blooming. What's up?
0: Blooming?
1: Blooming.
0: Yeah, cut them down in half.
1: Seriously?
0: Yeah, dead okay. Seriously. If you've got mums blooming right now, which, I mean, it's not completely unheard of. Usually it's around July 4th, but, you know, we're 30-something days ahead.
1: And we've had so much hot weather, you know.
0: Yep. Grab them by the hair of the head, cut them in half. They'll flush back out around 4th of July. You might have to do it a second time.
1: Okay. What could I grow in large containers that cannot be moved inside during the winter? We tried to plant clematis in pots to climb up the poles of our pergola, and they just all died in the winter.
0: Yeah. You either need different plants or bigger pots. My definition and your definition of big pots might be totally off.
1: Yeah.
0: You know, if you want something like a clematis or something to make it through the winter, heck, you need a 2-foot wide pot, 2-foot tall.
1: Okay.
0: That pot, it needs to be pretty substantial. As far as climbing, you got that and you've got wisteria and then you got trumpet vine. And honeysuckle vine, which is different than the honeysuckle plant, but honeysuckle vine, those are pretty much your four options. Outside of that, you're going into the ground or you're doing something like shrubs, like boxwoods or hydrangeas or something like that, that are going to offer you height and can be overwintered fairly easily in pots as long as the pot.

0: Do you make quick decisions, jump in and see what happens, or do you think long and hard about that decision and the implications to your future?
1: Marriage, new career, kids, new house, or even retirement, you want to make the best decision. And most everyone hopes to retire only once.
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7: Fox News, I'm TJ Papa. 17 Americans, one British national on the hunt to virus. Cruise ship are now in Omaha, Nebraska.
8: Two of them traveled in the plane's biocontainment unit. The passengers will be transported to the National Quarantine Unit at the University of Nebraska Medical Center, and each individual will undergo clinical assessments. They will receive care based on their conditions. That's according to the Department of Health and Human Services.
7: Fox's Alex Hogan, a French traveler and American have tested positive for the virus. Another American has mild symptoms. Press conference set for 10 a.m. Eastern. A key U.S. ally bashed by President Trump now sending help to fully reopen the Strait of Hormuz.
9: Britain's Navy says it's sending a Type 45 destroyer HMS Dragon to the Middle East. It's likely still in the Eastern Mediterranean.
7: Fox's Lucas Thompson in Dubai. Oil prices are up this morning. America's...
10: Monday will end up partly to mostly sunny. A nice afternoon. High still slightly below normal around 70. Mid-40s mostly clear overnight. Tuesday, loads of sunshine. Highs in the low 70s. Still in the low to around mid-70s Wednesday with scattered showers and storms firing up as a cold front sweeps through. It'll knock us back to the 60s Thursday. I'm meteorologist Tom Ackerman with your LEX 18 Storm Tracker forecast on Lexington's News Traffic and Weather Station, 97.3 FM, WVLK.
11: And right now we have 54, mostly sunny, at your official weather station, 97.3 FM, WVLK. And let's check traffic from the Scheller Automotive Traffic Center. Here's MJ.
12: We've got a non-injury collision. That's outbound Newtown Pike between Nandino Boulevard and Citation Boulevard. A semi is involved, and that does have the right lane blocked. We've got another non-injury outbound Harrodsburg Road at Beaumont Center Parkway. Those vehicles are in the right turn lane, so use added caution in those areas. I'm MJ, and that's your traffic.

0: That's good stuff. I don't care who you are.
1: Got the hair on the back of my neck up.
0: Me too.
1: Wow.
0: That was the very first ever Paul McCartney Ringo Starr duet. And it just dropped the day last day or so. It's called Home to Us. And the reason I'm playing it is it's not only a great song, but of the artists that are going out on tour this summer, the oldest rockers on tour. Actually, it says, number one, Mike Love of the Beach Boys. He just turned 85. But then on top of that, it says leading the list is 85-year young Ringo Starr. He turns 86 in July, and he goes on tour later this month.
1: 86.
0: Pushing 90, baby.
1: On the backside of 80.
0: Yeah.
1: Oh, wow.
0: I love that.
1: I do, too. Gives one hope.
0: But the fact you were, you had a good point a few minutes ago off the air. You were saying they should get Julian Lennon.
1: Sure.
0: And you said that George Harrison.
1: Mm-hmm.
0: Almost said Richard Harrison.
1: I know.
0: George Harrison's son looks just like him.
1: Oh, yeah.
0: Well, his guitar, I don't know if he's as good as his dad. But
1: not nearly, but quality.
0: Quality?
1: Yeah. Donnie is his name. Donnie Harrison.
0: Have the new Beatles.
1: Yeah, I know, right?
0: Cool?
1: The old and new Beatles.
0: Yeah.
1: Yeah.
0: It'd be so much fun.
1: Yeah. I wish they would happen.
0: Yeah. Today's a big day. It's National Eat What You Want Day. I call it Monday.
1: Monday.
0: But, yeah. 11 days. What would you, if you could have anything in the world to eat, know what my answer is. Spalding donuts.
1: Spalding donuts. Okay. Mine would be escargot.
0: You are lying.
1: Not. I love snails. Love it. Love escargot. And brie. Brie with the...
0: My wife likes brie.
1: Ooh, crunchy French bread and pear, fresh pear. Oh, my God.
0: With That's little, your fave.
1: Mm-hmm. With honey nuts drizzled. Mmm. Brie.
0: That sounds like some kind of fancy chef would make.
1: I think I'll find one to get me to make me some.
0: Yeah. Oh, that does sound good.
1: Mm-hmm.
0: Yeah, my wife likes brie a lot.
1: Okay,
0: let's see what we can do right here.
2: And now it's time for
3: Random
1: Facts.
0: Five Random Facts. Humanole. I guess that's the way you pronounce it. H-U-M-A-N, human, O-L. Humanole was a real pharmaceutical product made from liquefied human fat. It was used over 100 years ago for things like surgical treatments of scars, wound disinfection, and wound revisions, whatever wound revisions means.
1: Okay. Well, they use it in plastic surgery procedures, so they'll take a fat from one area of the body and put it in the other.
0: Really?
1: Mm-hmm.
0: I didn't know that.
1: Yeah.
0: Interesting.
1: To fortify that area.
0: The state that manufactures the most guns, would you like to take a guess? I would not get it.
1: Montana.
0: That's a good guess.
1: Okay.
0: New Hampshire.
1: Close.
0: Yeah.
1: Not.
0: Uh-huh.
1: Wow.
0: It's followed by Missouri, Florida, North Carolina, and Mississippi, based on total gun production volume, not the most manufacturer licenses.
1: Okay.
0: If you want to get all particular about it, like Todd will here in a minute.
1: Gotcha.
0: Yeah.
1: Get him.
0: Harvard University was founded before calculus was invented.
1: That's impossible to believe.
0: I thought calculus was invented by the Chinese like a million years ago.
1: Yeah, using their abacuses.
0: Yeah. Little did I know. Actually, Harvard was established in 1636. Calculus wasn't created until 1684.
1: Okay, well, now you know.
0: They needed, like, a really hard subject that most kids would fail.
1: Keep them out of the school.
0: Yeah, so that's what they came up with. WWW is the only three-letter acronym that has three times more syllables than what it stands for.
1: Oh, that's interesting. So it stands for World Wide Web.
0: And it has WWW.
1: Nine syllables. Mm-hmm. Three words, nine Three syllables. Words. Sounds like
0: www. U.S. mail was actually delivered twice a day, at least until April of 1950. Twice a day.
1: The evening mail. Wow.
0: Yeah, here's the evening mail.
1: Good night.
0: Not wild. I was born in 52, so I don't remember that. But I do remember Saturday mail delivery. They still have that, right?
1: Uh-huh, yes.
0: I'm really amazed that they haven't done away with that.
1: Right, me too. Saturday mail and Sunday papers.
0: They've essentially done away with that. I mean, they're not delivering anymore. You get it in the mail.
1: Mm-hmm.
0: After 3 days or so. So it's only about 6 days old.
1: Yeah.
0: Only 6 days You're old. Just catching up. You don't have
1: Here's
0: a computer.
1: What you missed last
0: You don't
1: week.
0: Have a computer, and you're just catching up.
1: Shoot.
0: So it is, I'm looking here. Oh, Evan Brown. Let's see. I got to get ready for Evan. Hang on.
1: Don't forget.
0: Just talk among yourselves here.
1: Evan, he's got a related topic.
0: Yes, he does indeed. And that is coming up here. And I know as soon as I hit this, the spot said he's going to call, but that's okay. Evan Brown's next.
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0: Buddy on the line here from South Florida, Evan Brown. Good morning, Evan.
4: Good morning.
0: How was your day yesterday?
4: Pretty good. We didn't do too much, but, there were cards and cake and,
0: nice.
4: All that good stuff. All the stuff you're supposed to do, right?
0: That's good, man. Latest on Meta New Mexico trial over alleged harm to children. What can you bring us up to speed on that?
4: Certainly. So New Mexico succeeded in its lawsuit against Meta. They won a $375 million judgment. But the next phase of this procedure here is to have a court declare Meta to be a public nuisance. And in that case, it would inflict requirements on Meta to change some of the ways they do business. And some of these things would be like to require or limit underage, under 18 users to 90 hours a month of use time on Meta, and to not allow them access to encrypted messaging, for Meta to police and remove 99% of child sex abuse material that ends up on their platforms. Meta has said that this is rather hard to do, and that they would rather just shut off New Mexico from their apps instead. And so that's a threat they've made in the past with other venues about just simply shutting off service, which Meta platforms and other social media platforms too, whether it's X or anything else, TikTok, these are not just, they are significant time wasters, don't get me wrong, but they are also part of the economic infrastructure now. People conduct business through these platforms. In fact, many businesses, especially local businesses, wouldn't survive without them in terms of their ability to market and find clients and conduct transactions and whatnot. So the idea of shutting it off would be an economic punch. But, this is a matter of who's going to blink first, Meta or New Mexico. And I suspect that it'll be Meta that blinks. New Mexico seems to be quite on a roll here, and other states are watching how this plays out, because they may want to try the same thing. There's a lot of disgust, I'll say, with these social media companies and their inability to stay ahead of the predators that infest them, that target our children. And yes, it is true, these platforms do give parents a significant number of parental controls and oversight tools to better manage their children's experience on their platforms. But it's never truly enough, and there's also still the problem of the bad people coming on the platforms and trying to thwart those things. I mean, if you are someone who predates on children, you have a sick compulsion to do this. You will do whatever you can to circumvent laws and rules and roadblocks to be able to do it. It's a nasty sickness.
0: Yeah, it is.
4: Yeah. And of course it's illegal. That's another thing. So I don't really have too much sympathy for these sick people, because they know they're sick and they don't get help and they continue to do bad things to little kids. That being said, as parents, it's your job to kind of police your kids at the same time. And that's what Meta says. Hey, you know, we're giving parents these tools to control their children online or police what their kids are doing online, and parents need to take more responsibility. I think there's a good argument to be made there. You are the owner of your kid's phone. You're the one who bought it. You're the one paying the service on it. Do a better job at managing it, and don't fall into this trap that the kids know better than you. You could always turn it off.
0: That's right. Exercise your parental responsibilities.
4: Yes.
0: I like it. I like the way you think. Thank you, Evan.
4: You bet.
0: 8:45, got something for you here, Emily.
1: I'll take it.
0: If you'd like escargot, go to Nolan's and have charbroiled oysters.
1: Okay, I'm there. I'll leave today.
0: Do you do oysters?
1: I love oysters.
0: Do you do half shell?
1: Yes. All that gross stuff. I love it. I don't know why.
0: You just really.
1: My dad's fault.
0: Did you ever think of this? If you're doing those oysters, you're just. Right? I mean, that's all you do.
1: You'd give them a couple of chomps just to like activate the flavor. Yeah.
0: Well, if you just do the. I suggest you buy one oyster and a string.
1: Oh my God.
0: And you can have as many as you want.
1: You know what? That's an affordable way. Yeah. Back up and then down again. Up and down.
0: Yeah.
1: I think I'll try it just because you said so. And I'll report back.
0: our time is 8:46 at 97.3 FM WVL.
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13: Should you still work out when you're injured, or should you take it easy? 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Certified strength and conditioning coach Dana Santis told us, recovery is about choosing the right kind of movement at the right time. 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I'm Dr. Sanjay Gupta, helping you live a better life.
0: All right, so Todd's defending himself. Not that you need to, Todd. We just like to give you a hard time. But he says, I'm a huge fan of Bob Dylan's early work, and when I went to see him, this was, I believe he said Louisville.
1: Yeah.
0: He said, I felt like my heart was torn out. So he was really disappointed. But now you said you heard that Louisville show was awful.
1: Mm-hmm. Yep. In Todd's defense, I can verify through other sources.
0: I wonder
1: they
0: agree, why
1: they concur.
0: I wonder why. I mean, what was going on? Did you ever hear?
1: I did not. So all I knew is that we had to see the show for ourselves to know, and our show did not compare to that.
0: At Eastern is where you saw
1: Eastern Kentucky University.
0: Well, I guess everybody has a right to have an off night.
1: I suppose so. After 80 plus years.
0: Yeah. Yeah.
1: Oh, I know what it was. It was Center College.
0: Oh, Center and Danville.
1: Yeah. Mm-hmm.
0: That's a nice venue.
1: Mm-hmm.
0: That's a very sort of intimate but very nice. Yeah. Seats about 1,100 maybe, or maybe not quite that many.
1: Okay.
0: Yeah. Search and rescue crews found the body of a missing hiker with injuries consistent with a bear encounter.
1: Oh, dear.
0: In Glacier National Park. This is getting serious. The victim was discovered about 2.5 miles up Mount Brown Trail, approximately 50 feet off the trail in a densely wooded area. The National Park Service is withholding the victim's identity until 72 hours after the next of kin notification. But previous reports suggested the missing man was 33-year-old Anthony Polio from Florida. The section of the trail where the incident occurred has been temporarily closed. While the investigation continues, the last human fatality caused by a bear in Glacier National Park was in 1998. That was a while ago. And the most recent bear injury to a human in the park was August of 2025. Here's the thing. I mean, it's a horrible thing, and I hate to hear it. But you're going in their area.
1: Uh-huh.
0: And if there's a mama bear and she's got cubs.
1: You're toast. Mm-hmm.
0: That's nature,
1: mm-hmm.
0: you know, and I'm sorry I don't mean to be, you know, unsympathetic, but that's the way it works.
1: Kodiak bears up in Nar.
0: Yeah.
1: You know, and, like the pinnacle mm-hmm. apex bear.
0: And there was
1: species.
0: There was one in, it was just last week. There was a bear attack. And somebody said, when you enter that area, there is a sign that said you're now entering.
1: You're on the food chain.
0: You're on the food chain. Mm-hmm. I mean, if that doesn't make you go, you know what? I think I just have
1: reconsider.
0: I think I just have a snow cone. And go home.
1: Get a magnet. And
0: yeah.
1: Go home.
0: Yeah.
1: That'd be, gift shop.
0: That'll be good. Yeah. Give me a. Let me have one of those key fobs, will you?
1: Yeah.
0: Says I was here.
1: Yikes.
0: The hottest new youth trend in India. Mm-mm. Have you heard this?
1: Do tell. No, I didn't. Have you,
0: it's really, seriously, it's a hot trend in India. I try to keep up with those trends. is throwing Diet Coke parties. The closure of the Strait of Hormuz has caused shortage of aluminum cans, which impacts the availability of Diet Coke in India, which is apparently people love Diet Coke in India. And the trend began 25-year-old marketer influencer who runs an Instagram account dedicated to Diet Coke launched the area as a joke about these Diet Coke parties, but people actually started having them. The party served as a way for people in India to find something fun and hopeful amidst the gloom and conflict of shortages and the shortages.
1: Man, you'd think you'd want to preserve your stock, your stash of Diet Coke if it's not coming, you know, on the regular.
0: Yeah.
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13: You know, it's interesting. 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Case in point, new study out of Northwestern University School of Medicine found the mid-30s are a major turning point for men's heart health. For women, about a decade later. But for the men, this is the time when you really need to be thinking about your heart health seriously. At a bare minimum, start seeing a primary care doctor once a year just to get your blood pressure and cholesterol checked. You can also look up and then do your best to follow what is known as the American Heart Association's Life's Essential Eight. These are things everyone can do to decrease their risk of heart disease. I'm Dr. Sanjay Gupta, helping you live a better life.
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0: Well, we got the good superintendent of public instruction, superintendent of the Fayette County Public Schools, Dr. Demetrius Liggins, coming up right after the news at the top of the hour. Please stay right here.
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28: They'll be quarantined in Nebraska. I'm Dave Anthony, Fox News. The 18 passengers from the cruise ship stricken by a hantavirus outbreak flown by the U.S. government to a special facility. They landed early this morning. One tested positive and will be in a quarantine biocontainment unit. Another is showing mild symptoms. Other passengers being flown to other countries.
29: A French woman evacuated from the cruise ship hit by hantavirus is in the hospital, her health worsening, and tests confirm she has contracted the respiratory disease. Three passengers on the MV Hondius have died as a result of hantavirus. The ships docked in the Spanish island of Tenerife. Passengers were escorted to shore by staff in full body protective gear and breathing masks. The World Health Organization says the risk to public health is low.
28: Fox's Jonathan Savage. There's another outbreak on another cruise ship. The not nearly as deadly norovirus. The Caribbean Princess docked this morning at Port Canaveral in Florida with 115 passengers and crew infected. The norovirus-stricken ship will be cleaned and disinfected. There's no deal with Iran to end the conflict. President Trump called totally unacceptable Iran's counterproposal. And Israeli Prime Minister Benjamin Netanyahu tells CBS 60 Minutes.
30: It's not over because there's still nuclear material, enriched uranium that has to be taken out of Iran. There's still enrichment sites that have to be dismantled.
28: Fox's Trey Yingston, Tel Aviv.
31: The Wall Street Journal reports that the latest Iranian response doesn't resolve the U.S. demand for commitments in advance on the fate of Iran's nuclear program and its stockpile of highly enriched uranium. Nuclear issues would be negotiated over the next 30 days, they said. Iran proposes to have some of its highly enriched uranium diluted and the rest transferred to a third country. Now, Reuters reports a spokesperson for the Iranian Foreign Ministry claimed the response was not excessive and that the United States continues to have unreasonable demands.
28: Cole Allen due in court this hour in Washington. The suspect in the White House Correspondents' Dinner attack faces arraignment. 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
28: The FAA and the National Transportation Safety Board are investigating a death on a runway in Denver late Friday night when a Frontier Airlines plane speeding toward departure hit a trespasser, forcing takeoff to be aborted.
1: They were struck and killed. Officials say the person was able to get there by scaling a security fence. This incident sparking an engine fire, sending at least five passengers to the hospital. After the person was hit, pilots reported smelling smoke inside the cabin, forcing all 231 people on board to evacuate using emergency slides.
28: That's Fox's Todd Pyro. Days after another airline, Spirit, was grounded for good because of financial turbulence, an attempt to save Spirit on TikTok went viral.
3: Creator Hunter Peterson launched the crowdfunding effort just days after the airline shut down operations and says supporters have now pledged more than $335 million in non-binding donations. The website allows users to pledge towards a proposed ownership stake in Spirit Airlines, though the contributions do not involve actual payments and instead reflect expressed interest. In a follow-up video, Peterson said what started as a joke is now going out of control in the best way possible. Angelo Bavaro, Fox News.
28: On Wall Street, stock futures are down ahead of this week's trading. The NASDAQ closed last week at a record high. At the movies, two sequels top the box office.
4: I hope that's not what you're wearing to the dinner.
5: The Devil Wears Prada 2 strutted ahead with $43 million in its second weekend, while Mortal Kombat 2 came in swinging close behind with $40 million in its debut.
6: I really don't feel comfortable hitting a girl.
4: Don't worry. We won't.
5: Meantime, Michael kept its groove going in third place with $36.5 million. Carmen Roberts, Fox News.
28: In the NBA playoffs, the Knicks sweep the 76ers with a 30-point blowout win, advancing New York to the Eastern Conference Finals. Minnesota tied the series with San Antonio. I'm Dave Anthony. This is Fox News.
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11: We'll end up partly to mostly sunny. A nice afternoon. High still slightly below normal, around 70. Mid-40s, mostly clear overnight. Tuesday, loads of sunshine. Highs in the low 70s. Still in the low to around mid-70s Wednesday with scattered showers and storms firing up as a cold front sweeps through. It'll knock us back to the 60s Thursday. Meteorologist Tom Ackerman with your LEX18 Storm Tracker forecast on Lexington's news, traffic, and weather station, 97.3 FM, WVLK.
0: And right now, it is beautiful. It is sunny, blue skies, and 55. at your official weather station, 97.3 FM, WVLK, and 590 AM. Now let's check traffic from the Scheller Automotive Traffic Center. Here's MJ.
2: No delays due to collisions. We do have a couple closures. We've got one at Armstrong Mill Road at Greentree Road. You've got one lane blocked there for waterline work. Also, Shinaway Road at Fontaine Road. You've got one lane blocked there as well, so expect some delays. I'm MJ, and that's your traffic.
0: Good morning. Welcome. This is Hashtag Lex. 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Glad you are here this morning. Our guest is Dr. Demetrius Liggins. Good morning, Doc.
8: Good morning. Good morning.
0: I don't think I've ever called you Doc.
8: No, I don't believe so.
0: Did I call you Doc?
8: I don't believe so, no.
0: Yeah, kind of fits you.
8: Yeah, sure, why not? Some people call me that.
0: Some people have called you different things.
8: Exactly. I've certainly been called worse.
0: But you have a wonderful spirit. People ask me sometimes, are you still with your guy? As they know how much I enjoy being with you. And I've had people say, are you still with your guy, Demetrius? And absolutely.
8: Well, thank you. I appreciate
0: that.
8: Yeah. We're trucking along and doing what's best for kids. And at the end of the day, that's all we can do.
0: Yeah. But you seem to maintain a real, positive spirit and attitude. And you say your faith helps that.
8: 100%. I will tell you, if I'm in this business for kids. And at the end of the day, if I can lay my head down and know that I've made a difference for kids, that's all that matters.
0: And you know you can.
8: 100%. Yeah. Yes, sir. Yes, sir.
0: Yeah, they hired you to do stuff and improve our numbers and what have you, and you've done that. You've also probably made some mistakes. Is that fair?
8: Oh, well, I would say absolutely I have. I mean, every day I'm sure I make a few.
0: And it's me just, too. I mean, in terms of the money. Where, you know, it all comes down to money.
8: Yes, and we're uncovering quite a bit and fixing it. So
0: good.
8: This
0: problem occurred long before you.
8: Well,
0: came
8: there's in. Been things discovered that's going all the way back to 2008, well before I was here. But I'm determined to make sure that it does not impact us moving forward. So I'm fixing it.
0: Good. All right. Well. 859-253-5959. That is our phone line. It is also our Stuttgart Motors text line. Dr. Demetrius Liggins, and you have a meeting tonight, board meeting.
8: Yes, board meeting tonight. Quite a few things on the board meeting.
0: Can you share some of that with us?
8: Sure. We are actually going over the biggest thing, I think, is we're going over our budget, our tentative budget for 26-27 school year. And so we're getting ready for that. We are going to present a balanced budget to the board. I'm very confident, more confident than I've ever been about the numbers. We've really taken the time to strip the onion back and to see exactly what we have, where we're at. I have a team that is really looking deep into things and advising me every single day about where we are and having to make tough decisions. But that's going to be one big thing that we're doing tonight that I think will have a lot of attention.
0: Will you have a lot of people there, you think?
8: More than likely.
0: Parents?
8: I would anticipate that.
0: That is open to the public, isn't it?
8: It is, yes. All of our meetings are open to the public, yes, sir.
0: And see, he's got a...
8: Pardon me.
0: No. I feel bad for you because I know those sinus infections really hurt. But I appreciate you fighting through it and coming
8: absolutely.
0: On in. What else? What else?
8: Well, you know, May is a busy month for the end of the year celebration. So 2 weeks ago, we named our third annual FCPS Distinguished Alumni to one of the most accomplished graduates. It was award-winning CNN anchor, chief investigative correspondent Pamela Brown.
0: Nice.
8: Yes, she graduated from Henry Clay High School in 2002. And so she was the third recipient of this award. It was something that was brought in 3 years ago. It was named after the first recipient of it, which is the Andy Bashir. He He was the first recipient, so we called it the Andy Beshear Distinguished Alumni Award. And so we've had two since Pamela just a couple of weeks ago, but we had Lee Kiefer last year, and she was an alumni of Dunbar, and she was an Olympic star and gold medalist. So I'm really excited to be able to keep doing that and start that new tradition.
0: Good. Excellent.
8: And so, and last week we also celebrated our FCPS employees. We had our Global Awards, which is it's a time where we celebrate our Teachers of the Year.
0: I was going to say Teacher
8: of the Year. Principal of the Year. And it's a really great opportunity just to celebrate the amazing things. We also celebrate people who've won state awards throughout the state, leaders in the state and leaders in the nation. And to see how Fayette County is not only leading in Kentucky, but leading in our nation is really impressive when it comes to education. We had hundreds of people there that were just really celebrated and just received their flowers.
0: Oh, bless your heart.
8: And so, yeah, so it's a time of year where we're celebrating. Of course, we have graduation coming up and lots of just
0: fun
8: things.
0: Do you happen to have the dates and times?
8: I'm sure I do. Give me one second to find it.
0: It's at Rupp Arena, of course.
8: It's at Rupp Arena, and I do not. I will announce that
0: okay. In
8: a little bit. I'm sure someone's going to text it to me right now.
0: It will be in the next 2 weeks?
8: Actually, it will be the first week in June, or the first days of June. Yeah,
0: because we're going longer.
8: So many snow days this year, So we it's taken a bit longer.
0: And some of those snow days we're actually not making up. Is that right?
8: Yes. We had four NTI days, which are the four non-traditional instructional days where kids were able to learn online. And then there are four more that the board could actually forgive. That's on the agenda tonight for them to decide what the actual last day of school will be. And if they're willing to forgive 4 days, because we go to school 4 days in addition to what's required by law. And so, but it requires board approval to do that. So we'll know for sure. It'll be voted on tonight. And so that's something that will happen at the board meeting.
0: I know sometimes you get stuck in a place where it's a rock and a hard place, but do you think these NTI days are productive in any way? I mean, I've heard of parents saying.
8: It really depends.
0: Yeah.
8: You know, so it depends on the teacher. It depends on the content area. I will tell you, you have some of our kids who are in our most advanced classes. They have to take their test nationwide on the same day, regardless of how many snow days we had or anything. And so they really appreciate being able to continue to work with their teacher and all of that. Other teachers and students prefer not to have them. They're obviously nothing replaces in-person learning. So that is something that, you know, we all know to be the case. But it just really depends on, you know, the content, where they are in a unit, all sorts of things go into play with that. But they're certainly better than kids not learning at all throughout 4 days of the
0: better than nothing.
8: So, better than nothing. There you go. So that's my take on it overall.
0: Let's take a break here. 859-253-5959. That's our phone line and our Stuttgart Motors text line for Fayette County School Superintendent Demetrius Liggins. Again, 859-253-5959. Our question of the day is this. March Madness tournaments are going to expand to 76 teams each starting next season. Are you happy with that NCAA decision to do this? You tell us at WVLKAM.com. You can tune in for the results with Cruiser this afternoon from 3 to 6. And from last Friday, the first time in 30 years, Jefferson County is bringing back the I Voted sticker for this month's primary. Do you value the I Voted sticker? 55% said yes. I wear them proudly on the day of the vote. 45% said no. I know I voted, just more trash. Okay. Fair enough. It is 9:16 at 97.3 FM. 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Here is the three-day forecast for Lexington and Central Kentucky. mostly cloudy through mid-morning, then gradual clearing and a high of 72. Tonight, mostly clear, low of 47. Sunny and 76 for tomorrow. On Wednesday, a chance of thunderstorms before 11 and a high of 76. Thursday, sunny, a high of 68. Friday, sunny and a high of 76. Saturday, now listen to this. I when I read this, I thought, is this a, are they kidding us? 30% chance of showers and thunderstorms on Saturday with a high of 86. And then on Sunday, a 30% chance and 88. Yeah, no kidding. Right now, what do we have here? 55, mostly cloudy at your official weather station. 97.3 FM WVLK.
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0: Dr. Demetrius Liggins in the studio with us. You're going to be gone for 2 months.
8: Well,
0: summer
8: gone
0: break
8: from
0: us, I mean.
8: From you all, yes.
0: Yeah, I know you're going to keep working. But you'll be off from us June and July and back in August.
8: Back in August, yeah. with hopefully amazing things that are still happening.
0: Good. You were getting some texts there. You got something to share
8: with
0: us? I
8: do, yes. I have the graduation dates that you've asked for. Good. Graduation is going to be Thursday, June 4th. The first one at 10 a.m. is Frederick Douglass. At 2 p.m. is Henry Clay. And 6 p.m. is Lafayette. And then on Friday, June 5th, is 10 a.m. Takes Creek. 2 p.m. Bryan Station. And 6 p.m. Paul Lawrence Dunbar. All of them will take place at Rupp Arena. And so, and open to the public for anyone that would like to come by. And they're also streamed live on our district's YouTube page.
0: Okay. This is a text from a listener, 859-253-5959. If an accounting firm, CPA, were paid for audits for the last 18 years and affirmed the bad accounting. Shouldn't those firms return their fees? Well, from Robert.
8: Well, thank you, Robert. That's a great point and a great question. We're looking at all options right now. Many of your listeners, I'm sure, know that we have two investigations currently happening. The state auditor is investigating, as well as private audit firm that we've never used before that will be is also looking into it. And so those reports will really come back and shed a lot of light on a lot of things. And
0: you made a really good point in the break that I'd like for you to share with our listeners, how many superintendents we've had in Fayette County
8: Since 2008, where the issue where we can, that's as far back as we know,
0: right,
8: is seven superintendents. And that's, I don't say that to place blame on anyone, to do anything of that sort. I'm glad it was, I found it. I'm glad we're fixing it. I'm glad we're fixing
0: it. Right.
8: And people have stated, you know, Liggins needs to go or whatever, and people invite to their opinions. I mean, Liggins has done nothing wrong. There's all sorts of rumors of, but I just come to work every single day and do the best I can for the kids, and have done quite well with that. But at the end of the day, one of the issues that has caused us to be here is so many transitions. In 18 years, to have seven different superintendent transitions is not good for a system. You can never make momentum. There's things that get started that doesn't finish, and then things start over again. And so, despite people's personal opinions about me, most of these people don't know me, don't know my work ethic, don't know the quality of my work and what I bring. And I'm not saying I'm perfect by any stretch of the imagination. As we stated earlier, there's been lots of mistakes that any human being's going to make in this role. And in any role, but at the end of the day, having consistency is what's going to help us get out of this mess. I'm determined to fix it. I'm determined to make sure that we are in a much better place, to where no other superintendent, whenever I do decide to leave, no other superintendent will have to worry about things that happen during this time period, because it will be fixed and on a very solid foundation. That's why I'm excited about the budget we're about to propose. It will be very solid, very much in line with where we need to go in order to fix this, both short-term and long-term.
0: Okay. Well, so, I don't think anybody can argue with that.
8: Yeah, well, you'll find a few that would, but logically, it's just what it is. And I'm open to speak to anyone that's really open to have a real conversation about real issues. And so that's all there is to it. And
0: our position right now is we're basically number one in the state as far as numbers are concerned. Is that correct?
8: What do you mean by numbers are concerned?
0: Different areas of education, testing.
8: And lots of different ways. We do beat the state at every single level.
0: That's what I'm saying.
8: So at every elementary, middle, and high school, we outperform the state. Yeah. We have, for the first time in history, we're closing the opportunity gaps for students that have not existed ever in the history of Fayette County Public Schools, where our graduation rate is higher than it's ever been recorded. There's all sorts of amazing good things going on. And I understand finances is extremely important, and that's why I'm happy. We're fixing it, and that we found it, and that we're investigating to find out how we got here. And that's going to help us make sure we fix it.
0: I asked you also off the air, why do you think we've had so many superintendents? Because eight in that short amount of time.
8: That's
0: a lot.
8: It's not easy. Well, first of all, the superintendency is a hard job in general. And Lexington, Kentucky is a very opinionated and very vocal community. And some superintendents just say it's not worth it. They don't want it. And when you come and you do, I mean, I was just finalist for a job here recently, as you know. I mean, when you do good work, you're recruited elsewhere.
0: Right.
8: And quite often, you look and you say, well, you know, maybe I'll go somewhere where they'll appreciate the work that I'm doing.

0: about to go asking me. And of course, at this time, I had not even realized that the 2008 issue was in existence.
1: Yeah.
0: I figured we had corrected many of the major issues that we had found, and we were moving forward. And so much of the community, business leaders, elected officials, everyone reached out asking me to stay. And
1: were you shocked by that to any degree or not?
0: I was. I was flattered, shocked, and just honored. Overwhelmed. Yeah. Yeah, honored, all of us.
1: All right. We're going to take a little quick break here and get an update from Fox News Radio, and then we'll be back with the superintendent of the Fayette County Public School System. You stay right here.
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8: Fox News. I'm Chris Foster. President Trump says no to Iran's counterproposal for peace.
9: President Trump writing this on Truth Social. I've just read the response from Iran's so-called representatives. I don't like it. Totally unacceptable. Iranian state media today claiming that the response called for compensation for war damages and it would give the Iranians control over the Strait of Hormuz.
8: It's Fox's Alex Hogan. 18 passengers on a cruise ship hit by a hantavirus outbreak are back in the U.S. at the University of Nebraska Medical Center. Fox's Marianne Rafferty.
10: The patients will be monitored by a CDC team and quarantined for several weeks. Another passenger was said to be developing symptoms on their way home to France. The World Health Organization says the risk to the public is still very low.
8: Three people have died. 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
11: Monday will end up partly to mostly sunny, a nice afternoon, highs still slightly below normal around 70, mid-40s mostly clear overnight. Tuesday, loads of sunshine, highs in the low 70s, still in the low to around mid-70s Wednesday with scattered showers and storms firing up as a cold front sweeps through. It will knock us back to the 60s Thursday. I'm meteorologist Tom Ackerman with your LEX18 Storm Tracker forecast on Lexington's News Traffic and Weather Station, 97.3 FM, WVLK.
1: And right now, let's see if that has changed. 55 degrees is what we got here. Yeah, same as we had under beautiful skies. I mean, it couldn't be a prettier day. 55 at your official weather station. Now let's check traffic from the Scheller Automotive Traffic Center. Once again, here is MJ.
12: No delays due to collisions. We do have a couple closures. We've got one at Armstrong Mill Road at Greentree Road. You've got one lane blocked there for waterline work. Also, Shinaway Road at Fontaine Road. You've got one lane blocked there as well, so expect some delays. I'm MJ, and that's your traffic.
1: And we are back with Dr. Demetrius Liggins, 859-253-5959. That's our phone line, and it is also our Stuttgart Motors text line. If you have a question or a comment, we would certainly like to hear it. I saw you on television doing a one-on-one with a local reporter just in the last little bit. Who was that? You remember? You've probably done more than one.
0: I don't remember which one it was.
1: Point being, you have been, and I've been doing this a while, the most available superintendent that we've had in my memory. And I've been here a while. Well, my memory's all shot, but but I do remember two or three of them.
0: Well, I try. I mean, I work

0: for our families, our community, and I try to make myself available. I think that's important for people to hear directly from the leader of the district and to be able to have opportunities like you're having now, you know, on your show, to call in, to text, to ask questions that are necessary.
1: Well, I would be probably rightly accused of throwing softballs at you. And I want to be sure I get, because I like you, I want to make sure I get everything said, every question asked that needs to be asked. What am I missing here?
0: Well, let me tell you a little bit about what we've been doing.
1: Okay.
0: In order to minimize the impact on students and our budget. You know, we had a reduction of calendar days for this coming school year. That saved us about $1.9 million. There's no change in the work calendars for our teachers, our classroom teachers and paraprofessionals, though. But everyone else in the district that possibly we've reduced the amount of days between 2 and 7 days. As you know, as you just mentioned earlier, although I'm working through the summer, students aren't there. There's lots of work to be done. And so I have a calendar that, and many people have a calendar that is year round. And so we're looking at reducing those days to where during certain parts of the year, people will be off 2 to 7 days in addition that won't be paid for those days. And trying to minimize the impact that we'll have on our students, obviously. And we've also, of course, I know that cutting positions going into the 25-26 school year, we did do some of that. But we're also doing, we had to cut about 115 additional jobs this year as far as support positions. And many of those positions will be either transferred into other open positions that people that we have in the district. We're also working with the University of Kentucky, who have some openings and they're working to place some of our folks. So at the end of the day, we're hoping that everyone ends up gainfully employed. And this, there's been cuts at every level of the organizations, from assistant superintendents all the way to any other anyone that does not work on a campus. There's been positions that have been cut, and so okay. In every single department.
1: They've tried to be fair about it.
0: Try to be fair. One of the things that people said that we're balancing the budget on the, with you know the people that are paid the least. That's just simply not true. We've really tried to make sure we're looking at every single area. But as you know, I mean, we're continuing to look at our audits, continuing to look to see what the investigations hold. And I guarantee you, whatever comes out, I'm going to make sure that the people responsible and the systems responsible are held accountable and changed.
1: We'll be right back. Stay with us.
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1: Dr. Demetrius Liggins, the superintendent of Vail County Public Schools, with us. And something we haven't gotten into at this point is the business about that short-term loan that has been taken. Can you tell us about that?
0: Yes, we are going to take, it's called a TRAN, which is a tax and revenue anticipation loan. It's something actually quite typical in Kentucky to do it. The way the system works, for example, tonight we're passing a tentative budget. There's three budgets that are passed by Kentucky school districts. There's a draft budget that is passed in January for the following year. Then there's a tentative budget in May. Then September is when you actually pass the working budget, which is the final budget, and it also has the you pass the tax rate. However, the fiscal year starts in July 1. And so many districts will have to, because tax revenue doesn't start coming in until well after September, once that the tax rate is even established at that time. And so districts throughout the state actually take what is called a short-term loan in order to make up the difference between July and when tax revenue starts coming in. As soon as the tax revenue comes in, the loan is paid back, and it's neither here nor there. It is not due to a deficit budget. It is not due to missing money, and it's not due to any of those things that I've heard before. It is simply what it's called. It is a tax. It's a loan in anticipation of tax revenue to come in. And so that's something that we're working on. And it's going to be up to $110 million. That is a maximum amount. That is not the amount. It really depends on expenses and everything and what those come in as. So we're going to take out as little as possible, but we are going to ask the board for up to that amount to approve it.
1: Here's a text that says, has the lawsuit been resolved concerning the eminent domain at Mason Heedley in Versailles Road?
0: That's a great question. That is still ongoing. There, we still continue to work with the homeowners there. That is something that is really a board matter, Board of Education matter. I have no authority in establishing eminent domain. That is something that the board and their legal counsel worked through. But last I heard, it is not completely resolved yet. But I do know that the board is really working hard to continue to be good neighbors.
1: So they, the school is still going to happen, right?
0: Yes, the school is still happening. The issue is a matter of negotiating. It's been a field for the longest amount of time, and so people are upset. It's about, I think, out of each person's yard, it's maybe 4 feet of the back of their yard that is being taken, and so making sure that they are getting compensated appropriately for that, and also to make sure that, you know, they are getting some quality of what life was before the school was right behind their building. So all of those things are being considered and taken and being worked out between both parties.
1: That's good. Look at the hill, and this is another text, by the way. Look at the hill and all the buildings, the new buildings around the city. The collaboration and focus on student learning has improved since Dr. Liggins has been here. He has been changing lives here. Thank you.
0: Oh, well, thank you for that. I will tell you that is really where my focus has been. These last year, I've really taken a much stronger focus. Here's the thing, and people are like, why didn't you know this? Why, you know, when it comes to our finances? I've really, when I came in, my focus, I came in the middle of the pandemic. We were struggling academically. Our kids had fallen behind. Our kids had been, excuse me. Mm-hmm. Our kids had been, you know, out of school for almost a full year. So my focus was really digging in and getting our academic program in order. And then when I realized that our finances were not in the shape that I thought they had been in, or I had been led to believe they were in, I immediately took ownership of that as well. And those people start reporting directly to me, start looking into a lot of different things. That's one of the reasons we find ourselves where we're at now, is because I moved forward in hiring some folks that would dig a little deeper and give me some information about where we're at. And so I appreciate anyone that is acknowledging the fact that academics really have improved. And that's ultimately the measure of a school system.
1: That's what you're here for. So. Taking a break. We got one more break, and then we will be back. 859-253-5959. Dr. Demetrius Liggins is our guest this morning. He is the superintendent of the Fayette County Public School System. And here is the three-day forecast for Lexington and Central Kentucky. It's lovely. Hot next week. Let's see. Cloudy. I'm not going to complain. Cloudy and 72 today. Clear and 47 tonight. Sunny Tuesday with a high near 76. Wednesday, a chance of showers and thunderstorms. And 76, sunny and 68 on Thursday. Friday is sunny and 76. Saturday, now listen to this. Saturday, 30% chance of showers and 86. And Sunday, a 30% chance of showers and 88. Woo! And right now we have 55 under mostly sunny skies at your official weather station. 97.3 FM, WVLK, and 590 AM.
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1: All right, we are back. 859-253-5959. We had a mention here. Hey, we got a call. Let's do this. Is this Trent? Terry, I'm sorry, Terry. Hello, Terry.
16: This is Terry calling in all the way from Texas. How are you?
1: Hey, how you doing, Terry?
16: Hey, I'm good. I still listen to the show every day.
1: Well, bless your heart.
16: And I still miss Kentucky every day, but I'm really calling just hearing this, and I'm so, so glad to hear this conversation. I know the priority is going to be protecting classrooms and making sure teachers have what they need. Can Dr. Liggins kind of highlight for us what's going to be in the budget that makes sure our, I just can't get over the quality of principals and teachers that y'all have in Fayette County Public Schools. They're world class, truly world class. Spending 1 year there, it was amazing what I saw happen in the schools. So how are we going to minimize any budget impact for those hardworking teachers and principals?
1: Stay on the line, Terry. Don't hang up, okay? Go ahead.
0: All right. Well, thank you, Terry, for that question. I will tell you that has actually been our priority all along. It is to ensure that we are protecting the campuses and where the work is happening, where our students are located. We still proudly have the highest paid starting teacher salary in the state of Kentucky. And that will remain as is. We're not touching any teacher salary. We're also continuing to have a lot of different opportunities for our kids to participate. No, we put $30 million extra dollars into our above what state requires into our classrooms as far as staffing, as far as materials. And that is certainly something that we've protected along the way. And so we want to make sure that every single kid continues to have every opportunity to excel and to compete in a global society. And so that requires us to be able to still recruit the best and the brightest. Mm-hmm. It requires for us to still be able our kids can go on quality field trips and have quality experiences that set them apart. Mm-hmm. And it also ensures that we have facilities that are up to par and conducive mm-hmm. to learning in the 21st century. And so priorities have certainly been focused on the classroom and at the campus level, and is certainly something that I pride ourselves in. And we do understand that any support systems that are coming away from central office will impact the campuses, but we're certainly trying to keep that to a minimum to it, and also ensuring that any direct services to kids will not be cut at all.
16: Okay. Okay. I just wanted to hear teacher pay was the priority in the budget
0: for
16: ma'am. Y'all's meeting tonight.
0: It certainly
16: All right.
0: is. Thank
16: awesome.
0: You.
1: Terry, it's good to hear from
16: really
1: you.
16: Really special. It's good to hear you, Jack, and y'all are doing great things in Kentucky. Take care.
1: Thank you so much. On the subject of new both buildings and just upgrades and what have you, can you bring us up to speed as to new schools, old existing schools that are being upgraded?
0: Yes.
1: That kind
0: yes.
1: of thing?
0: That's always a big topic because we have over $1 billion worth of need in the district.
1: Whew.
0: And obviously we don't have $1 billion to fix all new buildings or to build all new buildings. And some of the things that we found when we wanted to repair buildings because they were KDE requires that if they are, it's going to cost more than 50% of what it will cost to build a new one, you must build a new building. And so although our community has been very generous and we have taxes that are set aside just for new construction and remodeling, we also have found ourselves in positions where we're spending more than we had anticipated. Henry Clay, for example, will be the most expensive high school in the state of Kentucky.
1: Really?
0: When our anticipation was to remodel Henry Clay, but because it was costing so much to remodel, we had to build an entirely new building. And so we continue to work on every single campus as we can. Right now, we're looking at replacing the entire roof at Dunbar. They're having a lot of roof issues from some recent storms and some things that have occurred. And a lot of these things, unfortunately, takes time. You know, just, we will try to rebuild. I mean, you can't do it while students, a lot of the things can't be done while students are in. And so, but students get, you know, they're there every single day and seeing some of the issues that come with that. But it's a system in place that really requires us to make sure that we're doing what's necessary to not interrupt learning as much as we possibly can. But there's lots of needs that, you know, when you have as many facilities as we do, it does require us to have a very concentrated effort to ensure that we're taking care of them one by one and bit by bit. And so that's
1: good.
0: Where we are.
1: Sounds good. Well, you know, we have the mayor in once a month too. And the mayor said one day that she's always amazed at the number of people who think that the public schools are controlled by the city, by LFC, UCG.
0: Yes.
1: And you guys are completely different entities.
0: Yeah, we work together on a lot of different things. But yeah, we're completely separate entities. Yeah. They have the council, we have the school board. So,
1: And how many people do you have on your in your company?
0: We have over 8,000 employees. Yes, the second largest employer next to UK. So, and that's,
1: so bigger than the city is in terms.
0: Oh yeah,
1: of
0: certainly
1: money.
0: Bigger than the city. And wow. So the University of Kentucky, we actually have more students than the University of Kentucky as well. So,
1: really,
0: we do. And so, but University of Kentucky, by the way, have a lot more administrators than Fayette County does. Not to throw them under the bus, but
1: right.
0: you hear about our size and our administration, but
1: right.
0: University of Kentucky has, I would say, probably triple that amount.
1: Oh, okay. So. What's going to happen with the old Dunbar? Is that you guys don't own old
0: the
1: Dunbar?
0: The old Dunbar?
1: Yeah, I guess they're talking about the city that, again, this is something that the city, if they're talking about old Dunbar.
0: Yeah, I'm not even familiar with old Dunbar.
1: Oh, you're not?
0: Okay. I'm not, no.
1: Okay.
0: So.
1: It was pre-segregation.
0: Okay.
1: Yeah.
0: Well, I don't think we own that currently.
1: No, I think that's a city property.
0: Okay. So, yeah,
1: so,
0: that's why
1: yes,
0: I'm not familiar
1: I
0: with it.
1: I can't ask that question. I think if that's what they're talking about. Thank you so much. You know what? You're a gentleman and a scholar anyway, but to come on in here on a day that I know you feel like awful.
0: Thank you. And thank you for the tea. That made a big difference.
1: Well, that was our resident nurse. She's real good about stuff like that.
0: Yeah, she's very kind.
1: Did we miss, we got about 30 seconds. Did we miss anything about the school board meeting tonight that people need to be aware of?
0: No, just you can always, I mean, we recorded audio. You can listen to the audio thereafter. But let's close on a ending note.
1: Okay.
0: I just wanted to, someone sent me a copy of our graduation rate. In 2016, we're at 83.2% of our kids graduated. And as you look at this bar chart, it goes all the way up to last year where we're at 94.1 and continuing to rise. So we're doing good things for kids.
1: Keep it up.
0: Thank you. Thank you very much.
1: And we'll be back tomorrow morning at 6, 5 Central. Lexington. Right here.
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23: You know, it's interesting. For such a long time, I think people thought about diseases as something that mostly happened later in life. Just in recent years, however, we as a society have really begun to think about preventing certain ailments much, much earlier. Case in point, new study out of Northwestern University School of Medicine found the mid-30s are a major turning point for men's heart health. For women, about a decade later. But for the men, this is the time when you really need to be thinking about your heart health seriously. At a bare minimum, start seeing a primary care doctor once a year just to get your blood pressure and cholesterol checked. You can also look up and then do your best to follow what is known as the American Heart Association's Life's Essential Eight. These are things everyone can do to decrease the risk of heart disease. I'm Dr. Sanjay Gupta, helping you live a better life.
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25: Cole Allen pleads not guilty. I'm Dave Anthony, Fox News. A short time ago in Washington, the suspect in the White House Correspondents' Dinner attack.
26: He's facing the same three counts outlined in the criminal complaint revealed a few days after the shooting, attempting to assassinate the president, two firearm charges. Allen's also been charged with assaulting a federal officer with a deadly weapon.
25: That Secret Service agent was spared by a bulletproof vest. Fox's David Spunt also reports from outside the court in D.C.
26: Allen is asking the judge to force acting Attorney General Todd Blanche and U.S. Attorney Jeanine Pirro to recuse themselves from the case, arguing since they were potential victims of the attack and they were both inside the dinner, they shouldn't be allowed to handle this case.
25: We expect an update this hour from health officials in Nebraska, where passengers flown by the U.S. government after getting off a Hantavirus-stricken cruise ship landed early this morning.
27: Those passengers are going to be assessed, and those who are negative for Hantavirus and not experiencing symptoms are likely to be able to return shortly to their homes for at least 6 weeks of monitoring by their respective state health departments.
25: Now, one has symptoms. Another tested positive without the symptoms. So Fox's Jonathan Seri adds from Omaha, that person
27: is going to the facility's biocontainment unit for follow-up testing and health monitoring out of an abundance of caution.
25: We've also just learned two other passengers flown to the U.S. are being evaluated in Atlanta. Other passengers taken to other countries. One developed symptoms on the way to France, and we're told today her condition is worsening. Three people on board the cruise died. Now to the White House. The day after President Trump rejected Iran's counterproposal to end the conflict is totally unacceptable. Fox's Mark Meredith reports.
28: The president making it crystal clear he is not happy with what Iran wants. And at this hour, it appears the deal to be is quite far off, given Iran's reported demands for U.S. war reparations and for sovereignty over the Strait of Hormuz. The other big issue that remains, of course, is the president's big goal, getting Iran to abandon its nuclear program.
25: America's listening to Fox News.
29: Monday will end up partly to mostly sunny. A nice afternoon. High still slightly below normal around 70, mid-40s, mostly clear overnight. Tuesday, loads of sunshine, highs in the low 70s. Still in the low to around mid-70s Wednesday with scattered showers and storms firing up. As a cold front sweeps through, it will knock us back to the 60s Thursday. Meteorologist Tom Ackerman with your LEX18 Storm Tracker forecast on Lexington's News Traffic and Weather Station, 97.3 FM, WVLK.
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Monday will end up partly to mostly sunny. A nice afternoon. High still slightly below normal around 70. Mid-40s mostly clear overnight. Tuesday, loads of sunshine. Highs in the low 70s. Still in the low to around mid-70s Wednesday with scattered showers and storms firing up as a cold front sweeps through. It will knock us back to the 60s Thursday. I'm meteorologist Tom Ackerman with your LEX18 Storm Tracker forecast on Lexington's news, traffic, and weather station, 97.3 FM WVLK. 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

0: Well, good afternoon, everybody, and welcome to our program here on Lyric Lover Live here on 97.3 FM WVLK. Hope you're doing well. Hope you had a great weekend. Hope you had a great Mother's Day, all you moms out there. Thank you for tuning in today. We certainly appreciate it. We've got lines open, 253-5959, the Stuttgart Motors text line, 253-5959. We have a rare open day, open topic day. Not a single guest on the docket. And we usually have Jeff Drummond. He can't be with us today, so we'll have a complete open topic program this afternoon. So we'll get to a lot of different topics today. We certainly hope that you will call in and contribute. We certainly appreciate the contributions of our listeners and callers who call into the program. We have lines open, 253-5959, the Stuttgart Motors text line. That number is 253-5959 as well. It should be a fun show. I certainly look forward to it. And I had a great weekend. Got to see my mom. It's been a long time since I've seen my mom on Mother's Day. I live in the western part of the state. I don't get down there very often. But on this particular occasion, we were able to go visit my parents on Mother's Day and see my mom on Mom's Day for the first time in, well, I don't know how long it's been. It's been a long time. Typically, I'll give her a card and send it to her, and I'll call her as well. But I got to visit with her, and certainly happy for that. Hope you had a great Mother's Day, all you moms out there and all you grandmothers out there. Hopefully you were properly treated with at least a car, maybe some flowers, maybe a dinner, without question, at least a phone call to tell you how much you're appreciated and all that you've done. 253-5959, the Stuttgart Motors text line, 253-5959. Our question of the day. March Madness will expand to 76 teams each starting next season. Are you happy the NCAA did this? I don't really care either way, to be perfectly honest. I know some people are just adamantly opposed to it. This will, you know, why mess with it? I mean, it isn't like they're going from 64 to, it's like they're going 64 to like 380. You know, I mean, you're adding eight more teams, or you're adding what, I guess it was 68, actually. So you're adding eight more teams. I will say this, though. I think all of the play-in games should be played by at-large teams. I think if you want an automatic bid, you should get an automatic bid into the tournament. I think the play-in games should all be at-large teams. So you have what, one, two, three, four play-in games? I would like I guess you'd have four more, so you have eight play-in games. I think they should be all four 11s, and I think they should be all 11s and 12. I think the last 16 at-large teams have to play in a play-in game. And that might include Kentucky next year, if they're lucky. Yeah, there's no telling what their roster's going to look like at the end of the day, if Malachi Moreno doesn't come back. But if he does, and the kid from Iowa State, was it Milan? If he plays, comes to Kentucky, if he's able to reel him in, then your trajectory has changed dramatically. We'll see. I think you have eight teams playing and play-in games right now. You'd have eight more. It'd be 16 teams. I think the last 16 at-large teams should have to play the play-in games. I think all teams who qualify automatically with winning the league championships, conference titles, I think they should all get automatic bids into the tournament. I mean, why should a team that won their league have to play the 11th placed SEC team? So, you can go online and vote at WVLKAM.com. I don't really have an issue with adding eight more teams to the tournament. It's just more games to watch. But, you're talking about, what I think what you'll have is I know you have two games on Tuesday, two games on Wednesday, and now you'll have four games on Tuesday, four games on Wednesday. It'll be that simple. So I don't have a problem with it. I don't feel strongly the way they say, well, we're not going to do it. I'd be like, okay, it's fine. Yeah, we are going to do it. Okay, that's fine. I don't really care. 253-5959, the Stuttgart Motors text line, 253-5959. We'll get to your calls, questions, and comments. The Lexington Herald leaders begin rolling out their endorsements. I think the Republicans have not been done yet, or at least either they're not going to do them and they haven't been done yet. But they're going. They've offered a Senate endorsement on the Democratic side, and a congressional Democratic nominee has been endorsed on the Senate side. Here's what the editorial said. This paper has endorsed Amy McGrath and Charles Booker in two of their previous political races. They're showing up once again for a fight for the Democratic primary for the U.S. Senate that's opened up for the first time in 42 years with the retirement of Senator Mitch McConnell. They are running on many of the same topics they've run on before: saner healthcare systems, affordability, environmental protections, saner criminal justice. They're both good candidates for a variety of reasons. They've never been first across the finish line for a public office. Well, I mean, they didn't finish first because the voting public didn't want them. But this year, we're giving our endorsement to McGrath, a candidate who understands clearly that her overscripted, overhandled persona in previous races focused too much on her unique persona as a fighter pilot and not enough of the people who had become her constituents. I don't think that was her issue. I know people tease her about it. I don't think her problem was that she was overscripted. I think the problem is she was too progressive. Despite that presentation as a moderate, I think people saw her as too progressive. I don't people say, gee, you know, I would like McGrath, but yeah, I mean, she's a fighter pilot. You know, I can't vote for that. I mean, do you really think that was the reason? You really think that voters in Kentucky were reluctant to vote for Amy McGrath because she focused on her military career too much? I mean, it's not as if she didn't talk about what she wanted to do as a representative and then senator. In fact, I would argue she should have talked about being a fighter pilot more and less about what she wanted to do. I think that probably would have helped her more. But things have changed this time around, according to the Herald Leader. This time around, McGrath is fired up, filled with a zeal to help the Kentucky betrayed by the man that they voted in as president. Here's the problem nobody's talking about her. Is she fired up? Honestly, I can't say that I've seen a single ad, a single advertisement. I haven't seen a single yard sign in Lexington, in deep blue Lexington. I've not seen a single Amy McGrath sign. For that matter, I've not really seen a Charles Booker sign either. Booker's course is, if you believe the polls, is up like 16 points, so he might not need it. I don't see any enthusiasm around her. She may be fired up. How would we know? I mean, you know, if a tree falls in the woods, but we're not there to hear it, how do we, you know what I'm saying? I mean, I just don't see any passion around her candidacy in any way. How would I know if she's fired up? I never see her doing anything. I never see her any ads. I never see her talking about anything. He told the editorial board, the future of our country is literally going to be determined in these midterms, whether we're going to be going to check this reckless president, this regime or not. And you're somebody like me and you look at that and you're like, you can't sit this one out. And while many voters are tired of McGrath's previous harping on her fighter pilot origins, she gets teased about it, but that's not her problem. The problem was that she didn't talk about being a fighter pilot. She's, in fact, an expert in military and diplomatic affairs. Is she? What makes her an expert in diplomatic affairs? I'm not going to knock her fighter pilot experience. People say, well, she wasn't technically the pilot all the time, or most of the time, or even at all. So she was still on the plane. She still fought combat missions and flew in combat missions. She doesn't have to be the pilot to not be at risk. It doesn't bother me at all. I mean, I don't think that's a fair criticism of her. It says she is, in fact, an expert in diplomatic affairs. Okay, maybe she is, but what makes her an expert in diplomatic affairs? I mean, yes, she did teach at the Patterson School. She taught on subjects like defense, statecraft, and I guess national security policy, but what makes her an expert? In her hiatus from politics, first of all, she was in her eyes, as if she actually ran and won anything before. She's also served on the U.S. Naval Academy's Board of Visitors, appointed by former President Joe Biden. McGrath told the editorial board President Donald Trump's decision to attack Iran without stated goals is dire and consequences are entirely predictable. I fear that this is going to drag on, and it's another forever war, one in which American people will pay. We will pay at the gas pump. If he invades with ground troops, we'll pay in blood and treasure more than we already have. We already have been spending $1 billion a day on this thing. It's absolutely the worst foreign policy decision, I think, in my lifetime. I'm not sure about that. So the Herald Leader has endorsed Amy McGrath, apparently because she focused too much on being a fighter pilot last time around. That cost her the election. Again, people probably, it was kind of a running joke about it, but I don't think her military experience and her talking about it is the reason why she lost. But what do I know? On the congressional side, here's what they wrote. Kentucky's 6th District Congressional District hasn't had an open race since 2004. And this year, Democrats have fielded an unusually strong field in the primary. The 6th District voters are lucky any of the candidates between David Kloiber, Aaron Petrie, Sherrilyn Stevenson, and Zach Dembo would make an excellent choice to represent Kentucky in Congress. They're all smart, have varied backgrounds that would serve them well, and clearly want to move Kentucky forward. Stevenson, with her experience as a state representative and a service to the state, stands out in particular. But we're giving the nod to Dembo because of a unique combination of life and job experience that we believe will make him the best candidate to win. A Lexington native, Dembo started his professional life in Teach for America, moving to Mississippi to teach impoverished schools in the Delta. After law school, he went to the Navy's Judge Advocate General Corps, spent 4 years on active duty. After leaving the Navy, he joined the Department of Justice's Civil Rights Division for 3 years before becoming a policy advisor to Governor Andy Beshear in 2020. And he then joined the U.S. Attorney's Office in Lexington. We've had both Sherrilyn Stevenson and Zach Dembo on the program. I don't know Sherrilyn. I know Sherrilyn better than Zach. I actually liked both Sherrilyn Stevenson and Zach Dembo. I think they seem both to be very reasonable, sane, intelligent candidates. I think whoever wins the primary is going to be a few points behind going into the general. Although I think this is a seat a Democrat can win. I think it's assumed that Ralph Alvarado will be the Republican candidate. If he wins, I think he'll be the de facto leader in the beginning. He may hang on to that lead and sail to victory in November. But I think this is a race that Democrats can win. If the Democrat Party nationally is looking for seats that they can win to pick up seats on the Republican, I think this is one that they have a shot at. I'm not saying it's a good shot, but they have a shot. I think Alvarado probably would be 4 or 5 points ahead to begin with. That's not an insurmountable deficit for either Sherrilyn or Zach. I think they both can win that and both overcome that. I think if Alvarado had to run a smart, high-quality campaign, but if he makes a mistake or makes a few mistakes, and either Sherrilyn or Zach can get some traction. I mean, I think they can win this race. I'm not making endorsements. I don't say who I think should win, who I think the voters should vote for. I've never done endorsements. Oh, there's a lot of reasons for it. I don't really want to hitch my wagon to any politician. I don't want to put my name to any politician that may embarrass me down the road for doing so. I also don't do it because I know some of these folks better than others, and I don't want to be perceived as putting my thumb on the scale to help someone I may be friendlier with or on better terms with or know better. So I don't endorse anybody. But I will say this. I think Zach and Sherrilyn are more moderate Democratic candidates, and I like each of them personally, but I'm not going to say who I think should win or who the voters should vote for. 253-5959, the Stuttgart Motors text line, 253-5959. We'll get to your calls, questions, and comments here on our program. If you'd like to weigh in, feel free to do so. We've talked a little bit about the redistricting plans and the gerrymandering that's taking place around the country. I want to get into that a little bit, too, in particular with what's happening in Virginia. The Virginian Democrats are not taking the Supreme Court's decision to strike down their new district lines. They're not taking it lightly. We'll talk about that a little bit. And because what some of the things that they're considering, the New York Times and the media and the Democrats themselves would be apoplectic if the Republicans were considering doing it in a red district. We'll tell you about one of the ideas that they've according to the New York Times, have at least they're at least considering, according to the New York Times. 253-5959, the Stuttgart Motors text line, 253-5959. We'll get to your calls, questions, and comments. Folks, let me tell you about my friends at the University Club of Kentucky, the Golf Club of Widows Watch, and the Peninsula. If you're looking for a place to play golf this weekend and you want to play a nice golf course and save some money too, why not go to the U Club Widows Watch or Peninsula and play there? You'll have a great time. 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And please tell him that you heard us talk about him right here on Larry Glover Live. Three-day forecast, generally clear skies today, a high 72. Tonight, some clouds, cool, low of 48. Tomorrow, sunny and nice, high 72. Then on Wednesday, partly sunny, maybe a scattered thunderstorm or two, with highs in the low 70s in Lexington right now. We have blue skies out there. It's gorgeous, frankly, 66 degrees. At your official weather station, 97.3 FM WVOK. 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
6: A Better Life with Dr. Sanjay Gupta.
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5: Hey, Larry, how's it going, buddy?
0: Doing great, Derek. How's your weekend?
5: Not bad at all. Larry, I wanted to talk to you, get back in this vehicle. I wanted to talk to you about the how I feel a little bit better, although my stomach is still in angst, over what the Supreme Court ruled last week.
0: Calais versus Louisiana case.
5: Calais versus Louisiana.
0: Gotcha. All right.
5: So my take is that I actually read that I did not read all 92 pages of the decision, but I was interested in Judge Alito's dissent. And so here's what I'm going to predict to you what's going to happen is that he explicitly said that they did not overturn Mulligan v. Alabama, which is the decision that gave Alabama a second opportunity minority district. Explicitly said they didn't overturn that. So and Alabama is under an agreement not to change their maps to 2030. I think that's because Alabama's going to get shot down. I firmly believe that's going to get shot down. So what I took from it is, and there was a lawyer that I saw on the Memphis Commercial Appeal, and he was a white attorney, but he explained it well, that you can't go out of your way, which probably what got Louisiana in trouble, to create a black district. It was an odd shape. But conversely, you can't go out of your way to dilute a black district.
0: Correct.
5: Which Republicans have done in Shelby County, which is Memphis in Tennessee.
0: They're arguing that you can't use racial gerrymandering to create it, but you also can't use racial gerrymandering to prohibit it either.
5: And what the Republican Party did in Tennessee is kind of dubious. If they split it in half, Memphis is about 900,000 people. It's about 80% black. So if you split it in half, that might still get kind of dicey. They split it into third, Larry. That's going to get shut down.
0: But here's the thing, though, Derek. I mean, if Tennessee does this, it's just proposed right now to do it. They've not done it yet. Yeah. Here's the irony, though, is Memphis is very likely to go from being represented by a white man to a black woman.
5: Right now it's a white man, Steve Cohen.
0: Yeah, right.
5: He's represented that district for
0: about 20 years. About 20 years, And the expected winner going forward is likely to be Charlotte Bergman, who is a black woman.
5: Yeah. So I just feel a little bit better about what's going on here. And I think a lot of this is going to get shot down.
0: I guess my position is, Derek, is this. And listen, I don't believe you should be able to racial gerrymander, and I think you shouldn't be able to racially gerrymander to create or to prohibit. I mean, just like we talked about earlier, because I think you create more problems down the road. You know, you might say, well, it's well-intended. Well, it might be well-intended. I fully believe that what happened in Louisiana might have been well-intended, but I think you are creating more discrimination issues down the road by doing it. I mean, if we really want to address discrimination and try to move beyond discrimination, then we have to move beyond discrimination, even if it is well-intended. I think we need to look for ways to have more minority representation without having to gerrymander. And I would argue it might not happen as frequently or as quickly as we would like, but I think in time it will correct itself organically.
5: Well, you know, the problem is that the Voting Rights Act was created. You have to ask yourself, and this may be an uncomfortable conversation. Why was there even need for a Voting Rights Act in 1965?
0: Well, to protect the ability of African Americans and minorities to vote. I mean, obviously it was.
5: Well, I still.
0: But the Civil Rights Act, the Voting Rights Act, though, doesn't prohibit. I mean, this. How does this take away a minority's ability to vote? The Calais, Louisiana.
5: You can vote. Your vote's just. You can vote till you're blue in the face. But your vote's never going to count in a congressional election.
0: Yeah, but you're assuming that these that black candidates can't win. I'll give you an example, Derek. You and I are roughly the same age. In our lifetime, the Democrats have controlled Kentucky about 75% of our lifetime. Yet they've never elected a single minority in a statewide office. Hold on, let me finish my thought. In the last 15 years, we've had a black lieutenant governor, we've had a black attorney general, we've had a black gubernatorial candidate, and we may be on the precipice of having our first Hispanic congressman. And those accomplishments have only happened when the Republicans started taking over in the state. How do you explain that?
5: Well, explain to me, Larry, how...
0: No. You asked your question. I mean, why is it the minorities have only begun winning once the Republicans started getting more power in the state?
5: Or organically, I guess I can't, but answer me this, Larry. The ink wasn't even dry on this Louisiana decision and what Republicans are doing. They're not carving up white districts, they're carving up black districts.
0: Well, because the black districts are the ones that were created through racial gerrymandering, according to the Supreme Court.
5: So explain to me how you can have one contiguous county in Shelby County in Tennessee, and you carve it up into thirds to make sure that...
0: Well, Derek, I don't know. I mean, I don't know. I'm not intimately... We're not, we're,

0: was even a need.
1: Derek, I mean, I've already told you, I understand why there was a need for the Voting Rights Act of 1965. I mean, I understand that.
0: Larry, how is that? Because the 14th and 15th Amendments should have protected us.
1: Well, I mean, I think it was an extra layer of protection to protect the ability to do so. I mean, we pass laws all the time and have to come back and amend these laws to give it an extra layer of protection because there may be something that was unforeseen that wasn't covered by. I mean, I understand how that. But I'd like you to do something for me. I'd like you to think long and hard about why your party in the states never won an election with a minority.
0: I don't know, Larry.
1: Well, I mean, but ask questions. I mean, you want me to do some research? I ask you to do some research.
0: Larry, but it's not just Kentucky. I mean,
1: I'm talking about Kentucky, though. Respectfully, you take shots at Republicans, Kentuckians all the time about ill will towards people of color. But yet the Republican Party is the only one that's electing minorities in the state.
0: Yeah, Larry, I tell you what, privately, I'll tell you about one of the candidates here in Kentucky.
1: Mm-hmm.
0: I could ask, I'll put it this way, I'll just go ahead and say it. I could ask Daniel Cameron 3 questions,
1: mm-hmm.
0: and it would destroy.
1: But here's the thing, though. Listen, I'm not even talking about the candidates themselves. I'm talking about the voters' desire to elect black candidates. I mean, you can say, well, I don't like that particular candidate. Okay, that's fine. But what I'm saying to you is conservative Kentuckians have no issue with voting for a minority candidate if they agree with their politics. I mean, so the skin color is not an issue. It's the politics they're voting for. They'll vote for Daniel Cameron because they like his politics. They won't vote for Charles Booker because they don't like his politics. It has nothing to do with skin color. It's about, do I like and agree with their politics?
0: I'm not saying that's
1: the case in every way. But obviously, Daniel Cameron had no problem winning the attorney general seat going away because people liked his politics.
0: How did it work out for him going up against Andy?
1: Well, I mean, I understand that, but they were willing to vote for him because they liked his politics, but they liked Andy Beshear better that time around. I mean, I guess what I'm saying is, my point is this, is Kentuckians will vote for minorities to be in statewide offices if they like their politics. The skin color is not the issue that I'm not sure it's the issue a lot of people think that it is. There are certainly people in the state that won't vote for a black person. I'm not going to argue that doesn't exist. But the fact that Cameron won a statewide race for attorney general tells you that they didn't have enough of an issue with his skin color that they were not willing to elect him as attorney general.
0: So we don't need the Voting Rights Act then, Larry.
1: That's not what I said, Dan. I mean, I'm asking a simple question of you. Why is it the Republicans are electing minorities and your party's not?
0: Okay, Larry. Throughout the South, how many black candidates Alabama elect?
1: I don't know about Alabama, Dan. Derek, I'm talking about Kentucky here. You're moving the goalpost. We talk about Kentucky politics here. I'm asking you a question. Why is it the Democrat Party is not electing statewide candidates that are minorities in Kentucky?
0: I don't know, Larry. You tell me.
1: I don't know either. But Republicans are, though.
0: Yeah, they...
1: You might not like them, but the Republicans are. I got to go, Derek. I appreciate the call, though. Thank you very much. I'm way, way, way, way past my break. I appreciate it, though. Thank you. Good talking to you. All right, we'll take a break. We'll come back, 253-5959, the Stuttgart Motors text line, 253-5959. We'll get to your calls, questions, and comments here on our program. 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
10: Monday will end up partly to mostly sunny, a nice afternoon.

0: I'm still slightly below normal, around 70, mid-40s, mostly clear overnight. Tuesday, loads of sunshine, highs in the low 70s. Still in the low to around mid-70s Wednesday with scattered showers and storms firing up as a cold front sweeps through. It'll knock us back to the 60s Thursday. I'm meteorologist Tom Ackerman with your LEX18 Storm Tracker forecast on Lexington's news, traffic, and weather station, 97.3 FM WVLK.
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11: Let's get to some text messages. Daryl writes there, I will answer for Derek since he wouldn't. The candidates of color that the Democrats have run have positions are far too far to the left. The people of Kentucky's unwilling to admit that. I mean, listen. I've known Derek a long, long time. I have great appreciation, admiration for his passion. And historically speaking, he makes great points that minorities have not been treated very well historically, and there was a need for some protections for basic civil rights and voting rights. I mean, it's true that poll taxes existed, literacy taxes existed for the purpose of keeping African Americans and freed slaves and black folks from voting. And there needed to be laws in place to protect them, to protect their basic rights and abilities in this country as Americans. Okay. All I'm saying is that in states like Kentucky, times are changing. And I think it's fair to ask, why is it that the elected diversity in the state on the statewide level is coming from the Republican side? And I think Daryl touched on the answer. It isn't about race. It's about politics. Kentuckians have shown that they're not opposed to someone's skin color if they agree with their politics. That doesn't mean that they're going to think that Daniel Cameron's a better candidate than Andy Barr next Tuesday. Maybe they'll vote for Daniel Cameron. Maybe they'll vote for Andy Barr. That doesn't guarantee. Again, they'll just look at the two candidates and say, which do I think will be the best senator? And there's no preference given there other than what their politics are. I understand. I talked about this when the Calais and Louisiana case first broke. I understand Derek's concerns that it might lead to less black representation, but Memphis is an example where they're likely going to pick up an extra African-American representative. Do I think that it was drawn in a way to get more Republican representation in Tennessee? Yes. And Memphis is a heavily Democratic Party district. And by drawing it the way they are, they're likely to get a Republican instead of a Democrat representing the bulk of Memphis. But also in the process, they're very likely to have a black woman representing them than a white man. Tennessee's not being redrawn to eliminate black representation. It's being redrawn. And I'm, by the way, I'm on record saying I'm opposed to it. But it's being redrawn to get more Republican representation than Democratic representation. That's the point. The same reason why Virginia was redrawn to get more Democratic representation than Republican. The whole purpose of all this gerrymandering is not along the lines of racial, but rather along the lines of political. Which party can maximize the redrawing of lines to get more power in Washington, D.C. during the midterms? That's the whole point of this all. It has nothing to do with skin color, has nothing to do with ethnicity, has nothing to do with gender, and has everything and only about which political party can extract the most power out of all the district lines being redrawn. You say you're breaking up the Memphis district. You might be breaking it up, but you could be adding black representative instead of a white representative. But more importantly, and really the only reason why it's being done is to get another Republican representative instead of a Democratic representative. That's the point. And what Tennessee's doing is in response to what Virginia was trying to do. And California was doing what Texas was trying to do. And now Florida's responding to what Virginia's trying to do. It's a domino effect. I disagree with all of it. You wait till 2030 and you redraw the lines based on accurate or as accurate as you can have census information. I'm not saying discrimination doesn't exist. It does. Since the beginning of time, prejudice has existed. It will always be around us to some degree. We'd like to minimize it or eliminate it if we can, but it's probably not going to ever happen. But we at least minimize it to the point where people don't notice it as much. I'm not here to tell you it doesn't exist. Or discrimination doesn't exist, or racism doesn't exist. I do think things are getting better when you have southern states that are electing black candidates. Byron Donalds is likely to become the first black governor of Florida. Let's see here. Let's go to Sean next up. Sean, welcome. How you doing? Is Sean up there? Okay, I got Al. Al, welcome. How you doing?
12: Hey, Larry. How you doing,
11: sir? Doing good, Al. How you doing?
12: I'm doing great. I had a few relatives and friends that called me and that the folks that called in and asked how I've been and all that good stuff. I certainly appreciate your listening audience and you as well. You've been a great friend for over 30 years. You've always embraced my family. You would look out and call me during times of death in my family.
11: Mm-hmm.
12: And I greatly appreciate that. Along with your listening audience.
11: Well, thank you. I think we're a family, Al, and I know a lot of people have asked about you because you've not called as much and want to know that you're okay.
12: Yeah, I have. It's just been an avalanche of, you know, grief and despair. And
11: I'm sorry.
12: You got to get yourself together, and you'll get yourself together mentally. I had my best friend I grew up with. He lived in California. He's in great shape, plays pickleball, ride bicycles. He's been up there for over 50 years, and he texted me and said that his bucket list would be to come and listen to the 70 music in Charles Young Park and die in Charles Young Park. And that this life is not worth living. It didn't mean he was going to commit suicide,
11: yeah.
12: But
11: boy, he's aged that.
12: To be. He's aged to be a certain age as I have, and those type of things you confront as you get older, and you get hit with friends, you know, passing away and et cetera. I don't dwell on death, but it's something that human beings wake up thinking about life and death every day, different from animals. You know, we all want to live as long as we can.
11: Well, Alan, so, you and I are getting to the age now where I think it's hard not to think about it a little bit. We start to think about the end of our life and mortality, especially when we lose people that are special. I mean, I know you've lost your grandson, and I've lost my father-in-law, and I think when we get to be our age, and we're roughly the same age, it weighs on you more.
12: No, it's just, you know, you look at that, but I think you live to enjoy life, and you don't confront. You can't confront that every day. You know, it's always on your mind.
11: Yeah.
12: You know, you have to look and hope and cling to the idea that a creator and a God exist to where maybe he will afford you to live, you know, after this resurrection that's talked about in the Bible. But so I did want to call and tell you, I greatly appreciate you and the audience and the fact that most people don't know our relationship and how the nice things you've done for me on your in your program and off air. And people don't know our connection and don't know that we met 30 something years ago. And
11: long time. I still can't believe that happened. I mean, the thing people say, well, maybe, you know, maybe you didn't really, maybe people you just sort of think you did. But in that conversation, we talked about this. You gave me details about where I worked and when I was working that you couldn't have guessed.
12: I couldn't. And we know who helped you out and who wouldn't. And we knew that name. And that, you know, brought the connection.
11: Yeah.
12: But I want to ask you one question.
11: Yeah.
12: Sports Talk. Tim Couch was to Kentucky football as Jamal Bashburn was to Kentucky basketball.
11: Mm-hmm.
12: And I think that Andre Woodson was to Kentucky basketball as Nazi Muhammad was. And I don't think those two fellas get enough credit for what they done. Andre with Kentucky football and Nazi with Kentucky basketball, going on to have a great NBA career. Is your thought, any thoughts on those two guys?
11: I'm a big Nazi fan. I mean, I think he was a very good player. And I think he was the kind of guy that was just, he gave you a solid presence in the paint and was a part of a championship run for Kentucky I think we'll look back over our lifetime and say, well, that, you know, that 96, 97, 98 run, Al, was the best Kentucky run of my lifetime. And Kentucky's had some good runs, but I mean, I think Nazi Muhammad obviously played an enormous role in that run, which I think we'll look back and say was the best of our lifetime. Andre Woodson, I think, is an undervalued quarterback in Kentucky history. Even though Kentucky didn't have 10 win seasons when he was here, he was part of a group of kids that went from, you know, the dregs of the SEC to beating the number one team and eventual national champion in LSU and getting college game day there with Florida and Tim Tebow coming to town. And I think that whole 8-day window was one of the most exciting windows of Kentucky football, I think.
12: Yeah, thank you, right. Larry, I always appreciate talking to you, and I'll talk to you tomorrow, man.
11: All right, thank you very much. Sean, hang on. Let me knock out this quick break. We'll come back, and I'll get your call after the break. 3-day forecast today, generally clear skies, high of 72. Tonight, some clouds and cool, low of 48. Tomorrow, sunny and nice, high of 72. Wednesday, partly sunny, maybe a chance of scattered showers and a low of 70. High in the low 70s, rather. In Lexington right now, blue skies out there, 67 degrees at your official weather station, 97.3 FM.
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27: If you suddenly are racist, you can at least have deniable plausibility. I mean, you can deny and say it's because of this and because of that.
11: Mm-hmm.
27: And there's an old saying in African American community: all skin folks ain't kin folks.
11: Mm-hmm.
27: And when you have a party who does not, I won't say cater, but don't look at the interests of African-Americans as a whole.
11: Yeah.
27: And when you get a African-American who runs and are elected on those same principles as what most conservatives today have been, well, you know what? There shouldn't be affirmative action. There shouldn't be DUI. You shouldn't get an advantage. Which you take strip a lot of these away, then white people are going to get the advantage. And
11: let me ask you a question, Sean. Do you believe a racist would vote for a black candidate regardless of their politics?
27: I believe a racist would will vote for a black candidate if a racist believes that black candidate has his white interests at heart.
11: I disagree with you. And here's why I disagree with you. Because I disagree with you, and here's why. Because if he's willing to vote for a black candidate because he believes with the racist ideology, then there would also be a white candidate very likely that he would vote for that would feel the same way. I mean, I don't think a racist would put himself in a position where his only option was a black candidate who was the lesser of two evils, so to speak. I think if he wanted to vote for a black candidate, it's because you agree with their politics. Because if they're a racist, then there's another white candidate they would have voted for instead.
27: Well, but you can also destroy within. And I say, I think most racists today don't have white sheets off or skin hair.
11: Mm-hmm.
27: I don't think that. I don't think white people today, more than any time in history, they're not trying to be racist, but they still do have the system set up today, and how Republicans frame this is that if you get immigrants, if you get blacks, if you give women certain things, that means they've taken away from you. And so that's the biggest issue.
11: Well, I disagree with that. I mean, I think Republicans' perspective on immigration is about illegal immigration, not legal immigration. If people come to the country legally, I think too often people on the left conflate illegal with legal. The objections of Republicans, specifically under President Trump, is with illegal immigrants, not legal immigrants.
27: But at the end of the day, Larry, it is about skin color. When you can have ICE stop randomly people because they look Latino.
11: Well, I mean, but 99% of the illegal immigration is coming across the southern border from the Latino communities. Latino countries. I'm not saying that mistakes aren't happening and it should be a better way, but I mean, but there's a reason why people are taking liberties with stereotypes, because the vast majority of people come to illegally are Latino, and that's why the mistakes happen.
27: So because African American makes up 40-50% of the prison system, should black people just be randomly stopped and be assumed as a criminal?
11: Well, no. I mean, you get stopped if you're suspected of committing a crime. What I'm saying to you is mistakes are happening because maybe some Latinos who can't speak English are being stopped and being asked about their citizenship. It's because the vast majority of people coming to the country illegally are Latinos who can't speak English. I'm not saying it's fair necessarily. I'm saying that's how mistakes are happening.
27: Well, but what I'm saying for you, it's a zero sum game. Either you're racist or you're not, and there's no subtlety to it.
11: No, I don't think that's true. I would disagree with that. I don't think it's a zero sum game. I believe that racism exists, and I think there's certainly a gray area where people maybe have points of view that maybe would touch upon, well, that sounds kind of like racist. That sounds a little discriminating. You know, I do think there's a gray area there. I think the vast majority of people don't judge people based on the color of the skin. They may have certain feelings that maybe people might perceive as, well, that's not very warm towards people of color or people or minorities. Real quick, last thought, because I'm running out of time here.
27: Well, and look, I think on the individual level, every day to day, no racism. I mean, the relationship between black and white are part better than it's ever been.
11: There's no doubt about it.
27: Mathematically, but when you have policies, and when you have Supreme Court, and when you have people who want, it's all about power.
11: Mm-hmm. Right, but if it's all about power, then is it all? And then. Race may be a component, but so are politics is a component. Gender is a component. Orientation is a component.
27: Rural
11: versus urban is a component.
27: But the people who have been hurt the most with this decision is black people.
11: Yeah, but according to John Ryan, last word here. But again, I go back to John Roberts. If you want to get rid of discrimination, you have to get rid of discrimination. You know, and I know that's not a very satisfactory answer to black folks right now. I understand that. But I think that's really the best way to approach it. You have to prohibit discrimination, regardless, even if it's well intended. All right, we'll take a break. We'll come back with more here on 97.3 FM WVLK Lexington.
0: A simple plan for Iran. Elisa Brady, Fox News.
2: It's a very simple plan.
0: Iran cannot have a nuclear weapon, and they won't have a nuclear weapon. And they didn't want to go that far.
2: President Trump says a diplomatic solution is very possible, but he calls a counterproposal from Iran a piece of garbage, despite reports Iran had offered some concessions on its nuclear program.
0: Look, I've had to deal with them 4 or 5 times. They changed their mind. They're very dishonorable people, the leadership.
2: The president also telling reporters Iran thinks he'll get bored or be pressured. He says there's no pressure, predicting a complete victory and also predicting again that gas prices will drop like a rock once the conflict does end. In the meantime, he says he'll suspend the federal gas tax to help lower prices. 18 Americans are back on U.S. soil after weeks aboard a cruise ship at the center of a deadly hantavirus outbreak.
3: The Americans disembarked the crews in the Canary Islands Sunday and boarded a government medical flight to Nebraska, where all are quarantined, including one who tested positive for the hantavirus, who's being housed in a biocontainment unit at the University of Nebraska Medical Center, where Governor Jim Pillen says a strong plan is in place for the initial assessment.
4: And we're working diligently to ensure no one leaves this security in an unsecured way at an inappropriate time.
3: Also ensuring the best care possible, two other passengers are being quarantined at Emory University in Atlanta.
2: Fox's Jeff Manasso. Other passengers taken to other countries, including a French woman who tested positive and is hospitalized, her condition worsening overnight. The California man accused of trying to kill the president at a D.C. dinner event pleads not guilty to multiple federal charges. An attorney entering the plea for Cole Allen, who was handcuffed and shackled during today's arraignment. 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
29: Monday will end up partly to mostly sunny. A nice afternoon. High still slightly below normal around 70. Mid-40s mostly clear overnight. Tuesday, loads of sunshine. Highs in the low 70s. Still in the low to around mid-70s Wednesday with scattered showers and storms firing up as a cold front sweeps through. It'll knock us back to the 60s Thursday. I'm meteorologist Tom Ackerman with your LEX18 Storm Tracker forecast on Lexington's news, traffic, and weather station, 97.3 FM WVLK.
11: Welcome back to our program here on Larry Glover Live here on 97.3 FM WVLK, hour two of our Monday program. Thanks for tuning in. We certainly appreciate it. We I've got a lot to get into here on the program, and we've got two more hours to go before we turn things over to Cruiser and Crew. Tomorrow, we'll have Austin Horn joining us. I guess it'll be our penultimate visit with Austin Horn, who's moving on to the Miami Herald here in a couple of weeks. We certainly wish Austin well. It's certainly our loss. He's a terrific reporter, but his wife apparently getting a pretty good gig in South Florida. So Austin is relocating and getting a great opportunity for himself in the process. So congratulations to him. We'll talk with Austin Horn tomorrow. Will Riley will be here as well. I want to kind of revisit my conversation with Sean. I was kind of pressed for time, and I want to make sure that that was clear. I've met Sean before. I've known Derek for a long time. I have great appreciation from where they're coming from. There's no doubt that their path has been more difficult than mine because there's been resistance because of their skin color, because of their backgrounds. And certainly their ancestors had a harder time than mine. I do believe our state and our country are getting better and better by the day. Despite appearances, I think we're getting better by the day on the issue of race. I think Sean said in our last segment, I think he's right about that. Whites and blacks are getting along better than ever before. That doesn't mean there's not still some discrimination there or some racism involved. And I'm not sure it will ever entirely go away. Hopefully we'll at least get it down to its manageable 1% or less. You know, and if we can get rid of it all, even better. I do believe discrimination and racism is a cancer. But I think that we're looking around, and I think you look at Kentucky as an example, that people of all walks of life are becoming much more accepting of people of color, of minorities, and the willingness to vote for them if they agree with their politics. I think that's the reason why you're seeing diversity breaking through with Republicans in charge. I think a lot of it has to do with the fact that Republicans are breaking through as we as a country are becoming more diverse. Democrat Party has nominated black candidates before. You've got Charles Booker, who's running for Senate right now. African-American from Louisville. Our friend Reggie Thomas here representing Lexington for a long, long time in the state Senate. You've had minority representation in senators out of Jefferson County as well at the state level. I think both parties are doing better. Is it where it should be? No, I think we can all agree that it's not where it needs to be, but we're doing better. I think Memphis is an interesting case study here because it's perceived that the Republicans are breaking up a black district, but yet they will replace a white Democrat with a black woman. Now, I think Derek was explaining that you can be black but represent ideas that are not friendly to the black community. I mean, I don't know. I mean, I can't, it's not for me to say, I guess, because I'm not black and I'm not. I look at some of the things like limited government, individual freedom, and free market, and rule of law. I mean, these are pillars of the Republican platform. I don't see how anybody would be really opposed to those things. I believe in this country, the vast majority of people are willing to vote for anybody if they represent policy ideas they think are good for our country or good for our state or good for our county or city. And even if it's a candidate you might not agree with, I can't imagine why that's not at least good. You, for the black community who might not like Daniel Cameron, or you might not like Republicans, I think, I mean, again, this is my opinion. You may disagree, okay? I mean, I'm a white guy. I get this and I understand this. But I would feel like that at least that should give you hope that Kentuckians will vote for a black man or a black woman if they agree with their politics. I mean, if conservative Kentuckians elected Daniel Cameron as attorney general, if conservative Kentuckians elect Daniel Cameron as the Republican nominee for Senate, even if you don't like him, even if you're not a Republican, shouldn't that be encouraging that progress is being made? I don't know. I mean, again, I if Derek doesn't like Daniel Cameron, that's the beauty of this country. You don't have to like him. You don't have to vote for him. If you think he's not right, or if you think his ideas are not the best for the black community, okay, that's fine. I mean, who am I to say? I'm only talking from the standpoint of that I believe Kentuckians will vote for someone that's a minority if they agree with their politics. And I don't believe they would do that if skin color were an issue for them. They would vote for another white person that agrees with them or has the same policy ideas but happen to be white. I don't have all the answers. I don't pretend to have all the answers. I think we as a country, we have to collectively work towards getting rid of discrimination. And I guess, and again, I know this is probably not going to be a very satisfactory answer, but I think even good discrimination ultimately can lead to bad outcomes, because ultimately you're creating problems you'll have to deal with down the road. We got Wayne's back. Wayne, welcome. How you doing?
9: Hey, Larry.
11: Hey,
9: good
11: Wayne.
9: To talk with you. It's real interesting you're on this today. I saw a video clip online this morning, and it may be very old. I don't know, but it was the esteemed Pete Buttigieg.
11: Yeah.
9: And he was he was talking about abolishing the Electoral College.
11: Yeah.
9: And much of what you're talking about and with what's going on in Virginia, and I don't have any familiarity with Tennessee at all, but it's interesting to me the genius of the republic that our founders designed is that it's the marketplace of ideas.
11: Mm-hmm.
9: And the idea is the best idea should prevail.
11: Mm-hmm.
9: And we've gotten so far from that. And the leftists that we deal with today, and I don't use progressive or liberal because many of their ideas are neither one.
11: Mm-hmm.
9: They're wanting not to change the outcomes, but to change the structure that leads to the outcomes.
11: Mm-hmm.
9: If we don't get the outcome we want, we will change the structure. Let's do away with the Supreme Court. Let's pack the Supreme Court. Let's do away with the Electoral College. And the reason is because we're not getting the result we want.
11: Right. Yeah.
9: And that's just a horrible way to approach matters of policy.
11: Mm-hmm.
9: It's ugly. I think Otto von Bismarck said, you know, you should never see two things you should never see being made are laws and sausage.
11: Mm-hmm.
9: It's flawed. We get it wrong. Yeah, you're talking about discrimination. You know, in 1898, the U.S. Supreme Court said segregation was perfectly constitutional.
11: Yeah.
9: And then in 1954, in Brown versus Board of Education, they said, you know what? Not so much. It's a bad idea.
11: Yeah.
9: We do get it wrong. It does have warts. I get that. But but the notion is the best ideas should prevail.
11: Yeah.
9: And the debate should be open and robust. That's what free speech is about. But this notion of we're not getting the outcome we want, so we're going to destroy the structure that creates the outcome.
11: Yeah.
9: Is just wrong-headed, and it's certainly not progressive or liberal.
11: Yeah, I agree with that. I mean, wanting to change the rules to get a different outcome, I mean, is deeply concerning. The most recent example of that is what's happening in Virginia. Virginia redrew their lines to eliminate basically four Republican seats, and the Virginia Supreme Court, which is, I think it was mostly Democratic members on the Supreme Court, and they struck down the new lines on the basis that they didn't follow protocol, that there were steps in the process that are required that they were not followed, and therefore the new lines were thrown out. And the New York Times are writing about this today, about the Democratic leadership was getting together this weekend on a conference call, talking about some of the some of their options, and one of the options they're talking about that's getting some consideration is basically lowering the age of mandatory retirement for Supreme Court justice in Virginia from 75 to 54 so they can replace all of them to produce a brand new, completely, entirely Supreme Court so they can reinstate the lines. And think about just for a second what the outrage would be if a Republican red state were doing this. All we would be hearing about is fascism and authoritarian, and the Democrats allegedly, I mean, it was suggested in the phone call and it got lukewarm reaction. I doubt that they'll actually do it. But the fact that it's even being considered should alarm you. The Democrats have floated, you know, very strongly about making Washington, D.C. a state, which the founding fathers clearly did not want to happen, wanting to make Puerto Rico a state for the whole, only for the purpose so they can add four more Democrat Party Senate seats.
12: Larry, what if the youngest Supreme Court justice they didn't like was 48? Would we lower it to that? I mean, that's...
11: Well, you know, the youngest one who voted for keeping the lines in place is 54. So they were taking... Right, they could have lowered it to 55 and kept one they liked, so...
12: It's arbitrary, and again, how about this? Let me throw spitballing here. How about having better ideas or getting more people to agree with the ideas that you have?
11: Well, I tell you, Wayne, I think the problem is, and I think it's a positive quality of our system, but I think some people say it is a negative quality or a defect, is that they're losing patience because things are happening too slowly. And the reason why they're not wanting to win the arena of ideas is because it takes too long. It takes too much effort. It's just easier to change the rules and do it quickly and do it now.
12: Yeah.
11: We can't wait.
12: We're not getting our way.
11: Too much is at stake. We don't have time to wait because democracy at stake in November of 2028. We cannot wait. You know, and that's Larry, the problem. The problem is everyone has this idea that the next election, the entire future of our country depends on next November until it will be that way until the next election. And then they'll all depend on the next election. And we have to act now. We cannot wait. We must change the rules now because we simply can't leave it to chance.
12: Larry, the cases I mentioned where, you know, the segregation, Plessy versus Ferguson segregation case, 1898, yep. I think.
11: Pretty close. I just studied it with my daughter in U.S. history for AP class.
12: It took Thursday night. It took over 50 years to reverse that.
11: Yeah.
12: Same with Roe versus Wade on abortion, where the new case, the Dobbs case, people said, well, they outlawed abortion. No, they didn't. They said it's a state decision, which it is, because the U.S. Constitution doesn't address it. But that took 50 years also. It should take a long time. It should be hard to change fundamental structural public policy. That should be hard.
11: Mm-hmm. Well, there's arguments being made that we're inching closer back towards segregation again with systemic housing patterns and school segregations again. I don't know.
12: I'm not sure how you undo some of that.
11: The Atlantic wrote about it last year. It's called The Great Resegregation. It's the headlines of the article.
12: Yeah. You know, with what we have in our urban areas, I don't know how you undo segregation in large urban areas that are, 90% minority population.
11: When you have a demographic that's just 15% of a country, whether it's based on orientation or whether it's based on skin color or whether it's based on ethnicity or whether it's based on political points of view, it's going to be hard to get a lot of representation.
12: Yeah, let's just look at what the design is, which is it should be a robust public debate about these matters.
11: Yeah.
12: And how about contributing to that instead of saying, we don't like who you elected, we don't like this policy decision, so we're going to blow up the system. That's never going to happen.
11: Wayne, I'll say this. I understand concerns that Derek and Sean have, that as we see lines being redrawn and seeing places like Memphis being divided, that it might lead to less black representation. But I don't think that it's necessarily being redrawn to eliminate black representation as much as it's being drawn to eliminate, a particular party representation, like Virginia did with Republicans, maybe like Tennessee's doing with Democrats. I think it's going to be incumbent upon the parties to build a stronger bench that includes more minorities in there so they can get elected, regardless of whether the district they're running in is predominantly black or predominantly white. Because it is in the arena of ideas.
12: I may be wrong on this, but I stand corrected. But my recollection is that more whites voted for Barack Obama than voted for Joe Biden.
11: I don't know if that's – well, I mean, I guess it could be because you're talking about Democratic voters. I mean, Obama got a higher percentage of the overall general vote than Joe Biden did. But people would argue, yes, but only 30% of those who vote – only 30% of whites in America voted for Barack Obama, which – which might well be true too. I mean,
13: I think
11: America proved that they're willing to vote for a black man when they elected and then reelected Barack Obama.
13: We're on the cusp of our 250th anniversary of this great republic, and I just think it's a good time to think about. It should be hard to make structural changes because it's, I think, the most brilliant system ever designed, and you know, I think there's plenty of evidence to back that up.
11: Wayne, appreciate the call. Thank you very much. I you want our country to be as fair as possible. You want to be as fair as possible to all of its citizens because it's a country and it's a government and it's an inspirational ideals and documents that govern us and establish our country. And we want them to be as fair as they can to all of us. And we are a flawed people. There's no doubt about that. And we do things thinking that it's the right thing to do, and it turns out it's the wrong thing to do. Or we have institutions within our country at our founding that were clearly stains on our country's history and clearly fell short of the inspirational ideals of our founding documents, the Declaration of Independence and the Constitution itself. Those are true. We are making progress. I understand the frustration that the progress is not fast enough. Okay, I do understand that. And I know it's not shared, but I think seeing both parties beginning to elect people of color is a positive, even if you don't agree with the ideology or the perspective of someone of color in a party that you don't agree with. I mean, I've talked with Sean about this. I know he feels about it. And I think Derek and I've talked about this too. I don't know. We've had so many conversations over the years. They don't have to like Daniel Cameron. They don't have to think he would be a good senator. They don't have to feel like that his platform, his ideas represent their communities as well as they would like. But the fact that the Republican Party is electing minorities at some level should be encouraging, I would think. Because if you present a candidate on your side and the people like the ideas, they'll vote for them. So, I don't know. 253-5959, the Stuttgart Motors text line, 253-5959. I don't claim to have all the answers, just one man's perspective. But I do think things are getting better, but I think we still have a ways to go too. 253-5959, the Stuttgart Motors text line, 253-5959. We'll get to your calls, questions, and comments here on the program. And if you would like to weigh in, we certainly encourage you to do so. It should be a lot of fun throughout the course of our program as we get closer and closer to Cruiser and Crew coming up today at 3 o'clock. 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Generally clear skies, high of 72. Tonight, some clouds and cool, low of 48. Tomorrow, sunny and nice, high of 72. Wednesday, partly sunny with scattered thunderstorms, high in the low 70s. In Lexington right now, sunshine out there, 68 degrees at your official weather station, 97.3 FM. 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
11: 5959. Teresa's been very patient. Teresa, welcome. Sorry about the wait.
33: Oh, no problem, Larry. How are you?
11: I'm doing great. How are you doing today?
33: Good. I hope you had a good Mother's Day.
11: And I did. Hope you did as well.
33: Oh, I did. I did. The guy that was talking earlier, the one that you just got finished talking to, said it perfectly. The other guy that was talking about immigration and all that, okay. Mm-hmm. Obviously, people who complain about immigration, I'm not generalizing. 98% of those people have never been to another country, or they've never been to another country.
11: Mm-hmm.
33: They've been to they've been a tourist. Being military, I've seen a lot. I've been to Germany, I've been to Korea, I've been to Europe. Believe me, the stuff that flies here would not fly like in Germany, Korea.
11: Mm-hmm. Teresa, I don't think it's really fair to compare our country and our founding documents and our principles and the kind of government we have is just different. You know, I'm not going to offer commentary on England or France or Germany and say that they're bad because they don't do exactly the things the way we do it. I mean, they're different kinds of governments. It's set up differently. And because of the nature of their governments, it's just going to be different.
33: Oh, yeah, no, I'm not talking about the immigration thing. They're talking about the immigration. It's like we have illegal immigration,
11: mm-hmm.
33: and like you said, they're conflating it with altogether, and it's not. Republican, conservative, I am against. I've got my sister-in-law from the Philippines. I've got my grandfather from Germany.
11: My brother-in-law is a naturalized citizen from Mexico.
33: Right, and they came legally. Mm-hmm. It's when you don't come legally. That's the problem.
11: Yeah.
33: And I think... waiting on, like, if you go to other places, like, if you go to, like, these countries, illegal immigration does not fly.
11: Yeah. Well, if you sneak into a country illegally in a lot of countries, I mean, the treatment and the circumstances would be much more dire and severe than what happens here. I mean, listen, I'm not here to tell you that their mistakes are not happening, and there are American citizens that are stopped and maybe asked for documentation papers because they maybe bear a resemblance to someone they're looking for that's been identified as an illegal. I'm not saying that stuff doesn't happen, and I hate that that stuff happens. But I do think that a lot of blue cities and blue states, politicians, civic leaders are purposely trying to make it more difficult so that their mistakes are made, so they can use it as a battering ram against Republican policies regarding immigration and immigration enforcement. I think that Karen Bass in Los Angeles and Gavin Newsom as a governor of California, as an example, if they worked with the administration, we could minimize or lower the number of incidents that are occurring where there's someone stopped who is a citizen or someone that maybe is being detained that shouldn't be detained. I think if you work together, you could eliminate the stuff and more efficiently remove people from the country that are in the country illegally. The point is, though, is as Newsom and Bass, as two examples, they don't really want people removed from the country that are here illegally, regardless of whether they should be here or not. They like the axe to grind. They like the cudgel to use against Republicans as being hateful bigots. And it's they like the issue because they think the issue is a winning argument to paint.

0: reform, really, because they like the issue more than the solution, to be truthful. But the reality is if the civic leaders in blue states and blue cities worked with the feds, they could reduce and eliminate a good portion of some of these mistakes that are happening and properly and efficiently remove people from the country that shouldn't be here. The reality is that they don't want to because they like the issue too much. I appreciate Teresa. Thank you very much. 253-5959, the Stuttgart Motors text line, 253-5959. 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
8: Monday will end up partly to mostly sunny, a nice afternoon, high still slightly below normal around 70, mid-40s mostly clear overnight. Tuesday, loads of sunshine, highs in the low 70s, still in the low to around mid-70s Wednesday with scattered showers and storms firing up as a cold front sweeps through. It'll knock us back to the 60s Thursday. I'm meteorologist Tom Ackerman with your LEX18 Storm Tracker forecast on Lexington's news traffic and weather station, 97.3 FM WVLK.
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28: A better life with Dr. Sanjay Gupta.
29: For years, scientists have been studying the association between depression and dementia. As you might expect, the relationship is complicated. But there's this new study out of the UK which found it's not just broad strokes. There are six symptoms of depression that are especially correlated with dementia risk years later. Number one, losing confidence in yourself. Two, not being able to face up to your problems. Three, not feeling warmth or affection from other people. Four, feeling nervous and anxious all the time. Five, not being satisfied with the way tasks are carried out. And finally, six, difficulty concentrating. What we could be seeing here is the impact of people becoming less social, or that certain changes in the brain lead to both depression and dementia. But dementia takes longer to manifest. If you notice these symptoms, talk to your doctor about it. I'm Dr. Sanjay Gupta, helping you live a better life.
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2: Let's see. Well, there was this one time I went snorkeling in the Caribbean when I was a kid. It really just blew my mind. I mean, when you're sitting on the beach, it's so peaceful and you sort of forget there's a whole other world under there, just full of all kinds of life. We saw the most beautiful corals. I remember thinking they were waving at us as they moved with the ocean. And then there were all these amazing fish. They kind of reminded me of tropical birds. They were so bright and colorful, just darting all over the place like birds in the sky. I'll never forget it. It completely changed the way I look at the ocean.
1: 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Let's protect the world's natural places so more memories can be made for generations to come. 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
3: Like they have more in common with. If you meet someone, you have very little to go on because you don't know anything about them. I mean, if you walk into a room, a white person may gravitate towards a white person. And a black person may gravitate towards a black person because you feel like, based on appearance, you might have a shared common cultural background that can be connective tissue to a friendship or a relationship. But let's say a white guy from Lexington walks into a room and there's two guys in there, and one's black and one's white, and the black guy's wearing a Kentucky t-shirt and the white guy's wearing a Duke t-shirt. You have a little bit more information to go on, so it becomes less certain. I think that for Lexington, you're likely to gravitate towards the UK guy. That is human nature. I think the segregation laws are laws that require segregation, you know, like that, you know, you can have a black only or a white only restaurant as long as you have a restaurant for black people too. In these historical photographs of fountains for white people and a fountains for black people, two separate ones. I mean, it seems preposterous to us that people thought that was, I mean, you look at this, like, what were they thinking? Like there's any difference. I don't know. It is ridiculous. But people oftentimes do self-segregate. They do gravitate towards people that they have a lot in common with and build relationships and friendships with people that have a similar background, a similar ethnicity, similar cultural. I mean, I think that is true. So, I mean, I'm not sure that's segregation as it was defined and as it was talked about. But if you voluntarily live near people that you have a shared quality, a shared immutable characteristic, that's different than laws that required you to go eat with a certain demographic. And, you know, you can have dinner, but you must eat with people that look like you, or, you know, or all women or all men or all certain ethnicity. I mean, if a white person chooses to eat with a white person, a black person chooses to eat to a black person, I'm not sure that's segregation compared to laws that require a black person to eat with a black person and a white person to eat with a white person. That's the segregation that's bad. Choosing to do it because you have a shared quality, you know, shared feature, maybe a shared perspective. I mean, I think that's a little different. 253-5959, Stuttgart Motors text line 253-5959. Larry, love your show, but you're apologies for being white and not up to standard of your show, from Tony. When have I ever apologized for being white? Recognizing that I have a different life, a different life experience, is not apologies. I make no apologies for who I am. I'm not going to apologize for being white any more than someone should apologize for being black or being Chinese or being Hispanic or being Nordic or whatever. So I don't really know what you're referencing, Tony, when you say I apologize for being white. I don't believe I've done anything close to that. I don't think anybody should, if anybody out there should never have to apologize for who they are. Trent Man writes, Larry, one of my favorite candidates ever for president was Alan Keyes. Bob writes, Larry, we've had a president of the United States, an African-American elected by the people, the highest office of the land. Why are we still talking about this? Who will vote for who? Well, I mean, because it's happened once, I think primarily, and because when you gerrymander it, it affects a district that's predominantly one race or another. People read into it that race was one of the variables that was being considered. I'm not saying that never happens, but I think Tennessee was being redrawn as a way of breaking up a reliably Democrat Party district to get Republican representation there. The irony of it is that they would be electing a black woman to replace a white man. I mean, I think it's ironic. But let's see here. Now, if memory serves me, not only did Daniel Cameron win a statewide race, had the highest gross total of any race the entire campaign. Actually, Allison Ball had got more votes than he did, but he got the second most. Again, I know, listen, one of the challenges for Daniel Cameron is that the black community feel like that he didn't sufficiently handle the Breonna Taylor case. I know there's a lot of folks in the black community that feel like that Daniel Cameron should have gone after more aggressively, the Louisville Police Department for how they handled the case and how they executed the search warrant of the apartment of Breonna Taylor, where she was ultimately shot and killed. I asked Daniel Cameron about that. He was on the air with me one day, and he said the reason why he did not investigate the entire case is because the Department of Justice in Washington, D.C. was investigating the entire case. And to do so would be interference in their investigation and redundant. So he left the investigation of the entire case to the feds. What Daniel Cameron did investigate and what he did prosecute was the warrant, which was drawn up as a no-knock warrant, was the warrant executed properly? And one of the three police officers I think he did get jail time for a wanton endangerment because he fired indiscriminately through an adjacent wall into another apartment. The reason why Cameron didn't pursue the other two police officers is because when Breonna Taylor was fired upon and killed, the police officers didn't begin firing until they were fired upon. It's funny, I actually had this conversation. One of my college friends is a prosecutor in Jefferson County. And we were talking about this briefly, and that was the point he made, is that the only reason why Breonna Taylor was killed is because her boyfriend, Kenneth Walker, mistakenly thought that the police were actually, I guess, rival drug dealers or something like that, and he fired upon them. And in the state, police officers can return fire if fired upon. And they returned fire, and Breonna Taylor was killed. And that's what he investigated. And I'm not passing a judgment on what his conclusions were, but he only investigated the execution of the warrant that night. That's all he was doing. And that was and when I asked him about it, that was his explanation. His explanation was that he was investigating the execution of that warrant and only the execution of that warrant because the federal Department of Justice was already examining the entire case, and to do so would be in conflict with their investigation and redundant of their investigation. So I'm not saying it's a satisfactory answer, but I'm just saying that's what he said. 253-5959, the Stuttgart Motors text line, 253-5959. We'll get to your calls, questions and comments here on our program. If you'd like to weigh in, feel free to do so, and we'll be happy to get to more of your calls, questions, and comments. We mentioned briefly what's happening in Virginia over the weekend. Top Democratic officials held a Saturday conference call about how to handle the gerrymandering case in Virginia, where they drew a map that would have rendered them 10 Democrats and one Republicans, and how it was tossed out by a Virginia Supreme Court. One of the plans was to effectively eliminate the entire Supreme Court, to lower the retirement age from 75 to 54, and it would completely eliminate and force all seven justices to retire. And then the sitting governor would be able to nominate and confirm a brand new Supreme Court in its entirety, in an effort to restore the thrown out maps. Now, I've been on record as saying from the very beginning that I think all of this redrawing of maps in between censuses is wrong and shouldn't happen. Texas shouldn't do it. Tennessee shouldn't do it. California shouldn't do it. Texas shouldn't do it. Florida shouldn't be doing it. Florida's considering it now. Florida's going to go down to 28-4. These states have an obligation to represent their constituents, not to offset what another state's doing on the federal level. I adamantly oppose all of this redistricting. The Supreme Court has effectively rendered a decision that you can gerrymander along the lines of politics. Whether we agree with that or not, the Supreme Court's ruled that it's allowed. But you should at least allow yourself to wait until the next census, until 2030. But can you imagine if the Republicans were talking about getting rid of the entire Supreme Court to have a heavily Republican-favored map be reinstalled in time for an election to get the House of Representatives and to get the speakership? I mean, can you imagine what the outrage? All we would be hearing would be about fascism and authoritarianism if Republicans were doing this. I don't think it'll happen. I mean, apparently the conversation on that conference call was met with lukewarm support, meaning some probably liked it, some probably thought it was dangerous and we shouldn't go there. They would be right in that. I doubt it happens because they're running out of time, first and foremost. But I think, I disagree with the president trying to get all of these state legislatures in Indiana primary to get rid of them that wouldn't redraw the lines in Indiana. I applaud Indiana for doing it. I don't think any of the states should be doing it. I don't think that's democratic to do that. I mean, Texas's argument is the demographics have changed in the last 5 years. And I know there's arguments about some districts were underrepresented in the census and that have negatively affected Republicans. I'm not saying that's not even true. Okay. But I think you're stuck with these maps and you stick with them until you redo the census. And that's when you redraw your lines. That's what you should do. I'm opposed to all of the gerrymandering in between censuses. 253-5959, the Stuttgart Motors text line, 253-5959. Folks, let me tell you about our friends at the University Club of Kentucky, the Golf Club of Widows Watch, and the Peninsula. 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And please tell him that you heard us talking about him right here on Larry Glover Live. 3-day forecast, clear skies, high of 72. Tonight, some clouds, cool, low of 48. Tomorrow, sunny and nice, high of 72. Wednesday, partly sunny with scattered thunderstorms, high of 70 in Lexington right now. We have blue skies out there and 68 degrees at your official weather station, 97.3 FM WVLK.
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13: A better life with Dr. Sanjay Gupta.
14: The risk of stroke goes up for all of us as we age, but for women, the risk really amplifies after menopause. In fact, one in five women in the United States between the ages of 55 and 75 will have a stroke. But according to a new study carried out by researchers in California, adhering to the Mediterranean diet can significantly lower that risk. One expert said, "We continue to see study after study showing that a predominantly plant-based diet improves all sorts of different outcomes. Now, with this diet in particular, you've seen it lower the risk of certain types of cancer, diabetes, depression, dementia, even gum disease. Now, as a reminder, the Mediterranean diet prioritizes eating vegetables, fruits, beans, olive oil, nuts and fish, and limiting meat and dairy." I'm Dr. Sanjay Gupta, helping you live a better life.
3: Jerry Lundgren, this is Richard. Jerry Lundgren once told me that when he ran for state rep against Steve Beshear, he had redistricting done against Jerry and took the street he lived on out of their 76th district. I mean, I'm not saying that there aren't shenanigans go on right there. You know, imagine if the Democrats redraw the lines and Jamie Comer were living in Frankfort and they redraw the lines to exclude Jamie Comer's home. He'd have to move, I guess. So. These Stuttgart Motors at text line 253-5959. We'll get to your calls, questions, and comments. Let's not fool ourselves. Redistricting has always been political and always will be. It's supposed to be political. It's supposed to be representative. Respectfully, Ryan, your congressional district is supposed to be representative. There's no doubt that gerrymandering was done historically in the past to limit racial representation. I mean, there's no arguing that point. But it is much more about political representation now. And the reason why I say this is the Republicans that are trying to turn Memphis into a Republican district are expected to nominate and likely elect a black woman. Well, the Democrats are wanting to maintain representation over the bulk of Memphis. Will be doing so with a white man. There's some irony there, I guess. The point is, all of the redistricting being done, by and large, is designed to gain an advantage for one party or the other. you may be able to draw conclusions that might also have historically some historical impact or some racial impact, but the motivations are one and the same. It's about political party. The Republicans' motivation regarding Memphis is to win, not to dictate who the candidate is and what demographic they associate with, as long as the demographic is political party. That's all they care about. So anytime people draw the lines, I mean, Virginia didn't draw the lines for any other reason than to get more Democrat Party seats. Republicans are not redrawing Tennessee for any other reason other than getting more Republican seats. California to get more Democratic seats. Texas to get more Republican seats. Florida to get more Republican seats. Look at the New England states. You have Massachusetts, 43% Republican, zero representatives. Do you think the people who draw these maps are interested in fair representation? Or do you think they're trying to maximize Democrat Party representation in Washington, D.C. when these maps are drawn? What do you think? Of course, that's what they're doing. I will say, because of some of the rules regarding representation, it's not as easy as people think. I mean, Trey Watson was explaining this last Wednesday. Every single district has to have, on paper when they're drawn, exactly the same number of constituents. That is not easy to do. And just because a district has got some squiggly lines and some curves and arcs and looks like a river, you know, just because it's an oddly shaped district does not automatically mean gerrymander. To take Kentucky's population and divide it evenly into six districts is not the easiest thing to do. Other, you can redirect all you like. I mean, I don't even know what that even means. A person could be black, white, green, or gold. Just give me someone that will stand for the working individual, people that work two jobs and still struggling. When will people learn not about color, but it's about getting ahead of the game and not letting go? I mean, I don't know what you mean by redirect. I mean, you seem to be making the claim that I'm avoiding uncomfortable topics, and I think I've been talking about a pretty delicate, sensitive topic the entire show. All right, it's a 253-5959, the Stuttgart Motors text line, 253-5959. We've got hour number three coming up here in mere minutes. And we'll get to some other topics after the break. 253-5959, the Stuttgart Motors text line, 253-5959. Again, coming up on the show tomorrow, Austin Horn will be here, his penultimate experience, his next to last experience on this program before he moves to South Beach. And so he's got one more week to go for the Herald Leader before he moves to the Miami Herald, which is a great opportunity for him. So we'll talk with Austin tomorrow as well as Will Riley as well. All right, so we'll take a break. We'll come back and we'll get to more of your calls, questions, and comments here on our program here on a lovely Monday here in the Bluegrass. Again, we do have lines open, 253-5959, the Stuttgart Motors text line, 253-5959. Back in a moment here on Larry Glover Live at 97.3 FM.
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15: Temporary relief at the pump. I'm Lisa Brady, Fox News. President Trump wants to suspend the federal gas tax to help bring down soaring prices.
16: At least while the war with Iran continues to rattle the oil market, President Trump says he wants a suspension of the federal gas tax.
17: You know, it's a small percentage, but it's still money.
16: The federal tax on gasoline is just over 18 cents per gallon and would require action from Congress to suspend it. But there has been legislation introduced by both Republicans and Democrats to do just that. Still, President Trump says gas prices will drop quickly once the war is over and the vital Strait of Hormuz reopened.
15: Fox's Jared Halpern at the White House. The president says a ceasefire with Iran is on life support, but he also says a diplomatic solution is very possible with Iran's leadership.
17: You have the moderates and you have the lunatics. And I think the moderates are more respected. the lunatics want to fight till the end. You know, it'll be a very quick fight.
15: This after rejecting Iran's latest proposal, calling it garbage and totally unacceptable.
18: The Wall Street Journal reports that the latest response doesn't resolve the U.S. demand for commitments in advance on the fate of Iran's nuclear program and its stockpile of highly enriched uranium.
15: Fox's Trey Yingst in Tel Aviv. Instead, the Iranians reportedly calling for 30 days of talks on nuclear issues. 18 Americans evacuated from a cruise ship hit by a deadly hantavirus outbreak are now at special facilities in Nebraska and Atlanta.
19: Out of an abundance of caution, one individual who tested positive and then negative for hantavirus before returning to the States is inside the facility's biocontainment unit, but they want to reserve space for contingency. So two passengers traveling as a couple were taken to Emory University in Atlanta. One of them had reported symptoms but tested negative.
15: Fox's Jonathan Sary. Other countries monitoring other passengers and crew. 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
14: Across the country right now, at this very moment, there are probably arguments taking place about who's doing more of the housework, the homework, the shuttling of kids from this activity to that. It's true. By and large, women do more of this than men. But doesn't have to be that way. And if you and your spouse can level that playing field, it's going to make both of you and your kids happier. Psychologist Yelena Kecmanovic says this might be how you get there. As hard as it might be at first, try to think of your partner like a teammate, not an adversary. Learn how to do some of the chores your partner does to get a better understanding of how much effort something takes. And finally, take the time to acknowledge what the other person is doing. And every now and then, even express your appreciation. That'll go a long way. I'm Dr. Sanjay Gupta, helping you live a better life.
22: Monday will end up partly to mostly sunny. A nice afternoon. High still slightly below normal, around 70. Mid-40s, mostly clear overnight. Tuesday, loads of sunshine. Highs in the low 70s. Still in the low to around mid-70s Wednesday with scattered showers and storms firing up. As a cold front sweeps through, it'll knock us back to the 60s Thursday. Meteorologist Tom Ackerman with your LEX18 Storm Tracker forecast on Lexington's News Traffic and Weather Station, 97.3 FM, WVLK.
3: Welcome back to our program here on Larry Glover Live here on 97.3 FM, WVLK. Richard, who wrote me about Jerry Lindgren, trying to redistricting. Against Steve Beshear way back in the day. He writes, he said, I made myself laugh just now because it really was gerrymandering. So true. Welcome back to our program. It is hour number three of our Monday program. Thanks for tuning in. Very grateful. Our question today, once more, March Madness Tournament will expand to 76 teams each starting next season. Are you happy the NCAA did this? I don't care either way. I'm indifferent towards it. One change I'd like to see made, though, is that all of the playing games are at-large teams. If you earned an automatic bid, I don't think you should be required to play a play-in game. You've earned your way in already. The at-large teams, the last 16 at-large teams, I mean, I think you'd have some fantastic games. You basically would have, I mean, you basically would have like a 9 seeds, 10 seeds, 11 seeds, and 12 seeds all playing play-in games. I mean, you would have some really good teams. You would have potentially teams playing play-in games that could get to the second weekend legitimately. That's the change I would like to see made. Let's go to Thomas, who's been waiting patiently over the top of the hour. Thomas, welcome to the show.
23: Hey, when you was talking about the stuff, I was looking at it more local.
3: Okay.
23: I think all the state representatives here in Lexington should all be from Lexington. mm-hmm. not from other counties.
3: Well, you know, I think the only state senator that only represents Fayette County is Reggie Thomas, and I know that the in state I think you have to I think they have to be like within 5,000 people or it doesn't have to be exact like it is on the federal level, but when you have a city like Lexington and Louisville though it might be difficult. I understand what you're saying, but it might be kind of difficult to do that when you have a county, a city like Lexington and certainly like Louisville that's got a population that it does. You might have to go to outside these cities to even it up a little bit, but most of them should be though.
23: No, when you look at Louisville, majority of theirs is in Jefferson County.
3: Mm-hmm.
23: Here in Fayette County, my representative, who's running now for taking bar spot,
3: mm-hmm.
23: it went all the way into Clark County.
3: Mm-hmm.
23: A little bit of Scott County. I was like, okay, how are you making this slide?
3: Yeah.
23: It should all be Fayette County.
3: Mm-hmm.
23: I mean, I talked to him. I mentioned stuff. He said, I don't know where it is. I said, you're my representative, and you don't even know what I'm talking about.
3: Yeah. Well, I tell you, I tend to agree with you there, Thomas. Of course, I mean, to do that, you're going to have people representing multiple counties. But I think when you have rural counties, they're going to have a lot more in common with each other than, say, a rural county and a city.
23: Like you said, 5,000. We can't find enough 5,000s in Lexington when we're 400,000. Come on.
3: Yeah. Well, I mean, I don't know how. I mean, it's not limited to 5,000. I think it has to be within 5,000 people. That you have to. Yeah, I mean, I'm not even sure if that's correct, to be honest with you. But I'm just saying that they have to. All the districts have to be approximately the same, and there's a variance that's allowed on the state level. But there should be at least a good portion of the people representing Lexington only. I think that's fair to say.
23: I'd like that all Lexington, Louisville, Bowling Green,
3: mm-hmm.
23: just be those places.
3: Yeah.
23: Nowhere else.
3: Well, I think most of them could be, but you might have to go outside into the county, maybe even to the adjacent county to get the required balance of people within your district. You might have to in some regards. But I get your point, though.
23: Not in Fayette County, I wouldn't have to go balance my numbers.
3: Well, you might. I mean, you might have. I mean, I don't. Again, I'm just doing the math here, but let's say that. You can have 9 full districts of people just from Fayette County, but the 10th district would have to include part of Scott County to get the required number. That's all I'm saying.
23: I'm saying we got so many people here, I believe we make the numbers for our own reps.
3: Mm-hmm. Well, I think I do agree with you that there should be more than there are that would only represent Lexington, because I think living in a city is different than living in a county, and I think having counties lumped together, you're a lot more apt. I mean, someone from Scott County is a lot more apt to have something in common with someone from Bourbon County than someone from Bourbon County and someone living in downtown Lexington.
23: And see, that's not even going which party, whatever. I'm just looking at my city.
3: No, I understand. I don't disagree with you.
23: I believe that my city should be represented by people from my city.
3: Yep. No, I mean, Thomas, I don't disagree with you at all in that regard. I mean, I think as best you can, I think the cities, because listen, there's different set of issues and problems that exist for cities than it exists for counties. And it requires people. I mean, let's put it this way. If you're representing both a rural district and then an urban district, I mean, how do you balance that when you're representing two different kind of interests and two different sets of problems?
23: I agree, because like I said, I was talking to, I can't remember his name, one starts with an A, and he had no idea where I was talking about in Lexington. I said, how are you my rep? And you don't even know where I'm at.
3: Yeah, yeah. I mean, I can't explain it, Thomas. I don't know.
23: All right. Thank you.
3: Hey, thank you, buddy. I appreciate the call. Thank you very much. 253-5959, the Stuttgart Motors text line, 253-5959. We'll get to all your calls. Questions and comments here on our program, and if you would like to weigh in. Speaking of justices, I disagree with this also. President Donald Trump issued a lengthy lament for two of his Supreme Court justices regarding a $159 billion ruling against tariffs and likely ruling against us on birthright citizenship. He called them out specifically, talking about Justices Neil Gorsuch and Amy Coney Barrett. I mean, I just don't think this stuff's helpful at all. I mean, you can lament, you can say, listen, and of course, it's preemptive criticism. I hear they're going to vote against us. If they vote against you, you can say, I'm disappointed with their decision. I have a different perspective. I disagree. We'll abide by what they said, but I believe that they should revisit this, and I'm not happy with their decision. That's a fair criticism. That's a fair criticism. But when you go after individual Supreme Court justices preemptively, you're doing so to influence them. You're doing so to, in an attempt, although I don't think it'll work, in an attempt to intimidate, to change their mind before it's too late. I don't agree with that. Let's go to Dennis next up. Dennis, welcome. How you doing?
0: Hey, Larry. When are they supposed to break ground on this UK complex of entertainment, restaurants and stuff?
3: Well, I mean, first, I think the facility that's currently housing BCTC, I think they have until, I guess, this fall to move to a new facility. So probably not before then, but I would be willing to bet you by next football season, by this fall, you're starting to see some infrastructural development beginning to take place, and maybe not real capital projects yet. But I would say by this upcoming season, you'll begin to see some areas roped off with maybe some hard, heavy duty equipment around. And certainly by the 27 season, I think you'll see a significant construction taking place.
0: Where are they supposed to be building at?
3: Well, I think it's, of course, the BCTC building there, it's between the stadium and it's alumni? It's alumni. That area there will take out some, what was once known as the blue lot parking. It's been so long since I've been there, I've lost track of the terminology, but take out some of the parking lot there by the BCTC building, taking out the BCTC building, and also part of the intramural fields across the road also will go away. They'll move the Hillary Jane Boone Tennis Complex over by the softball stadium. That'll be taking place. I think it looks like there's going to have some parking structures, which will be a nightmare to get in and out of on game day.
0: Oh, geez.
3: I mean, there's going to be some parking. I don't know how high they'll go up, but there's going to be like restaurant complexes. There'll be some green space, like park areas, probably for some congregate areas, maybe. I do wonder how much tailgating will get to be taking place. And people who are tailgating, where will they tailgate now? I think it's going to break up a lot of the tailgating atmosphere. For someone that never really tailgated a lot, I mean, that doesn't bother me. But some people, though, that was a way of life on Saturday afternoons in the fall.
0: Oh, yeah, yeah. When I was younger, me and my buddy, we start early in the morning. We tailgated all day long, and then we had other friends that came over, and it was what we did on Saturdays. Of course, after I've gotten older, mm-hmm. and he moved off and got married. I don't tailgate no more.
3: I think COVID changed a lot, Dennis. I think schools have to get creative to get people to come to games now. I mean, I think smaller stadiums are going to be the way to go. If UK ever built a new basketball arena, I would be willing to bet you significant money that it'll be much less than 20,000 people. I think it'd be much more in the 13,000 to 14,000 seat capacity with more intimate areas, more suite level kind of accommodations. I think based on what we're seeing with some of the stuff, I think you'll start seeing a lot more push for a new basketball arena at some point down the road.
0: New basketball arena?
3: I think there will be. Yeah, I think this with this JMI corporate development with Champions Blue, like North Carolina is doing something very very similar to force Carolina to move out of the Dean Delmon, build a brand new arena with brand new amenities and suites. And I think I wouldn't be at all surprised if UK, because they're already talking about doing this with some smaller capital projects, and if things go well, I wouldn't be surprised them tackling 10 years from now a new basketball arena.
0: Right. Do you see these places, restaurants and club, sport clubs, you see them being successful in that area?
3: Well, I don't know. I mean, it makes you wonder how much. Listen, they'll obviously do well on game days, but how well will they do on a Thursday night in May? You know, in right. June, July. You know, and Derek actually just texted me and said, "Well, how will UK? What about the circumstances of selling alcohol in restaurants on campus? I mean, they're already doing it in the stadium, so I guess there's a way to rewrite the ordinances to allow for it. I mean, they're already doing it in right. the stadium now, so." But you're talking about like a private enterprise, so I don't know. I mean, I don't know. It's above my pay grade.
0: What about these schools? Because you know, what about these schools with these 100,000 seat stadiums?
3: Mm-hmm.
0: What are you thinking about the? You know, are they going to continue to fill these stadiums or?
3: I don't think so.
0: Like Tennessee and Ohio State and Michigan and you know.
3: I mean, Dennis, I don't think so. I really don't. I mean, I just think that the tickets are getting so expensive now and the experience is getting so expensive that a lot of regular fans are being priced out of it, especially, you know, I mean, my wife and I had season tickets to UK up until about 5 years ago and they were grandfathered to us from Laura's parents and her mother got them when she was working for Charlie Bradshaw in college. That's how they came to get those tickets. And when COVID hit, we just got comfortable watching the games from the home and thought, you know, it's not worth the $3,000 a year to spend on these tickets. Where if we did, and then Laura and Katie would go to like two games a year because I had a press pass. So we had two tickets. So Katie and Laura would go. And of the seven home games, they'd go to two, maybe three. We would sell the other four and we wouldn't get anything near what we actually paid for them. And it just wasn't worth it. And we gave them up.
0: Well, I think I've mentioned this to you before. You know, I've had season tickets since '98. And I tell you what, even though we've got a new coach coming in here, and I really like this guy. I don't have the same enthusiasm anymore since this portal and stuff. You know, it's a total different roster change every year, and I just don't know how long fans are going to continue.
3: Dennis, it's been going on for a while, though. I mean, I remember having a conversation with Roger Hardin before COVID. It was the season that was cut short by COVID. This was basketball specifically, and he and I were talking about the more recent Kentucky game. That was a team that had a really good team who might have had a chance. I mean, they had championship opportunity. They were ranked seventh or eighth in the country when they shut down the season. They could have won the national championship and got to a Final Four. And we were lamenting the fact that Kentucky, one of their early games in December, had 4,000 empty seats. And this was before NIL. This was before the transfer portal. And this was before COVID. And the decline was already beginning. And that was built around a team that was really good and fun to watch.
0: Right, right. So, I just don't... You know how sports is. Sports is about, especially college. It's about people having an emotional attachment to players and stuff. And I just don't see how long. You know, I don't see how these can continue to sell seats to these stadiums.
3: So. Well, here's the thing. I mean, Kentucky fans are kind of used to this when it comes to basketball. I mean, we've seen a revolving door for 17 years now. I mean, in fact, there's a lot of Kentucky fans that have never knew anything but that. I mean, you have people right now, Dennis, that are in their 20s, mid-20s, that have never known anything other than a revolving door. They don't have the experience that you and I, and I'm texting with Derek here too, and they don't have the same experience that we had where we grew up with players playing 3 and 4 years like Kenny Walker and Sam Bowie and Dirk Minifield, those guys. They don't remember that. All they know is the revolving door. And I do think that there's not nearly the loyalty. I don't think people care that the players get paid. I mean, listen, why should I care if a kid makes a little bit of money on the side? But I think the whole concept, the way it's all being played out, does become an issue where there's no continuity and fans don't learn the players, don't get to know them, they don't have any relationship with them, even if it's from a distance. You know, when I was a kid, you knew that Dirk Minifield as a junior would be back as a senior, that Kenny Walker might leave after junior, but he'll probably be back as a senior, and you could look forward to it, you could plan for, boy, they're going to be good next year, aren't they? You have no idea about that now.
0: Right. When I was growing up and following, you know, of course, I love Kentucky basketball and the football. I loved them equally. But I could tell you I could tell you North Carolina's roster. I could tell you who played for Duke. You know, I couldn't name you a player that played for North Carolina.
3: Yeah.
0: So, you know, it's just same way in Major League Baseball. Mm-hmm. You know, I grew up a huge baseball fan, but the last strike broke me in free agency. I could used to tell you the starting lineup for the Dodgers, Reds, you know, the Phillies and the Braves. You know, it's just, of course, the portal's just like a free agency. And to me, they've got to do something about the portal, because the portal can cure a lot of the NIL stuff.
3: Yeah, I mean, listen, it used to, if you transferred, you had to sit out, you know, and
0: right.
3: Yeah, you could argue that you have to transfer once. One or two things will happen. Either once it'll become a free-for-all, and which I think we're headed in that direction, or there will be, you know, some ability for the NCAA to get kind of, you know, some kind of regulation over it so that it's manageable. The problem is there's so many people that's ready to litigate that the NCAA can't fight 45 to 50 lawsuits a year. People suing, you know, right. People, you know, kids suing from every direction on every issue, from every perspective. And at least with the NFL, you're dealing with, 30 teams? You know, the NBA, roughly the same. Baseball, roughly the same. NCAA is dealing with, you know, 600 programs. You know what I mean? I mean, if one out of six sued you, that'd be 100 lawsuits you have to deal with and adjudicate. They don't have that kind of money to do that.
0: Right. All right, thanks.
3: All right, appreciate it. Thank you very much. And Derek writes, let's see here. I just dropped off there. Derek writes, 30 years ago, I could break down Duke's roster and give you strengths and weaknesses of all the rotational players. Dennis is right. Well, again, and Dennis is also right that Major League Baseball used to be that way. I grew up in the 70s I followed the Reds, but I could tell you what the Dodgers starting line was. You know, Ron Say at third and Bill Russell at shortstop, Davey Lopes at second, who recently passed away, Steve Garvey at first, Steve Yeager catching, Dusty Baker, Reggie Smith, Rick Mundy, Fernando Valenzuela on the mound, Bert Hooten. You know, I mean, I could tell you backup players, the A's, you know, Bert Campaneris, Sal Bando, Raleigh Fingers, Catfish Hunter, Vida Blue, Reggie Jackson, the Yankees, Roy White, Bucky Dent, Craig Nettles, Munson, Guidry, all of these guys. It's different now. There's no doubt. It may be good for the players, but I think broadly speaking, it is hurting the game. I know Jay Billis has been, he's just not having it, that this is unsustainable. It is unsustainable. There are so many athletic programs right now that are losing money, that are being subsidized by the general fund, and now you have to get into revenue sharing, and now you have to have beefed up, you know, NIL, and now the players are competing against the university for advertising dollars. I mean, if you're a major dealership, are you going to contribute to the top high school basketball player in the country, or are you going to buy a sign at Rupp Arena? What are you going to do? I mean, just I think it is unsustainable. I do think when all of this plays out, you're going to have 8 to 10 football programs that are going to be in the top 20, top 15 every year. And you're going to have roughly SEC and Big Ten winning all the championships. You're going to have, you know, basketball's a little bit more parity just because it requires fewer great players to make an impact. You get three or four really solid players, a couple of really good players, and one just transcendently great player, and you got a chance to go deep. You don't need to have, see, in football, you have to have 35 to 40 really good players. Because of depth, because of the number of players to play, the different positions on the field. Basketball, you need like three with a good supporting cast, and you have a chance. So it's easier in football. All right, so we'll talk with Edwin after the break. 253-5959, the Stuttgart Motors text line, 253-5959. 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All right, we'll take a break. We'll come back and we'll talk with Edwin after the break. Let's take a look at your three-day forecast. Today, clear skies, high 72 tonight. Some clouds, cool temperatures, low of 48 tomorrow. Sunny and nice, high of 72. Wednesday, partly sunny. Scattered thunderstorms, high in the low 70s. In Lexington right now, sunshine outside. It is absolutely gorgeous, 70 degrees at your official weather station, 97.3 FM WVLK.
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3: Edwin next up. Edwin. Actually, it's not Edwin. This is Edwin. Sorry about that. Edwin, go ahead. I apologize. Welcome.
36: That's all right. There I am.
3: Go ahead.
36: I was going to say, I didn't hang up on Larry.
3: No, that's me. I did that. That was user error.
36: I am absolutely the most technologically deficient 58-year-old you've ever met, so I understand completely. I just wanted to weigh in. First of all, a couple things. I want to backtrack to talk. They were talking about the redistricting. Not so much that. In so much as it, our representative government is no longer representative, and it starts at the smallest of local governments and goes all the way up to federal level. And it's very unfortunate. I'm a lifelong Republican, and I've never been more disappointed in my party than I have in the last few years because of the manipulation of representative government by them. And until we start voting people in that are going to actually take the wishes of their constituents to whichever, you know, governmental organization they're part of, then it's not going to change, unfortunately.
3: Well, I mean, I think it's become a process where both parties feel like they have to win, and like everything's at stake.

0: position for UK basketball under Coach Joey Hall.
1: Mm-hmm.
0: And I happened to, and I think it was by design looking back on it, but when Kenny Walker, and I believe it was Crawford that was with him, but I'm not sure, they came up on a recruiting visit before he signed. They stopped at Norris Lake in Tennessee and got on the houseboat that we were staying on at about 7 o'clock in the morning, and they watched me catch a spoonbill catfish, which was quite amazing to them. But what I found interesting was that Kenny Walker graduated from Crawford High School in Georgia and had never fished to that point in time. So I got to help Kenny Walker learn how to fish.
1: How about that? I'll give Kenny a hard time about that next time, because he's a country boy. You know, I mean, he grew up in the, you know, we joke around sometimes that in a lot of ways we have a similar kind of upbringing. Where he grew up in rural southern, you know, counties and did the same kinds of things. Differences, but a lot of similarities too.
0: Mm-hmm. Absolutely, but that's what makes this world a great place.
1: I think so too. What a great guy.
0: Is our differences and our similarities, and I've always loved Kenny. You know, as a player, I watched him. I was 12 years old, 13 years old whenever he came up for that recruiting trip, and watched him play under Joe Hall's last year as a coach, and then under Eddie Sutton, and what a different basketball world that was than today.
1: There's no doubt.
0: The selfishness of these players is absolutely astounding to me, but I think that's also a direct result.
1: I don't blame the players getting what they can get. You call it selfishness. I don't know that I would frame it that way. And I'll tell you, I'm up against a break here, but let me take a break. I'll come back. I'll pick up there because I don't see it as selfishness. But certainly it's a different world now, and I think we need to be very, very careful in how we handle it, because it will dictate what the future of this game looks like. Because it's a great game. We don't want to kill the golden goose, so to speak. You know, that lays the golden egg, I should say. I appreciate it, Edwin. Thank you very much. We'll take a break. We'll come back with more.
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9: Monday will end up partly to mostly sunny, a nice afternoon, high still slightly below normal around 70, mid-40s mostly clear overnight. Tuesday, loads of sunshine, highs in the low 70s. Still in the low to around mid-70s Wednesday with scattered showers and storms firing up as a cold front sweeps through. It'll knock us back to the 60s Thursday. I'm meteorologist Tom Ackerman with your LEX18 Storm Tracker forecast on Lexington's news traffic and weather station, 97.3 FM WVLK.
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13: He lost. I don't think people, I don't think anybody's saying, gee, I'd vote for her, but if only she wasn't a fighter pilot. You know what I mean? Or if only she didn't talk about her military so much, I'd vote for her. I don't think that's why she lost. She lost because people didn't like her politics. And making the argument that the reason why she didn't do well is because she leaned too hard on her military background, leaned too hard on a narrative, tells me you didn't learn your lesson. And I'm not saying McGrath is saying that. That's what the newspaper is saying. It said, talking about both McGrath and Booker, saying both are good candidates for a variety of reasons. They've never been first across the finish line for public office, but this year we're giving our endorsement to McGrath, a candidate who understands clearly that her over-scripted, over-handled persona previous years focused too much on her unique persona as a fighter pilot and not enough of the people who would become her constituents. I've never talked to anybody who said that they liked her, but they just wish she didn't talk about her military service as much. I mean, people would joke about her being a fighter pilot, and people who were never going to vote for her would mock her for not really being the pilot of the plane she was in. But I don't think it was her military service and her focus on that's what cost the election. I mean, that's to argue that her politics were popular, that she just didn't talk about it. And I don't know what planet we're on here. The future of our country is literally going to be determined in these midterms. I mean, again, I say this respectfully. I think that's the wrong attitude. Yes, it has an impact. But we've been hearing, going back to 2008, that every presidential election is the most important of our lifetime. This is the most important of our lifetime. If we don't win this time, it's over. Well, we didn't win this time, but we got to go get them in 2 years. Because if we don't win in 2 years, it's really over. It's like the fear-mongering that every election will be the end of our country if we don't win. Remember in 2016, people say, well, if Trump wins, that our country will never have another election ever again. You know, if Joe Biden wins, then it's then our country will never survive. It's like, I mean, I just the over the top fear mongering is not helpful. I don't think. The Herald goes on to write, and while many voters are tired of McGrath's previous harping on her fighter pilot origins, again, I mean, the editorial board of the Herald is completely missing the boat on why she didn't get elected. And she's not even going to win the nomination, by the way. Charles Booker's going to win the nomination. I'm not saying he should or should not. I'm saying he's going to. But if she wins and then loses to Andy Barr in the Senate race, it won't be because she was a fighter pilot and talked about it. And this argument, this idea that she didn't talk about the issues enough. And that was the problem. I mean, how in the tank do you have to be to believe that her talking about being a fighter pilot is what really cost her the election? Both odds. McGrath is still a centrist Democrat who could attract independents and Republicans who are suffering under Trump policies. No, she's not. She's pretty progressive. I do not think she's a centrist. They also go ahead and write, Charles Booker should continue his work in the grassroots movement he founded, known as the Hood to the Holler, holding up the marginalized and forgotten people of Kentucky. Representative Pamela Stevenson should keep preaching the word of a better life for Kentuckians. And should he choose it, Dale Roman should continue to pursue politics as a successful thoroughbred horse racing trainer. Roman's unique personality was forged in Kentucky's signature industry. It has given him a sophisticated and intricate view of our nation's immigration policies. I think that's probably, I think that's a fair point, actually. He has more to learn about how state and national government systems work before he can really become a compelling candidate, but we hope he continues down the road. I mean, but how much did Amy McGrath know about our state and national government systems? She's never served a single day in politics. And when she was running the first time against Andy Barr, she had no experience. For this race in the moment, we believe Amy McGrath is best suited to take on whichever candidate wins the Republican primary. She's ready to fight for Kentucky. What did Amy McGrath lose by when she ran the Senate? Would she lose by 20 points? I mean. 253-5959, the Stuttgart Motors text line, 253-5959. On the congressional side, they endorse Zach Dembo to be the Democratic Party candidate in the 6th District race, very narrowly over Sherrilyn Stevenson. Again, they love all the candidates. They think Sherrilyn Stevenson seems to have the kind of background that makes her the ideal candidate, but the combination of life and job experience, they gave the nod to Zach Dembo. We've had both candidates on the program. I mean, I'm on record as saying I think Sherrilyn Stevenson is the kind of candidate that's got a future in this state. Because I think she is as moderate as you would get for a Democrat in the state. I think she is kind of a younger version of Rocky Adkins, to be perfectly honest. I think the Democrat Party is making a mistake, not looking for more candidates like Rocky Adkins. I think they're going to continue to be in the wilderness as long as they don't build a bench full of people who think and view the world like Rocky Adkins. Not that they can't think differently or be differently, they can, but you just can't win in a state and think that way. You just can't. Let's see here. Mike writes, earlier, the older I get, the more I realize we have so much information available to us. Now that taking a test is increasingly difficult for young people to do. When I was in school 1,000 years ago, it was tough, but now it seems impossible. You know, I helped my daughter with her AP U.S. history exam late last week, and the volume of information you have to know, every detail. I mean, we went through all nine periods that she needed to know and made notes and highlighted Supreme Court cases and highlighted acts and laws that were passed for all nine periods, where you had to basically know everything on that page for the test. And I think it was something like 67 pages of single typed notes. That's a lot. It's a lot. Randy writes there, as a Republican, Amy being a fighter pilot made me want to vote for her. Political views turned me away. That's exactly right. I mean, I think the Herald Leader, respectfully, the editorial board, respectfully, they completely missed the boat on why she didn't win. She did not win because she talked about her background. She talked about it a lot. People teased her about it because she did rely on it very much. But that's not why they didn't vote for her. They didn't vote for her because of the kind of policy she was pushing. That's why they didn't vote for her. Let's see here. Larry, what? Let's see. Any comments on the Reds? I wrote the 8-game collapse put them in a tough spot early. What about their outlook? I mean, they're in the deepest division in the. And I mean, right now the Reds are 5 games out of first place, which isn't awful. Every single team in their division has a winning record. The Reds can win 7 in a row, and only gain a game, because somebody in front of them is going to win 5 out of 6 or 6 out of 7. Reds got the Nationals tomorrow night. They're off tonight. But right now, the Reds are 22-19, 3 games over .500. If you look at the standings, they're in last place. They lose a tiebreaker with Pittsburgh. But the Reds and Pittsburgh are 22-19. Pittsburgh's won 5 of 6 against the Reds this year. The Reds blew 3 consecutive walk-off losses. against the Cubs. In the game before, they lost 1-0 when the Pirates scored 1 run in the 8th inning. Like, they lost 4 consecutive games with the opponent scoring the winning run in their last at bat. Think about if those 4 went the Reds' direction. They would be 26-15. They'd be 11 games over .500. They would be 1 game out of first place. Actually, they'd be in first place because they would have taken 3 from the Cubs. But the Reds are 5 games back. But they're only 1.5 games out in the wild card race. If you look at the National League, the Reds would be in 2nd place in the East, and they would be in 3rd place in the West. They're in 5th place in the National League Central. They would be in 1st place in the American League West. They'd be in 1st place in the American League Central, and they'd be in 3rd place. They'd have the 3rd best record in the American League, 22-19. They're in 5th place in their division. Even when you're better, your outlook is not particularly good. Yeah, Marvin making that same point would be leading the American League West and Central. They would be. Of course, they got the Guardians coming up, and the Guardians right now are in 1st place in the American League Central. Well, I mean, Houston came to town, and they were, 15-23? And the Reds took 2 or 3 from them. Yeah, Houston is 16-25, 9 games under .500, and they're 5.5 out of 1st place. The Reds are 3 games over .500. They're 5 back. Just depends on that. I mean, again, the National League Central will begin to fall off. Unfortunately, it'll probably be the Reds that fall off. It probably won't be the other teams. See, the thing is Milwaukee's starting to win now. They had a very slow start out of the gate, and they did last year. They had a losing record like in May, and then they ended up having the best record in the National League. Like, the Reds would only be 3.5 games back of the Dodgers. They should fire the Dodgers coaching staff for being the record being as close to Cincinnati. Sean writes, Larry, the secondary market makes gains affordable. In my experience, it doesn't make the NFL games more affordable. Sean disagrees. He said, I've been to several games. I got to stand for less than market value. I took my daughter to see the Bengals and the Panthers in Charlotte, and the price for tickets was double what the face value was. When the NFL tickets go on sale on the 14th, I'm going to try to get my daughter some tickets when the schedule gets released. And I imagine by the time I get on the ticket page, they'll all be sold. And they'll all be on the secondary market within the hour, and they'll all be three times what they bought them for. Do you ever wonder how it is when tickets go on sale? They're going to sell Rolling Stone tickets beginning Friday at 9 a.m., and at Friday 9 a.m., it's sold out already. It's sold out in 2 minutes. I mean, where are they all going? How are they selling out before they even go on sale? You want to investigate, tickets? How about investigating that? Let's see here, Larry. What would the year that you're talking about the arena being less than full? You and Roger Harden, wasn't that the kneeling team though? It was not actually. The team that knelt for the national anthem, that was the following year. That was B.J. Boston and Terrence Clark's team, and they knelt at the Florida game. I think it wasn't. I think that was the team that took a knee during the national anthem, and that was at the University of Florida, wasn't it? I think it was. Correct me if I'm wrong. I'm less certain of that. Of course, the years run together, so I think it was the BJ Boston team, but maybe not. 253-5959, the Stuttgart Motors text line, 253-5959. We'll get to your calls, questions, and comments. If you'd like to weigh in, feel free to do so. I mentioned that we gave up our season tickets, and my wife reminded me that it wasn't just the cost of tickets we gave them up. My daughter was, I guess, probably 11 at the time, and my wife and daughter went to the Kentucky Louisville football game, and the people around her were just ripping the players apart. Just cussing them out. And my daughter got mad about it. She's like, they're doing the best that they can. She was genuinely mad about it. And that was one of the reasons why she didn't really want to go to the games, because she thought that the fans behaved so poorly and were so unfair to the players that she didn't want to. She was mad about it. And also, too, I mean, from my perspective, is that you got an 11-year-old girl there, and some of the language was being used around her, and the fans didn't care. I mean, I think you have to kind of know your environment a little bit, but maybe that's just me. Maybe that's just me. All right, let's see. Coming up on the program tomorrow, we'll have Austin Horn here. Austin is not going to be with us much longer. I really hate to see that, too, because he really was such a strong contributor to our program, and he was a valued resource when it comes to politics in our local media market. I mean, I think of all the reporters in newsprint, he was by far the best. By far the best. By far the most balanced and the fairest, I think. Austin is moving to Florida. He just recently got a job with the Miami Herald. It's the Miami Herald's gain for sure. It really is. He's a terrific writer, and he'll be missed. And don't be surprised if you hear Austin Horn on a national radio network, or maybe even working for a major cable news network at some point. I really think he could be, or a major print network. And the Miami Herald's pretty big, but he'll be missed. He'll be on with us for one more time coming up tomorrow at 1:05. Certainly look forward to that. And then we'll have Wilford Riley coming up tomorrow at 2. Have a great night. Thanks so much. And we'll see you next time right here on Larry Glover Live on 97.3 FM WVLK.
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22: 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I'm Dr. Sanjay Gupta, helping you live a better life.
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24: He's holding out hope for diplomacy. I'm Lisa Brady, Fox News. But the president has discouraging words about a ceasefire with Iran after rejecting the latest peace proposal.
25: President Trump says a counteroffer from Iran over the weekend is garbage, and the ceasefire is now unbelievably weak.
26: I would say the ceasefire is on massive life support.
25: The president has warned of resuming a bombing campaign if Iran fails to reach a deal with the U.S. that includes never having a nuclear weapon.
26: But in Iran, they have the moderates that are dying to make a deal, and then you have the lunatics, and I guess they're a little bit afraid of the lunatics.
25: President Trump is traveling to Beijing this week to meet with Chinese President Xi Jinping, a summit where Iran is expected to be a top issue.
24: Fox's Jared Halpern at the White House. The president also says he wants to suspend the federal gas tax, currently 18 cents a gallon. That would require approval from Congress. President Trump praising health officials in Nebraska, where Americans from a Hantavirus-infected cruise ship were sent.
26: Now, the one thing with this one is that it's much harder to catch. And we've had it for a long, it's been around for a long time. People are very familiar with it.
24: This is federal health officials defend U.S. readiness to handle this kind of situation, rejecting any suggestion there's a potential impact from cuts to the CDC or other agencies. Two Americans have since been transferred to another specialized facility in Atlanta for monitoring, including one with hantavirus symptoms, while 16 others remain in Nebraska. Governor Jim Pillen offering reassurance.
0: No one who poses a risk to public health is walking out the front door of the streets of Omaha or beyond.
24: One of the American passengers testing positive for the virus. Health officials consider the risk to the general public to be low, with close prolonged contact needed to spread even a rare strain of the virus that can spread person to person. 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
30: We have partly sunny skies now and 71 degrees. High maybe hitting 72. Some clouds and cool tonight. Low 48. Sunny and nice again tomorrow. 72. Partly sunny. A chance for a scattered thunderstorm hanging around Wednesday. High low 70s. And then partly sunny Thursday and cooler. High 67. Right now, 71 at 97.3 FM and 590 AM WVLK.
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0: Twilight Zone. Of course, this song's got nothing to do with the old classic Rod Serling television series, but pretty good song. Same title, huh? I know how to pull a collage together, yeah. Twilight Zone Day, huh? Yeah, I guess that's the old Rod Serling show? It's Twilight Zone Day. Twilight Zone, did he create that whole idea of a Twilight Zone, some sort of other dimension out there? That's one of those shows that I didn't really get a chance, and still up to this day really haven't gotten acquainted with as much as I probably should, because they have some classic episodes, and a couple times I've seen full episodes, it's really good. But you know, when they rerun it late at night, because, well, Twilight Zone doesn't really work at 3 o'clock in the afternoon. You have to have darkness. It has to be a time of night, and I think even when it ran on primetime television, it ran later in the evening. Because you have to have darkness with the Twilight Zone. It can't run in the daylight, can it? It's not, doesn't have the same effect. And even though it wasn't necessarily a horror show, per se. But anyway, Twilight Zone Day. Well, we'll try to stay out of the Twilight Zone. Try to stay in a zone we understand. Welcome, it's Cruiser and Crew at 97.3 FM and 590 AM WVLK. It is 3:07 on this Monday afternoon, Monday, May the 11th. And it's nice to have you here. Hope you had a nice weekend. Moms, hope you had a really enjoyable Mother's Day yesterday. The weather couldn't have been better. Man, it was just great all weekend, right? I know we need the rain. Did it rain anywhere? Didn't rain around me. But hope your moms had a really nice Mother's Day weekend, because you certainly deserved it, and you got the weather you deserve, too. All right, big week. It's primary week here in the state of Kentucky. Early voting will be available to any registered voter starting on Thursday. Now, here in Lexington, the voting will take place at all of the library branches. Central Library downtown, Beaumont on Fieldstone Way, North Side on Russell Cave, East Side on Blake James Drive, and the Tates Creek Library on Walden Drive, along with the Marks Berry Family Branch Library on Versailles Road. So the early voting Thursday, Friday, and Saturday at each of those library locations. You can go to any one you want. You don't have to go to the one that you live closest to. Early voting will be held at 8:30 and will run until 4:30 each day. And then next Tuesday, a week from tomorrow, is actually primary election day. All registered Fayette County voters, if you haven't voted already, can go to any Lexington Public Library or vote at your designated precinct. And, of course, those hours are always 6 a.m. to 6 p.m. So big week, the final week of the primary election, although I don't know, some of these races may already be settled. I saw a post today on X from Medium Buying, which bills itself as providing breaking political ad news. Here's their flash from this morning. The Daniel Cameron campaign is canceling TV ad schedules that had been booked for the final week of the GOP primary. The flight that would have begun on Wednesday and run through primary day on May the 19th. This is what Medium Buying is saying. We'll ask Bob Babbage about this a little bit later on, but if that's the case, maybe the Cameron campaign has kind of come to the conclusion that it's over, and they may as well save the rest of the money they got left to pay their debt so they don't have lingering six-figure campaign debt like Charles Booker did after he ran against Rand Paul. He had about $300,000 worth of debt to settle. In fact, it was speculated that's one big reason he got into the Senate race this time. It would allow him to raise money for the Senate race, but obviously apply the first $300K to paying that debt you have from however many years ago you ran against Rand Paul. What? That's been about 4 years ago, I guess, hen? Something like that. You saw with the newspaper, I know Larry talked about this. We'll talk about this with Bob if it matters anymore. Maybe it matters to Democratic voters who don't really know who else to vote for. Maybe the Herald Leader endorsement still matters to them. I doubt it matters to many Republicans at all. Maybe not even to I don't know. You Democrats tell me, does the Herald Leader endorsement matter to you anymore? Maybe, again, maybe in a race you haven't followed or paid that much attention to, or maybe a race where, you know, you're looking at the major participants and you go, they've already run and lost before. You know, like Booker and like McGrath. McGrath's lost twice. Herald Leader endorsed Amy McGrath, says she's got the fire. Won't talk about that pilot stuff as much. You know, maybe does the Herald, and they called McGrath a centrist, which is, if McGrath is a centrist in the Democratic Party, then there aren't any centrists left in the Democratic Party. They called her a centrist, which makes me wonder. And they've endorsed Charles Booker before, and Booker seems to have a lead in the polls and the money. Now, not that should influence an endorsement necessarily. But I wonder if the Herald Leader believes Booker can't win. He's too liberal, too progressive. He can't win. And then, I mean, there's always longtime political reporters in this state that still will tell you there's 20 to 30% of people in this state that won't vote for a black person no matter what. So maybe they see McGrath as having the best chance out of that group. Stevenson's campaign has never really gotten going. I Dale Romans might have been a possibility. I just think he's too little too late. He seemed to take a while to get into the race, and then haven't seen that. I haven't seen many. I've seen one or two Dale Romans ads, and I've seen one Amy McGrath ad. That's all I've seen on the Democratic side. They endorsed Zach Dumbo, or Dembo. I knew I was going to do that. Sorry, Zach, I don't even know the guy. I don't know him enough to call him that. Dembo. They endorsed him on the Democratic side. Anyway, there's the endorsements. The primary will be taking place here starting this week, and then the actual election day, a week from tomorrow. Okay, so there we'll talk about that. Obviously, as I mentioned, Bob Babbage will be along a little bit later. I didn't know we had this quarantine center out in where is it? Out in Nebraska. Now, it sounds like they may have moved a couple of the Americans. There were 17 Americans on this ship. They had the rat virus, the hantavirus, and they moved all 17 of these passengers, moved to a facility in Nebraska, which is just a quarantine facility. It's only got about 20 beds. I had to look this thing up. I mean, obviously, we've used it before. It's been around for a while. The National Quarantine Unit, it is currently the only federally funded quarantine unit of its kind in the United States. It's part of the University of Nebraska Medical Center's Global Center for Health Security and is housed within the Dr. Edwin and Dorothy Baldback Davis Global Center. The unit was designed to house and monitor people who may have been exposed to highly hazardous communicable diseases and other high-consequence pathogens. Got 20 single occupancy rooms. I mean, it's like being in a hotel room. And it's really not really a nice hotel room. It's kind of basic stuff, you know, doesn't have the kind of some of the luxury features that your hotel would have. But I guess if you're quarantining, you can't be choosy because they're telling you you're going in this thing. 20 occupancy, single occupancy rooms, each with an in-suite bathroom, individual negative air pressure system. Rooms include exercise equipment, Wi-Fi connectivity for individuals requiring longer stays. It opened back in 2019, and it occupies a floor of the Davis Global Center on the University of Nebraska Medical Center's Omaha campus is where this is. It didn't open until 2019, and back at when you were having Ebola outbreaks. And remember back in 2014, the West Africa Ebola outbreak. And Nebraska's earlier Ebola response was carried out through the Nebraska Biocontainment Unit. That's what some of these people, I guess, were put in. That's the ones that were on the two Americans. One had tested with slight symptoms, which what is here's the thing about this that makes it kind of scary. They have found that there are people who have tested positive for this virus that are not showing symptoms. Remember that during COVID? That was always kind of scary. You didn't know. And the incubation period for this virus is fairly long. But these are people who didn't have symptoms. So I don't know how you have light symptoms. I guess you're not that sick. I how do you test lightly? I would think you'd have it or you don't. One of the 17 Americans being returned tested mildly positive, while a second has mild symptoms. So they got flown to Nebraska, two of the passengers transported in biocontainment units. Sounds like they're in a tube to limit any spread of the virus. You know, they did, though. There was a decision to let some of these passengers just disperse around the globe. Infectious disease doctors tell the Wall Street Journal that any fears of a COVID-like situation were misplaced. Even though the decision to let passengers disperse around the globe has stirred anxiety beyond the Canary Islands, evidently they keep telling us, well, you don't have much to fear from this. It's really kind of contained. You have to have pretty close contact, not the kind of casual contact where you could spread COVID. This involves more intimate, more longer-term, closer contact. So, anyway, but with the asymptomatic spread of this, that coupled with a super long incubation period might create a few problems with this thing. But anyway, it bears watching, but right now there's no reason for panic. There's no reason to whip out the mask mandates or any of that stuff. If the virus is going to stay obscure, the countries, and we're talking who else got out of this, here's who got off the boat yesterday. 38 bound for the Philippines, 31 for the UK, 23 for the United States, 16 for the Netherlands, 14 for Spain, 9 for Germany, 6 for Canada, 5 apiece for France, Turkey, and Ukraine, a couple for each for Australia, Ireland, New Zealand, India, Singapore, Russia, Guatemala, and a few others. Now, do you think those countries will do a consistently good job of getting the repatriated cruise ship crew and passengers to self-isolate for many weeks? I think we kind of told our American guys, you're going to Nebraska. And a couple of them shipped off to Atlanta. Not to mention Texas, California, Georgia. I think there were several from New York. So are we going to be able, will all of these countries closely monitor everybody who got off that ship in St. Helena yesterday? I don't mean to be cynical, but probably not. So, anyway, we got ours, I guess, again, to a quarantine center. Where what a disastrous vacation that was. I mean, wouldn't at this point, God, just let me go home. Just let me go home. Oh, I mentioned we don't have to have any mask mandates or anything, but just in case somebody starts threatening one, Sarah Palin. Well, remember Sarah Palin? Wow, Sarah Palin. I haven't heard from her in a while. Sarah Palin has registered a take on this. If health officials issue guidelines in the future to keep you and your neighbors safe, Sarah Palin says, do not comply this time, just don't. So there we go. Sarah Palin has registered a take on the Hunter virus. All right, lots to talk to as far as gas prices are concerned. You know, I was just thinking about this with Memorial Day weekend coming up. People will be getting the boats out, maybe. I checked the marina gas prices. Hey now, it's going to be, you may just stay docked for a lot of the time. But yeah, gas prices probably going to be affecting you boaters. Because when you fill up there at the marinas, you're paying a little extra for that convenience. Is it a special blend? It might be a special ethanol blend, I thought. But it's a non-ethanol fuel that you use for the boats. Anyway, we'll talk about gas prices. Got Mech and Babbage coming up. NIL, we'll talk about that. Because, I mean, this is not NIL anymore. It's a bidding war. The numbers are unreal that are starting to come in. A breakdown of the private NIL cases that the College Sports Commission, the clearinghouse, has approved. Got some numbers on that. And so we'll get into that. Rest news of the weekend. Oh, and your calls and texts, too. 859-253-5959. That will also get you on the Stuttgart Motors text line, if you prefer that to a phone call. And the email address, cruiser@wvlkam.com. 71 degrees now with a clear sky. Some clouds hanging around tonight and cool, low 48. Sunshine again tomorrow, 72. Partly sunny with a scattered thunderstorm chance on Wednesday and high in the low 70s. And partly sunny and cooler, high 67 for Thursday. 71 now at 97.3 FM and 590 AM WVLK.
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13: A Better Life with Dr. Sanjay Gupta.
14: For years, scientists have been studying the association between depression and dementia. As you might expect, the relationship is complicated. But there's this new study out of the UK which found it's not just broad strokes. There are six symptoms of depression that are especially correlated with dementia risk years later. Number one, losing confidence in yourself. Two, not being able to face up to your problems. Three, not feeling warmth or affection from other people. Four, feeling nervous and anxious all the time. Five, not being satisfied with the way tasks are carried out. And finally, six, difficulty concentrating. What we could be seeing here is the impact of people becoming less social, or that certain changes in the brain lead to both depression and dementia. But dementia takes longer to manifest. If you notice these symptoms, talk to your doctor about it. I'm Dr. Sanjay Gupta, helping you live a better life.
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0: 5959, also the number for the Stuttgart Motors text line. The $167 million Powerball winner from Kentucky that we would like to disown, but yet we can't, was in court today on this charge that he had stolen $12,000 back in March. Now, again, this is a guy who won $167 million. Well, his charges were dismissed today after James Farthing is the guy's name. He got his charges dismissed today after his ex-girlfriend testified, "Oh, I misplaced the money. I thought he stole it." Y'all didn't drink so much. Might not cloud your mind so thoroughly. An arrest citation said Farthing broke into the home of his ex-girlfriend, Jacqueline Fightmaster, and stole $12,000 back in March. Fightmasters testified she and Farthing got into a fight at the Red Mile Gaming and Racing, sure. And she said Farthing left and went to her house where he had been staying. Fightmaster's security system was triggered. Farthing could be seen on her surveillance system. Police were called and she returned home. That's when she said she realized $10,000 was missing and Farthing was nowhere to be found. Police caught up with him at, he went back the Red Mile. Well, you buy the Powerball tickets, you know, you get that big win, got to keep gambling. Goes back to the Red Mile. They searched his vehicle, didn't find the money, but they found some marijuana. He was arrested, charged with burglary and marijuana possessions. Today, Fightmaster told detectives in court where the money is. She admitted that she misplaced the money. Knew Farthing didn't take it when the police were at her home. She tried to reach detectives after the fact. It happened so fast. I mean, there were guns in my house, there were about 20 cops in my house. You know, it was just crazy. Farthing still has a wanton endangerment charge he faces and leaving the scene of an accident charges from a different incident last year that were waived to a grand jury. But Farthing now, the lottery winner doesn't have to, he got this, the theft of the $12,000 taken off because the girlfriend, well, there it is. I found it. I thought it was gone. I thought that creep stole it. No, it didn't happen that way. Question of the day. March Madness tournaments will expand to 76 teams starting next season, men's and women's tournaments. Are you happy the NCAA did this? I said Friday, this is something nobody, I can't find many people that like this. Even people that love March Madness say we don't need more teams. Yeah, but more teams mean more games. It's fine the way it is. Well, see, the NCAA, though, they, and even the broadcast partners were like, you know, there's really not much revenue we can generate with more play-in games. So the NCAA decided to liberalize and loosen some of its restrictions around alcohol sponsorships, and voila, we have an expanded tournament. Both the men's and women's tournament will consist of 76 teams, 31 automatic qualifiers as conference champs, and 45 at-large teams. Each tournament will have a 24-team opening round. Those 12 games will consist of the lowest, 12 lowest-seeded automatic qualifiers playing one another and the 12 lowest at-large teams playing one another. So, for instance, in the men's tournament, Oklahoma would have gotten in, Auburn would have gotten in, San Diego State would have gotten in, and Indiana with a record of 18-14. They were the first four out of the men's tournament. They would have made it in an expanded tournament. Next year, they'll get in. Those kinds of records, 19-15, Auburn, 17-16. That was before the NIT. San Diego State had their best record of the bunch, 22-11. And then after that would have been, according to CBS Sports, New Mexico, Seton Hall, Virginia Tech, and Stanford. The NCAA is promoting the fact that more teams will get the exposure and monetary benefits of playing in the NCAA tournament. Yeah, but you water down something that's really good. More mediocre teams are getting in, and that's not what the tournament shouldn't be about, rewarding teams that are barely above 500. So, but nonetheless, it's happening, even though a lot of people don't want it, and according to the way our poll is looking, a lot of you don't want it. Another overwhelming 90-something to single-digit something in this particular case, the answer being no. I'm not happy the NCAA did this. We'll get into the bidding wars and the big private NIL money that the College Sports Commission Clearinghouse has approved in a few moments here on the program. Our question of the day is at WVLKAM.com. Friday, we asked for the first time in 30 years, Jefferson County is bringing back the I Voted sticker for this month's primary. Do you value the I Voted sticker? 55% said, yeah, I save them, or at least I wear them proudly on the day I vote. And 45% said, nah, I don't care about the sticker. I just voted. It's just more trash. Question of the day at WVLKAM.com. Today, it's about the expansion of March Madness tournaments. This 71 degrees, clear tonight. Some clouds hanging around, but it'll be cool, uneventful, low 48, sunny and nice tomorrow, 72. Maybe a scattered shower, thunder shower on Wednesday, otherwise partly sunny, high in the low 70s, then partly sunny and cooler on Thursday with a high of 67. And right now, mostly sunny, and let's check that temperature. 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
6: 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Maybe there's someone who's slipping into the early throes of a dementia or Alzheimer's, COPD, a debilitating condition that, again, you can stay and live safely in your home, but you're going to need some help. 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
6: From the Stuttgart Motors text line, how soon will work from home be a thing again with this virus? and of course, the non-traditional learning in school. You know, I can't let kids get together in class. Hopefully we won't see that. But again, it is still something that bears watching. Jason seeing 439 currently in Lexington as far as gas is concerned. You know, there were two things that I changed plans on yesterday because of the calculation of the higher gas prices. And I'm thinking, okay, if I do it that way, I'm going to waste the gas. I'm going to use more gas, so I'm going to do it this way. Or there was a decision that I wanted to go somewhere to do something, but I ended up going somewhere else to do the same thing because it was closer. While I preferred to go the further distance, I wanted to go a little further and do what I ended up doing somewhere else. I decided to do it somewhere closer. And I can't remember having done that in a while. Where I'm thinking, okay, what's the travel calculus here and the price of gas issue? Would I be stupid doing plan A? I should do plan B. So twice yesterday, I adjusted something I was going to do or changed my plans based on price gas, based on what's gonna use less fuel. And I can't remember the last time I did that. Because if I wanted to go somewhere to do something, that's usually what I did, unless there's some other reason I couldn't go there and I had to settle for something else. Gas up $1.57 in Kentucky a gallon since the war started. That's the ninth highest increase in the country. Ohio and Indiana are 1 and 2. I was in northern Kentucky in Kenton County. Regular unleaded, I saw it at a station for $4.75. And then you get down to Georgetown, and it was just slightly under $4. Crazy. But Kenton County, I guess close enough to Ohio, $4.75.

0: And I mentioned boating season. Looked up some of this. The price on a gallon of premium non-ethanol fuel is exceeding $5.50 a gallon at major locations. And diesel, and this is for boating. It's going to make boating season a lot more expensive. The diesel's over $6 a gallon. And these are at marinas here in the Commonwealth. Is because I looked that up. I thought, you know, Memorial Day coming up. People are going to be wanting to hit the lake and whatnot. Well, it's going to cost more money. The Trump administration is considering suspending the federal gas tax temporarily. Now, as you heard on Fox News, this would take an act of Congress. Say what? An act of Congress? Trump, you're not going to let an act of Congress get in the way on this one, are you? Hadn't gotten in your way on anything else that you wanted to do. Wonder how Congress would vote for this. Democrats would still probably vote it down, don't you think? It might be interesting to see what a vote of Congress would do as far as lowering the gas prices. And I guess this is where the federal road money comes from. The federal gas taxes have not been increased since 1993. They now stand at 18.4 cents a gallon and 24 point cents a gallon for diesel. If waived, it will cost the government $2.1 billion in lost revenue every month if the gas taxes are suspended. So what would this mean? 18.4. So let's see. Andy Bashir says we should be going down. Our gas taxes may go down as much as 28 cents a gallon. So I don't know. What are you looking at? A 40 cents? A gallon, maybe, if all this stuff gets suspended. National average price of gas rose last week to $4.55 a gallon, according to AAA. Gas prices haven't been this high since 2022. The national average, an all-time high, $5.01 a gallon. Georgia, Indiana, and Utah have already suspended state gas taxes, and I guess we have too, haven't we, with that executive order, the state of emergency that the governor signed. California, man, you guys are really screwed. Think $6 a gallon is bad. Whoa, it's going to get worse. Why? Because California just got their last incoming shipment of Middle Eastern oil delivered when a supertanker docked in Long Beach. After the new Corolla fully discharges its Iraqi oil at the berth, another tanker carrying Middle Eastern crude won't dock in California until months after the Strait of Hormuz waterway opens. This particular supertanker that docked over the weekend in California, I think, left. Let's see. It passed through the Strait of Hormuz back on February the 28th. It departed the Iraqi port of Basra just a few days before the U.S. and Israel first attacked Iran. Got through the Strait on February the 28th. It ferried its about 2 million barrels of crude across the Indian and Pacific Oceans in a six-week journey. That's how long it takes. It unloaded some of its cargo last month and appeared to be discharging the rest at a berth in Long Beach. Gas prices in California Friday averaging $6.16 a gallon. Diesel $7.48. Their average price of gas is about $1.61 above the already high national average, and their price of diesel is getting close to $2 over the national average, $1.82. So the pain of the Iran war in California is going to last long beyond the end of all this. You see where Trump said the ceasefire is on life support. Iran turned down another offer by the United States. They're not going to be serious. I don't know where you go with this. I mean, Trump at some point is probably going to have to continue to keep the fish, keep the line in the water, to hope that this that we can economically squeeze them, or he's going to have to cut bait on the ceasefire and I guess start loading the bombs up again. I don't know. It seems to be kind of a mess over this whole Strait thing, but California it's really going to get bad. And I mean, it's going to get bad. Bloomberg is out there today with a story. This is what they write. Anybody that thinks this oil shortage isn't an immediate crisis is delusional. The world is headed for what could be the largest energy crisis in modern history, leading export in the oil and gas industry, proclaims in a Bloomberg piece today. That this is getting toward a serious meltdown, a global crisis. Sri Lanka, they're rationing fuel. Pakistan, it's a crisis. Four-day work week for public and private sectors. Unprecedented price surges. Remote work pushed. Markets closing early. India, they're vulnerable. Strategic petroleum reserve, about 6 to 10 days left. Total stock, 60 days cover, but panic growing. Government scrambling for emergency imports. You know, the fear is that when Trump goes to see President Xi of China, that Xi will, you know, look, let me broker this whole straight thing with Iran, and then if I do that for you, then you're going to look the other way on Taiwan. That's the worry, is that maybe Xi provides some, you know, let's see if we can broker a deal with Iran on this whole straight thing. But in return, maybe we let down the guard a little bit on Taiwan, which an invasion by China of Taiwan could have huge economic consequences for the United States. What Trump has to remember is, with, you know, beyond all the red carpet and the smiles and the kiss and butt and all that business, China still wants to be the preeminent power in the world and overtake the United States in that category. Let's not lose sight of that. Just like Russia wants to destroy the United States, let's not lose sight of what they really want to do, because their actions speak louder than their words, and their actions demonstrate that they're an enemy of the United States. I hope Trump remembers that. He seems to get his ego greased a little bit by these guys like Putin and Xi. We'll see what happens, but this is bad. I mean, I'm looking at a hole in Japan. Extra strategic reserves now being tapped. They just released 230-plus days worth of oil. The strategic petroleum drawdown here in the United States is part of the International Energy Association's largest ever coordinated strategic release. And then we talk about the gas tax situation. In China, they've got massive reserves that are being held back. They have a refined oil export ban, and domestic price controls are being enforced. Looking at some other countries, I mean, in France, they've launched some aid, targeted fuel discounts and allowances for high-mileage drivers, transport, fishing, and agriculture, energy vouchers accelerated, aid packages for heating oil users in the UK, windfall tax talks, and anti-gouging measures are active. So anyway, the clock is ticking in South Korea. Odd-even driving rules, mandatory for public sector, voluntary for private sector with discounts. I guess what, odd-even? So I don't know, you drive on even number days, you don't drive on odd number days, or vice versa? Fuel price caps are in effect. So this is how some of the crisis in the rest of the world. Pakistan, four-day work week, remote work pushed. I think I may have mentioned that. Anyway. 20% of the global oil is off the table right now. 8 million barrels a day is gone. India, 6 to 10 days for their strategic petroleum reserve. Pakistan, 4 weeks, on four-day weeks with rationing. Japan hitting extra reserves. Sri Lanka's QR code fuel system. A nationwide QR code fuel system for cars and motorcycles. Public offices and schools, universities on a conservation schedule. And some say the real energy crisis hasn't even started yet. 3-day forecast, 72 now. Some clouds tonight with cool temperatures, low 48. Sunny and nice tomorrow, 72. Partly sunny Wednesday, maybe a shower, low 70s. And then cooler with partly sunny skies on Thursday, high 67. 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
2: You know, it's interesting. For such a long time, I think people thought about diseases as something that mostly happened later in life. Just in recent years, however, we as a society have really begun to think about preventing certain ailments much, much earlier. Case in point, new study out of Northwestern University School of Medicine found the mid-30s are a major turning point for men's heart health. For women, about a decade later. But for the men, this is the time when you really need to be thinking about your heart health seriously. At a bare minimum, Start seeing a primary care doctor once a year just to get your blood pressure and cholesterol checked. You can also look up and then do your best to follow what is known as the American Heart Association's Life's Essential Eight. These are things everyone can do to decrease their risk of heart disease. I'm Dr. Sanjay Gupta, helping you live a better life.
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0: More than one text messenger has sort of alluded to the expansion of the NCAA tournament as the new participation award. Oh no, it's just money. They're getting and we've relaxed our rules. Here's the NCAA talking. We've relaxed our rules against gambling, so why don't we just relax them against alcohol? Allow more beer ads and alcohol sponsorships. And that'll be the money grab we need to expand the tournament. And that's what they did. I just think you're expanding the tournament. You're adding what? More mediocre teams. I mean, it's just, you know, something else that may come out of this thing with Chi, and I saw this first over the weekend in a column that suggested that AI is such a hot property right now. And you know, it used to be the United States and Russia were the big nuclear powers. And of course, we stayed in constant negotiation and we had treaties and, you know, during the whole Cold War, of course, you know, worried that the nuclear bomb might go off between, it was always tense between the United States and Russia. And Russia doesn't seem to be that active in the AI movement. Again, when you have between dead, wounded, and missing, you probably lost somewhere in the neighborhood of 1.3 million men in your country. Everything's going toward this war in Ukraine, so you're kind of lost in the AI struggle there in Russia, at least in terms of making the kinds of advancements that we're making here and the ones that the Chinese are making. But it's just getting so precarious in terms of AI that there may be a kind of Cold War logic that might come into play between the United States and China, the same sort of thing that drove nuclear hotlines and arms control talks between rival superpowers. We may see those sorts of formal lines of communication open up between the United States and China when it comes to AI safety and security risks, just like we used to have nuclear talks and nuclear hotlines and arms control agreements and all that kind of stuff. This is the same thing, and I said this last week. Remember, the report came out, the Trump administration used to be pretty much laissez-faire on AI. Yeah, whatever they need. No guardrails. And we're not going to let states set up guardrails either. It's going to be all, just develop AI, just do what you got to do. Well, now, and Anthropic had this AI, cyber security AI product that it built that was so strong and so scary that they won't release it publicly, that they've only released it to a handful of companies, that the AI is becoming so strong, so developing so quickly and so scary that this may be the new nuclear weapon between two superpowers like us and China. Again, you know, Russia's too busy fighting Ukraine and losing ground, by the way. Talking about Russia. That's a different subject, but losing ground in the war right now. But their treasure seems to all be going toward that war, and they seem to be on the outside looking in with all this kind of legacy stuff that we're doing on AI. And we're still sanctioning. There's been quiet sanctions in the war over Iran in the weeks before the summit with Beijing. The Trump administration Friday sanctioned three Chinese satellite firms for providing imagery that enabled Iranian strikes on U.S. forces, part of a broader push to choke the Chinese support for Tehran. So Trump and Xi will probably talk about AI for the first time over enormous cyber risk posed by frontier models like Anthropic's Mythos. What happens when a country like North Korea gets a hold of the kind of AI that scares even the people that develops it? Oh, by the way, after what happened with the fact that we took out the leadership in Iran so quickly, you know, the top Ayatollah and some of his other goons, there's now been something that's been put in the North Korean Constitution where if Kim Jong-un is assassinated or incapacitated because of an attack, the government of North Korea automatically must fire off a nuclear response toward the country that the assassins came from. So let's say if we tried to take out Kim Jong-un and we were successful, then the country of North Korea, I don't know if they've got the missiles to get all the way out here yet. Maybe they do to hit the West Coast or getting close. But they would be obligated by the Constitution, by law, to fire off nuclear weapons at the United States. If we or whatever country decide to take out Kim Jong-un or the leadership in North Korea. And that came from, you know, those guys, those leaders in Iran having their regular Saturday meeting at the regular Saturday place, not thinking that we and the Israelis were watching you. But big week for Trump here with the Chinese thing and then, what happens in Iran. Would Trump re-accelerate the bombing of Iran with this meeting with Xi coming up this week? Trump then tells John Roberts he's seriously considering making Venezuela a 51st U.S. state. I guess the Greenland thing didn't work out really, so because NATO allies, our allies, were going to bomb Greenland's runway if we started to move in there. That was the plan. They were going to take out the runway, so we couldn't land there. If Trump had launched some sort of invasion on Greenland, our NATO allies, they were seriously concerned about Trump doing that. John Roberts putting up on X, he's the Fox anchor, just got off the phone with a real Donald Trump. He told me he's seriously considering making a move to make Venezuela the 51st state. You know, first it was going to be Canada. They weren't real hot on the idea. And then Greenland, again, they were going to retaliate, you know, with, I guess, real military assets. The president noted Venezuela loves Trump. There's over $40 million worth of oil reserves in Venezuela. Well, Milburn Drysdale loves it, too. Gosh, you know, 51st state, we got to reprint all the flags, and we don't need to take on a state that's going to be a welfare state, for God's sake. So we don't have any money. At some point, we just got to say here in the United States, you know what, we can't afford it. We can't afford it right now. All right, so how does Venezuela feel about that? We'll see. He's bound and determined to get a state on his watch. President Trump is. You know, the whole thing, though, with the gas prices, you look at what Costco's doing. You know, when if you think about, you know, big retailers, when they're looking at what people are buying, and certain retailers appeal to certain demographics or certain economic demographics, you know, that's what, like Walmart. Walmart tends to see the bottom 40% in terms of income, the bottom 40% of their customers. And in a situation where gas prices get this high and people aren't getting wage increases to keep up with inflation and so on, Walmart will see the bottom 40 trade down first. You know who sees the next 40% trade down is Costco. The median Costco household income is above $125,000. The U.S. median is around $80,000. The typical member is college educated, owns a home, and has a stock-based or 401k exposure that moves with the market. When this household trades canned tuna for beef, or beef for canned tuna, then the upper middle class is admitting their balance sheet has just changed. And that's pretty much Costco and some of these retailers can spot some signs of a recession before economists do. Now, I'm not saying we're going into a recession, but Costco's saying, and they did this two other times. Two other times when there were actual recessions, and they're seeing their members shift from beef to chicken, beef to tuna. And when they see that, when the protein mix changes, and they've seen it happen rather quickly, then the economy is bending. Beef costs the most per gram, has the shortest shelf life, demands the most planning, chicken's half the price, longer shelf life, more flexible, canned tuna, indefinite shelf life, zero prep. When a household walks down that ladder, they're pricing in a future income shock. Maybe it hasn't shown up on the pay stub yet, but it could be a hedge against bad news down the road. Costco hits the signal first because their members are the most exposed to wealth effects in the entire economy. And probably then the top 20%, you're looking at Whole Foods and some of those sorts of places, Fresh Market, to see if there's any swapping out going on there. But Costco is beginning to see it, and they've spotted recessions at times before economists did. 4 o'clock at WVLK Lexington.
10: New warnings and sanctions. I'm Lisa Brady, Fox News. The White House says the president is in no rush on Iran after he rejected Iran's latest peace proposal as garbage, now calling a ceasefire unbelievably weak.
11: After recent attacks on U.S. warships and here on the UAE in the past week, President Trump says the ceasefire is on life support. He also had this message for his critics.
12: They think that, well, I'll get tired of this, or I'll get bored, or I'll have some pressure, but there's no pressure. There's no pressure at all. We're going to have a complete victory.
11: Now, here are the terms that were a non-starter for the president, as reported by Iranian state media. The U.S. was supposed to pay for Iranian war damage, recognition of Iranian sovereignty over the Strait of Hormuz, end of U.S. sanctions, and the release of Iran's blocked assets.
10: Fox's Lucas Tomlinson in Dubai. The Iranians also reportedly calling for 30 days of negotiations on nuclear issues instead of front-loaded guarantees the U.S. wants. President Trump saying again today Iran will not be allowed to have a nuclear weapon. The U.S. Treasury Department announcing new sanctions on multiple entities and individuals accused of aiding Iran's oil shipments to China. This as the president prepares to head to Beijing tomorrow for a summit with President Xi.
12: I have a great relationship with President Xi. We're doing a lot of business, but it's smart business. We used to be taken advantage of for years with our previous presidents, and now we're doing great with China. We make a lot of money with China.
10: Their summit expected to address many issues, including Iran, Russia, and Taiwan, and trade. The U.S. Supreme Court just extending access to a widely used abortion pill at least until Thursday, while justices review the challenge to restrictions on that pill. Also just getting word Democrats in Virginia are asking the High Court to invalidate a state Supreme Court ruling that blocked an effort to draw new congressional maps. Stocks finish higher, the Dow up 95 points at the bell, new records for the S&P and the NASDAQ. 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
0: 72 degrees, clouds around tonight, cool, low 48, sunny, nice tomorrow, kind of like today, 72. Sunny, scattered thunderstorms for Wednesday, high in the low 70s, and then partly sunny and cooler, 67 on Thursday. 72 now at 97.3 FM and 590 AM WBLK. Let's get our first traffic report for this Monday afternoon. Here's Roger Meadows.
19: From the Scheller Automotive Traffic Center, right now we've got a non-injury collision to watch for. That's on Richmond Road at Shoreside Drive. Things are also moving slowly on inbound Tate's Creek at Gainesway. Also on inbound Leestown Road at Greendale Road. Watch for increased traffic on outbound Winchester Road at Liberty Road. I'm Roger Meadows for 97.3 FM WVLK.
0: Well, what did I tell you Friday when they released those UFO files? It's probably going to be like the same thing when they released the JFK files and the MLK files and the RFK files. Really, not much in there we didn't already know. In fact, some are calling Friday's release of some of the government's UFO files to be disappointing and a nothing burger.
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0: Good afternoon and welcome. 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Was a streaking boy once, did that in the 70s. 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Our phone number, 859-253-5959. That is also the number for the big old Stuttgart Motors text line. And the email address, cruiser@wvlkam.com. Frank says, Alberta, Canada wants to be an American state. My guess is that Manitoba and Saskatchewan would like to be U.S. states also. That is from Frank, 859-253-5959 for the Stuttgart Motors text line. There will not be a binding agreement between the United States and China in regards to artificial intelligence. Militarily, AI is crucial, and China knows no limits when it comes with the boundaries of dangerous science. COVID is a perfect example. There won't be as a result of this visit, but I'm just wondering, I'm seeing... Tom Friedman, I just alluded to it again, where some out there are suggesting that this AI is could be so destructive if used the wrong way or in the wrong hands, that this may be the equivalent of the Cold War days when we would have nuclear treaties with Russia. And nuclear weapons are crucial, unfortunately, in this day and age. And you're right, militarily, AI is crucial. But I'm talking about, are we going to have the sort of same kind of negotiations with China as we always had with Russia and still have with Russia, I guess, to some extent, on arms deals, arms treaties, but this time with AI, so that each country knows that you could be ensuring your own destruction if you used AI against us in a way that crippled this nation. I mean, because these weapons, these AI weapons, are becoming almost as powerful as what a nuclear weapon could do. I mean, I saw a column this week. Your passwords are probably already compromised. Again, because of AI and you know, this Claude mythos that Anthropic recently released that sent a shockwave through the cybersecurity world when they said Mythos had exhibited an extraordinary ability to find previously unknown vulnerabilities in software. That's a hacker's fantasy. So this is why there was only about 20 or 30 companies that got any exposure to this by Anthropic. They couldn't release it. It's too, and I think this is maybe one of the things that made the White House decide we got to put some guardrails up on this. Concern over this tool's power caused the company that invented it to restrict its release mainly to bigger companies, allowing them time to secure their software. But what do medium and small companies do? They don't have the resources. They don't have the money. What's everybody else supposed to do? If you think these problems belong only to the world of cybersecurity experts or tech people, that's no longer true. New AI tools are going to increase how much insecure software you use and I use in our daily day-to-day lives, giving attackers a new powerful weapon to exploit vulnerabilities. Brett Goldstein is the guy's name. He's the director of the Wicked Problems Lab at the Vanderbilt University Institute of National Security and is a former Pentagon official. Yeah, they keep saying you got to use strong passwords that are unique across every site, preferably through a trusted password manager. Better yet, when a site offers a passkey, take it. That lets you sign in with your face or fingerprint. No type password that could be stolen by phishing. So I guess the take on from Mr. Goldstein is, well, AI will be able to identify and exploit people, including you and me, at a scale previously unseen. Now, again, big companies might be able to afford the kind of security that, say, companies like Anthropic produce. But now everybody, from governments to corporations to the person next door, is in an era in which the ability to attack can exceed our ability to be able to defend. Just like wars are changing. I mean, anybody now can cause real calamity because, what, a few drone strikes and, man, you got a major problem. Just with drones. And that's cheap, inexpensive. We're not talking about big ballistic missiles or any of that stuff. It could do a lot of damage. So anyway, it's going to be harder to protect yourself with AI. So I'm just, it just sounds like it's becoming a, or could be used as a, an extremely powerful weapon, sort of a digital nuclear weapon, if you will. And that the day is coming when the two big AI powers, the United States and China, may have to start negotiating on the usage of AIs, similarly to where we used to, we've negotiated with Russia over all these years in terms of nuclear stockpiles and nuclear arms treaties and the like. All right, a couple other things going on. They are winding down the investigation for Savannah Guthrie's mother out in Arizona, according to the FBI. And I guess this is something that's not unusual when somebody has been missing for this long. So I guess what? The Guthrie case is already a cold one? The investigation in Nancy Guthrie's disappearance has faced a devastating blow. Authorities have scaled back efforts 100 days after Savannah Guthrie's mom went missing. Retired FBI agent Jason Pack says they've definitely scaled back resources in this continuing phase. That happens in every case. Add resources to the front end and make sure they can cover what needs to be covered. The initial response phase likely had a few other hundred agents. Now it's down to probably a few dozen at this point in the investigation. They just have gotten nowhere with this. They say whoever took her had about a 9 to 10 hour head start, and that's significant. Meanwhile, Savannah Guthrie is going to host a new game show on NBC. It got picked up by the network in their fall announcements of what they're going to be running in the fall. They do their upfront announcements, try to get advertisers all excited about what they're going to be putting on. The show likely won't start airing till next year, but it's based on the mobile app Wordle. I guess Savannah and her mother were big Wordle fans, and this show was originally scheduled for March, but then obviously with her mother's disappearance, this all got delayed. She's going to be hosting a game show sometime next year. Jimmy Fallon is producing it. Even with a high price of gas, 45 million Americans planning to get away this Memorial Day weekend, says AAA. The 2026 Memorial Day travel forecast is in line with 2025 levels. Now, obviously, the price of gas is going to be significantly higher. AAA is projecting 39 million people will hit the road, and then the other 6 million or so will fly to their destinations. While gas prices are higher than last Memorial Day weekend, AAA writes, average ticket bookings for flights through AAA are lower than last year. However, these prices are based on airfares booked before the Iran conflict began in late February. Since then, rising fuel costs, as you know, have led to higher ticket prices, surcharges, and so current fares are likely going to be higher than they were last year. So, again, pretty big Memorial Day travel planned, even though the price of gas is going to be significantly higher. Worst time to travel, between noon and 9 p.m. on Thursday, the 21st, 11 a.m. to 8 p.m. on Friday the 22nd, then 12 to 5 on Saturday before the Memorial Day weekend. This is AAA Bluegrass Lori Weaver Hawkins. Memorial Day starts, obviously marks the unofficial start of summer. For most Americans, it's a three-day weekend. However, continued economic uncertainties and concerns over rising prices have led to the smallest year-over-year travel growth rate we've seen in more than a decade, outside of the COVID impacts in 2020. So, yeah, when they say it's on par or in line with 2025 levels, you're probably looking at about a fairly flat travel number this year, which would be significant, I would think, because every year it's been growth, up, record numbers of people traveling, but maybe not this Memorial Day. Going to stay sort of steady. 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
1: Hello, Courier.
0: Hi, bud.
1: I'm a senior citizen, so I don't have a lot of security issues that I don't even do any online banking, but I've been hacked a bunch of times by the companies, large companies. How about you? Have you been hacked?
0: Well, I've gotten those letters that say your information was compromised. I've gotten several of those. One was from a health plan I used to be in from a former employer. They got compromised. I've gotten the letter in the mail, but no, have I had something happen where, you know, they took my identity, or no, I don't believe I've been hacked. Now, you know, and I would suggest, and I've said this before, I think in schools, they need to start teaching cybersecurity in school. They need to start teaching about deepfakes and AI generated fakes. I'm serious. I mean, this is the kind of stuff, and adults need to be taught on this kind of stuff, because it sounds like if somebody wants to take your stuff, AI is going to make it easier and make those emails that are phishing attempts look more and more realistic all the time. But when you say you've been hacked, has your identity been stolen, or have you just gotten a letter in the mail saying your information was compromised and, you know, we're trying to do the best we can to protect you, all that kind of stuff?
1: Yes.
0: Yeah, I've gotten those.
1: One. And one of which was from, who was it, Equifax, Experian?
0: Yeah. So, yeah,
1: that burn you up? They never ask us for our information, and then they casually let it be.
0: Yeah, it does. It does haunt me off. I hate sometimes the stuff that I feel like I'm forced to put out there. And no, I don't put my Social Security number out there, but I mean, if you want to do business with somebody now, you got to give me your email address. I don't necessarily want to do that, but sometimes you do it in order to get something done.
1: I think those free credit companies are the most communist, socialist, anti-American thing going.
0: You mean what companies? The AI companies?
1: No, Experian, Equifax, and that other.
0: Oh, those guys with the credit reports.
1: Yeah.
0: Yeah. Why do you say that? Just because they're lousy security and they're lousy cybersecurity?
1: They never ask us if we wanted to join or not.
0: Well, that's true. Yeah. They you're kind of out there. But again, if you don't allow some company to rate your credit, or your credit rating's not out there, now you say you're retired. You may not need credit anymore. I guess you get to a certain age where you don't care about credit anymore. You're not going to buy another house. You're not going to buy another car. You're not going to buy a vacation home or something that you would have to finance. So I guess maybe, Bruce, are you at the point where you don't have to finance anything anymore?
1: It's just like everything else, Cruiser. I got grandkids, and I'm worried to death about what's going to be like for them.
0: Well, yeah, I hear you on that. Bruce, thanks for the call. I appreciate it. Yeah, I've gotten those letters in the mail saying I've been compromised, or you were in a whole bunch of others that somehow they got into. But and I guess Bruce's point is Equifax and those companies are fairly big, but I don't think they're big enough. What Anthropic did? They shared the information with about 30 companies. I don't think it was any more than that. This new powerhouse cybersecurity AI thing they developed. That leaves a lot of companies but just in general, I mean, it's always been that way, I guess, with cybersecurity. Big guys could afford more security than the little or the medium-sized companies can. But it seems to me, and again, from what I've been seeing from AI, it's your password may already be compromised. And I've said this before, too, on getting those letters saying your information has been compromised, blah, blah, blah. It's not a matter of if, it's a matter of when. I guess what I fear is the total identity theft, which can be a real pain to come back from. 859-253-5959 is our phone line and Stuttgart Motors text line number. Here's our 3-day forecast. Pretty nice weather today. It will repeat tomorrow. Tonight, a few clouds around, 48, sunny and nice tomorrow, 72, partly sunny, low 70s again for Wednesday. This time Wednesday, maybe sprinkling a few scattered thunderstorms around. And then Thursday, partly sunny and cooler with a high of 67. It's 72 and sunny at 97.3 FM and 590 AM WVLK. Off we go to traffic land. Let's see what's going on around the city. Here's Roger Meadows.
2: From the Scheller Automotive Traffic Center, crews still working our non-injury collision that's on Richmond Road at Shoreside Drive. Watch for increased traffic on the outer loop of Man O' War Boulevard at Maple Leaf Drive. On inbound Georgetown Road and Andino Boulevard, things are also moving slowly on North Broadway at New Circle. I'm Roger Meadows for 97.3 FM WVLK.
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0: More beef imports aiming to bring down record high beef prices. The administration suspending tariff rate quotas on all beef exporting nations. Beef prices way up there, as I was talking about, and I had the report earlier in the week where Costco now is starting to notice that its clientele is moving from beef to chicken, and then even in some cases, chicken to canned tuna as a way of trying to keep the pocketbook in line. The administration is planning to temporarily reduce tariffs on beef imports as soon as today. According to people familiar with the matter, the move would suspend the annual tariff rate quota, which applies a higher tariff rate after a certain level of beef imports are reached. The tariff rate quota would be suspended on all beef exporting nations, enabling more of the product to enter the U.S. at lower tariff rates. The administration will also direct the Small Business Administration to increase loans and access to capital for U.S. ranchers and reduce the protections for gray and Mexican wolves under the Endangered Species Act. That's been a focus of rancher complaints. And reduce some of the regulation for cattlemen, including Agriculture Department rules requiring them to use electronic ear tags on livestock. So this has been a big source of inflation for American consumers has been beef, which has been way up, so maybe we'll be getting more foreign beef, which could provide some relief. You know, we've talked over the course of the last couple of years, at least off and on this show, about how men sometimes are losing focus, younger men are losing focus, not finishing school, wandering somewhat aimlessly through life. Well, now some stats to actually back that up from the Labor Department showing that the job market, now some of this is not the fault of men necessarily, just the fact that the industries that employ men heavily are losing jobs, and with that then, the share of men working has flatlined. You know, despite Trump's tariffs, manufacturing jobs in this country still down. Sectors with heavily male workforces have been losing jobs. The post-pandemic period has seen an influx of women in their prime working years into employment, while the share of men working is flatlined. Also, well, women have been getting their education, too. Women have been graduating in college in greater numbers than men. On Friday, the Labor Department reported overall unemployment rate was steady at 4.3%. Unemployment rates for men and women weren't all that different from one another. 4.4% for men, 4.2% for women. Pretty much like they weren't that way before the pandemic. But the unemployment rate only includes people actively looking for work. Among men 18 or 16 and over, the employment to population ratio was 64.1% in April. That compared with an average of 66.6% in 2019, almost 71% in the 90s. Now, some of that can be explained by an aging population. There's a lot more male retirees than there used to be. The share of women working has always been lower than men, but it's held up better despite an aging population. The women's employment to population ratio was 54.5% in April. So basically what's happened is men are losing out. Healthcare, social assistance, that's where women outnumber men 3-1 in those vocations. That's been a bright spot in a dimming job market. Why, just in April, that sector added 656,500 jobs. If there hadn't been that gain, the private sector would have lost 145,500 private sector jobs in this last report. The pandemic also, too, allowed hybrid work arrangements, which helped women. But this kind of illustrates what we've talked about before, where what's happening with men? Well, in some cases, again, the jobs they hold have gone away, where the jobs that women hold more often have increased dramatically. But again, and this started back in the 1980s, women started getting more bachelor degrees. Since the 1980s, more women than men have earned bachelor degrees. The gulf has widened since then. As of 2024, 46% of women 25 to 54 have a bachelor's degree, 38% from men. And it appears it's going to get wider even still, with the Education Department projecting that women earning bachelor degrees in the current academic year will outnumber men by nearly 40%. That's significant. Now, whatever you think about college, and I'm not sitting here and going to tell you the college is for everybody, because it's not. But people who graduate college do tend, in most cases, to earn more money. Not all the time. It does depend on what major you choose. Are you going to choose a major where there are employment opportunities? I mean, all that matters. But by and large, I mean, in most cases, people with a bachelor's degree earn more money than if you don't have it. Now, of course, we've talked about all the vocations, particularly for men, plumbing, welding, those kinds of things, construction. Jobs that are growing, and of course, we've got a great community college system here in Kentucky, which helps move some of those people into employment, right out of school and into employment. And even men are starting to pick up in some of the industries that were traditionally all women. Back in 1960, the share of men who were nurses was about 2%. It's 14% today, according to Elizabeth Munich, who's a health economist at the University of Louisville. Men tend to gravitate toward higher stakes nursing jobs, like working in intensive care units. And usually they get into the field after they've done something else. So, and as I've said before, right now, a real good path to the middle, to a nice middle class income, where you're going to be able to afford to get a house and do the kind of things that you always thought you wanted to do or thought you could do, nursing. And it's generally pretty darn stable, too. And that's another reason why some men are getting into this. But the job market has changed for men, like dental hygienists. Employment growth expected to stay strong. Job pays well. Annual median wage for, I didn't realize dental hygienists made this much money, $94,260 in 2024. Woo! That's the median annual wage for a dental hygienist. I did not think they made that much money. That compares to $49,500 for all jobs, but only 5% of dental hygienists are men. So, anyway, the jobs are changing. Men are losing out on some of that. Now, again, there are plenty of, as I said, trade jobs that men could get into, but for whatever reason, it's jobs being held by women growing while jobs held by men kind of flatlining. Bill Mack will be coming up in a few minutes. We'll get an updated three-day forecast and more from Bill. Check a traffic on the way, too. 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This sunny and 72. Might be a couple of passing clouds tonight and 48. Another nice day tomorrow. We'll check with Bill, see where the rain is. And by the weekend, we do start warming up. These 60s and low 70s aren't going to hang around forever. We will start warming up and start seeing some 80s, I think. 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
0: Now with the latest on Lexington traffic, here's a live report from Roger Meadows.
2: From the Scheller Automotive Traffic Center, right now traffic's picking up on outbound Harrodsburg Road at Pasadena Drive. Watch for some increased traffic on Versailles Road at Mason Headley, as well as on the inner loop of New Circle at Russell Cave Road. Crews still working on our non-injury collision. That's on Richmond Road at Shoreside Drive. I'm Roger Meadows for 97.3 FM, WVLK.
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4: A better life with Dr. Sanjay Gupta.
5: If you are the parent of an infant, it can be really hard to find baby foods that are truly healthy for your child. According to a new study out of UNC Chapel Hill, almost three quarters of baby foods are ultra-processed and may contain additives that are linked to potential health problems later in life. The study's lead author said what shocked her was that the top ingredient in 71% of these baby foods wasn't a fruit or vegetable, it was one or more additives that babies' guts are not fully developed enough to be able to handle. Eating the right food at this stage of life is so important because this is when children begin developing dietary preferences for the rest of their lives. So take the extra time to look at the ingredient labels on the foods you are buying. You're going to want short lists and also ingredients that you recognize. I'm Dr. Sanjay Gupta, helping you live a better life.
6: I don't like somebody coming to my house when I think they're have come or I've called them and said, hey, look, I need somebody to look at a problem I have. 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
9: Hello.
6: How's your weekend?
9: Weekend was very good, thank you.
6: Yeah.
9: Yours?
6: Yeah, good. Good weekend.

0: did some things. I think I cut the grass for the first time in at least 2 weeks. I don't know, maybe three. It needed it, but man, I mean, it's just been so dry. You want it to fill out a little bit, so.
1: Yeah, I mowed Saturday, so yeah.
0: Yeah, mowed that yesterday, and then yeah, just in general, enjoyed the. I was outside a lot. It was beautiful weather all weekend.
1: Oh, it was terrific. I mean, that was a great May weekend. Actually, it was more like an April weekend, but it was a great May weekend.
0: No, it really was. It was very nice. When are we going to get any rain? And what's the drought situation? Still bad? Well, still yeah, there?
1: The drought was unchanged in the latest U.S. drought monitor from the week before. So we are anywhere from moderate drought through most of central Kentucky. You get about 20 miles south of Lexington, it turns to severe drought. And the rainfall that we got last night, I mean, a friend of mine owns a lawn business, a landscape business.
0: Yeah.
1: And I was talking to him a little while ago, and it's like he woke up at 5 this morning or something, and it's like, it was rain. It's like, thank you, baby Jesus. And then I told him it was only 0.03 inches.
0: I didn't even know it rained.
1: Oh, it did. Yeah.
0: Did it all over?
1: A few hundreds, yeah. It started at about Frankfurt.
0: Okay.
1: And then it got heavier as you went southeast up to a couple of tenths, and that was down in southeast Kentucky. But locally, it was a few hundreds, and that was it.
0: That's it. So, yeah, not much. Okay, we'll get an updated forecast here in a bit and see if we're going to get rain. It is going to get warmer, isn't it, end of the week?
1: Next weekend, or this coming weekend.
0: Oh, this coming weekend, yeah, it starts getting warmer. Okay. I guess you heard about this. A woman on The Price is Right won the largest single game prize in the show's history. The show's been on since, what, 72 or 73, so it's been on a long time.
1: Oh, I think it goes back actually to the dinosaurs, yeah.
0: Well, this was a special Mother's Day episode, and a woman, what's her name? Vanessa, she's from Virginia, was playing the Lion's Share game, which I don't know what that game is. It was one of those games that every time she won a prize, if you kept going, you risked losing everything. Okay.
1: Yeah.
0: And there's 40 total spaces in this game. 5 are lose it all, and 5 are $100,000 in cash. And then I guess the other spaces are dollar amounts in between. Vanessa from Virginia got 2 of the $100,000 spaces.
1: Okay.
0: That helped her accelerate her money. Here she is as she risks everything every time she continues in the game. And
2: we're going to start things off with $2,500 in cash.
0: Yeah.
3: All right, you want to keep going?
4: Yes.
3: All right,
4: absolutely.
3: Good.
2: $25,000 in cash.
4: Oh, my God.
3: Okay, she's going to keep on going.
4: The last 2 numbers on my daughter's birthday. I have to go.
3: She's going
4: to
3: go for it.
2: It's $100,000!
4: I have to believe. I'm going to go with it.
2: A mother-daughter trip to Morocco!
3: $240,150. Vanessa, nice job. Almost a quarter mil. Which makes her the biggest pricing game winner in Price is Right daytime history.
0: She already won $227,500 in cash and risked it all for one more prize.
1: There you go.
0: And she got it. There you go. That's a pretty nice deal. What's the tax load on that going to be big, isn't it?
1: Yeah, going to be a couple of bucks. Gets his share, but yeah.
0: Yeah, Drew Carey will help out with that, I'm sure.
1: Yeah, I remember the old days when when contestants used to have to get off the show after like about $30,000. Going back to the old game show scandals of the 50s.
0: All right. Yeah.
1: And so it's like, we're sorry, but you've hit our limit. You must now leave.
0: You have to leave. You won as much as we can legally give you.
1: Yeah.
0: Well, now it's crazy. Sky's the limit.
1: It's like NIL. It's crazy.
0: And building and growing. Not getting smaller. A foodie online claims you can keep your toast from getting soggy by standing it up after it's been toasted. Okay, when you're plating it, just stand 2 pieces of toast up against each other, kind of like a tent.
1: Yeah.
0: The guy says, I know it looks weird, but the idea is it lets the toast breathe so it maintains the crunch. Flat toast can trap steam underneath, and that steam will make your toast soggy the longer it sits there.
1: It's also the butter on it.
0: Yeah, he says it works best for white bread, which is most prone to getting soggy. Sourdough is denser naturally, so it holds its shape better. Now, also, this assumes you want the toast to cool down a bit. If you're eating it immediately out of the toaster, sure, spread some butter on it. Go for it right away. Don't do the standing process. It can also work with bagels. So you stand them up, and then the idea is it doesn't get as soggy as if you lie it down on top of each other. Got it?
1: You know what? This is toast. It's not complicated. It's not meant to be complicated. You put a piece of bread in that metal thing, push the button down, a minute later, you got toast.
0: Hey, you know, though, you
1: end
0: know,
1: of story.
0: You know what TikTok allows me to do, though, Bill, is elevate these dishes.
1: Oh, yeah.
0: Elevate that toast. Yeah, well, it's just toast. But I got to elevate that, make that restaurant quality toast. Make that the kind of toast that's worth $30 at some four-star hotel in New York City.
1: This is what Haywood Banks went, yeah, toast.
0: Toast! I remember one episode of All in the Family. They're having breakfast, and Edith's going on and on and on, and Archie's complaining his toast isn't hot, and she's ignoring him, and he keeps, I want hot toast, I want hot toast, and then finally, I want hot toast! You know, just start screaming and pounding on a table for the hot toast.
1: Yeah. And best thing to do with toast is put peanut butter on it and bacon.
0: Peanut butter and bacon on toast. Okay, there you go. There you go. Well, my wife made, I did help, but she engineered it. We made some strawberry preserves. I put that on some toast. That was really good. That was from, and that's from some good strawberries down there at the little Golden Apple, the little street market down here on Ashland and Richmond Road, or Ashland and Main, I guess. Yeah, I got strawberries there. Good stuff.
1: You were half a step from shake and bake there. And we helped.
0: I helped. I stirred. I got to keep stirring. Yeah, keep stirring. Keep stirring those as the strawberries. You want that to liquefy a bit. Scientists consider it less likely to rain on Monday than any other day of the week. Anybody tell the carpenters? You know, rainy days and Mondays always get me down. The science isn't clear yet. The main working theory is that Mondays carry less pollution over the weekend. This means less dust in the air, which can actually influence rainfall. Is that correct, Bill?
1: I have never heard of such malarkey.
0: Okay, Joe Biden.
1: Yeah.
0: Monday carries less pollution over the weekend. This means less dust in the air. That's why we
1: Wasn't that a Kansas song?
0: Dust in the air. Everything is dust. I think it was it. Yeah.
1: Dust.
0: No, it was actually Dust in the Wind. You know you're seeing a bogus Kansas band when they play Dust in the Air. Because they don't they don't have the rights. All right, the place with the most mosquitoes, I know, your backyard, but not counting that, Orkin just posted its latest list of the top cities for mosquitoes, and well, they didn't even count the bloodsuckers in the entertainment business and still ranked Los Angeles number one for the sixth year in a row. Before that, it was Atlanta for six consecutive years.
1: Where's the water in Los Angeles to make mosquitoes?
0: Yeah, they don't get any rain, do they?
1: Not during the summer.
0: Not during the summer. They're number one for mosquitoes. And then they've been 6 years in a row. Atlanta was 6 years in a row. So next year, what? We get in a new city and another six-year reign of terror.
1: Apparently, these people have never been to northern Michigan.
0: Is that where it's really bad?
1: It's the state bird.
0: The mosquito is. Okay. Well, none of these. I don't know where Orkin. You know, they're big cities, basically. Chicago, New York, Detroit, Atlanta, Washington, D.C., Houston, Dallas, Cleveland, and Denver. Blah, blah, blah.
1: Really?
0: No. Yeah, I would think, you know, how about the Florida Everglades?
1: Yeah.
0: I would think down there around all that swamp country, you're going to have all kinds of nasty skeeters down there.
1: So. They used to have tiger mosquitoes down there. Yeah. I mean, they follow you. They are nasty.
0: Orkin just must be looking at receipts. You know, the places where they, you know, got the most money for mosquito eradication. I don't know.
1: Yeah.
0: How they come up with that. Ronald McDonald sang the national anthem.
1: Really?
0: Before a Charlotte Knights game against the Gwinnett Stripers. Here's a little. I mean, this cuts a minute. What? It's a minute and a half. I'm not gonna play the whole thing, but just give you an idea of Ronald McDonald singing the national anthem. Pretty good. It's not too bad. I got a delay on my start here for some stupid reason. I don't know why. It's one of those little tech glitches. I don't know why it's that way. Here it is.
5: Can you see by the dawn's early light?
0: That sounds pretty good, doesn't it? Sounds like a trained singer almost. I don't much remember much about Ronald McDonald's voice, but I do remember some kids' commercials back in the 70s and 80s, and he sounded like your typical clown, boys and girls. You know, let's go get ourselves a Hamburglar meal.
1: But, you know, when he's at work in the drive-thru, it's like, would you like fries
0: with that meal? That's what you need at McDonald's. That guy's not bad. That's Ronald McDonald. Was he? Let me see if I can see a video of this. I was wondering if he's in a full clown outfit when he was doing this. Yeah, he was. Yeah, full clown. Doing the whole.
1: He came out in a tux.
0: He had a whole shoes. He came out in a tux. Yeah, with that red wig and all that face makeup. And those big clown shoes. Yeah, he came out. Yeah, there he is. Ronald McDonald, clown, singing the national anthem. That gets you shot in some countries. You come out wearing a clown outfit singing that country's national anthem. Oh, there's going to be a public hanging, man. There's going to be a public hanging. You know why fat guys don't lose weight?
1: Gosh, Cruiser, why?
0: Because fat guys don't think they're fat.
1: Oh. Yeah.
0: Research suggests that about 60% of men who are clinically overweight just don't think they are.
1: Hey, the mirror does not lie.
0: Well, and if I don't have any mirrors, well,
1: yeah. Well, I'm looking good.
0: Then I'm clueless. Yeah, I'm looking really swelled here. To them, being overweight is a non-issue, so I don't have to do anything about it.
1: Yeah.
0: Not a problem. You know what a cauliflower ear is? You've seen that, right? This is where...
1: boxing.
0: Yeah, boxing. Guys get that. It usually is associated. Cauliflower ear is a permanent deformity, by the way, commonly associated with blunt trauma from contact and combat sports like boxing, MMA, wrestling, or rugby. It occurs when the external portion of the ear is hit or suffers extreme pressure and develops a blood clot or other collection of fluid under the connective tissue around the cartilage. Well, now Russian men are getting cauliflower ear procedures done so they can look like MMA fighters. So I guess you'll scare people by, look at these cauliflower ears. Ooh, you're a badass then. You must get in fights a lot. Russian men are paying for procedures to get cauliflower ears to instill fear in other men. Maybe they're getting this to get out of fighting against Ukraine.
1: Yeah, I didn't see Drago with a cauliflower ear.
0: Yeah, I know. Well, these are guys that aren't tough. They just want to look tough. They're about 6,000 rubles or $80 an ear. You can get, I guess, premium cauliflower ear procedures, several sessions to get that really seasoned fighter and seasoned wrestler look. So if you lack the confidence of a real MMA fighter, then go get your cauliflower ear. Now, there are some side effects: hearing loss, cartilage inflammation, hematomas. Other than that, go get you one of them cauliflowers.
1: Yeah, but the chicks dig it.
0: Yeah, the chicks dig it because, man, you must be bad. Look at you.
1: Yeah.
0: You are bad. Bad, bad, bad. Top baby names of 2025. For the boys, it was Liam.
1: Okay, I got to take note on the girl one coming up.
0: Number one, Olivia.
1: There we go. Well, I doubt my daughter's daughter is going to be named Olivia, so.
0: Yeah, these were the top two baby names for 7 years in a row.
1: Yeah.
0: Elena is a new addition to the top 10 for women. For girls, Olivia, Charlotte, Emma, Amelia, Sophia, Mia, Isabella, Evelyn, Sophia, and Elena. Boys, Liam, Noah, Oliver, Theodore, Henry, James, Elijah, Mateo, William, and Lucas. I don't know anybody named Liam.
1: No. I have a very special set of skills.
0: Liam Neeson, yes. For boys, let's see, Kasai, K-A-S-A-I, which means fire in Japanese and Swahili. These are new names, that are coming on. Or Clarity, which is an altered spelling of Clarity with a C, but this is Clarity with a K, K-L-A-R-I-T-Y.
1: So it's like for trademark purposes, you can't use the C.
0: Yeah, I guess not. Yeah.
1: Velveeta's cheese food, not real cheese.
0: Yeah.
1: Or real Clarity. It's
0: no.
1: With a K.
0: Exactly, yeah, because Clarity was taken, I guess, a trademarked or something. So, anyways, 7 years in a row, Liam and Oliver, or Olivia.
1: Olivia. And when we named Olivia, it was not even like top 50.
0: Trendsetter you are. You're a trendsetter.
1: Oh, yeah.
0: Big time.
1: We're ahead of the curve.
0: Yeah, big time. Okay, let's see what that forecast has in store for us. We talked about it a little bit. Some summer-like weather maybe starting in temperatures anyway by the weekend, but really not a lot of rain in your 3 days, is there?
1: Not a whole lot, no. And we didn't get a lot of rain over this past weekend, and so we're kind of highlighting today, this is how droughts work. You can see a swath of rain going by to our north, one going by to our south, and we're left kind of in the middle with not much going on. So as we go through this week, there are rain chances midweek, and then again Saturday would be your next one. But I'm not excited about rain chances really on either day. Mm-hmm. But the other big story is summertime warmth is coming after one more cold shot where there could be some lows in the 30s again.
0: Uh-oh. Okay. Cover up those vulnerable plants and flowers and vegetables. Here's Bill with the updated three-day forecast.
1: It's mostly sunny out there. Little puffy decorator cumulus clouds dotting the sky. It is delightful. Temperatures right around that 70. For tonight, sky is clear. It's seasonably cool. Little fog in some of the outlying areas. We'll drop down middle and upper 40s. Your day tomorrow, it is a dandy. It's sunny. It's warm. It's a normal day. We'll be in the mid-70s. Looking ahead to Wednesday, partly sunny. Some scattered thunder showers around, but again, not terribly excited about amounts of rain. Mid-70s again on Wednesday. That ushers in one more cool shot Thursday, a partly sunny sky. High temperatures after a morning low, that upper 30s, low 40s, will top out in the upper 60s on Thursday. Back to the 70s Friday. 80s begin this weekend. Could flirt with 90 on Sunday.
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0: See you tomorrow. Bill Mack, Chief Meteorologist from the LAX 18 Storm Tracker Weather Center. Now let's check out, see what Roger Meadows has in Lexington traffic around town.
6: From the Scheller Automotive Traffic Center, we've got a new non-injury collision to watch for. That's on inbound Harrodsburg Road at New Circle. It's also got the left lane blocked out there. Traffic's picking up on outbound Tate's Creek at Lansdowne Drive. On inbound North Broadway at 3rd Street, we also have reports of a collision on Man O' War Boulevard just prior to Richmond Road. I'm Roger Meadows for 97.3 FM WVLK.
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0: These are drilling into vehicle tanks. I think we talked about this. They don't siphon anymore. They just take out the tank. Here's some victims in Minnesota and mechanics talking about the thefts. And, yeah, it's not just the gas they steal. The repair bill is going to be even higher. Maybe insurance will cover it, hopefully, so that it doesn't ensnare you into a big, big bill getting it fixed, because it can...
21: You stole 5 gallons of gas times five, that's $25. But in reality, that cost me $2,500. This neighbor here and these neighbors here were thinking about getting cameras now. You know, that's an added cost.
4: Yep. On the smaller stuff, it's upwards of $1,500 just for the tank. And labor alone is not cheap either. Keep following the manufacturer recommended specifications for what they can put in for fuel and keep just driving. Stay away from high crime areas. That's really about the best you can do.
0: All right, so that's what's happening now from people trying to steal your fuel, and you end up with a much higher repair bill. The work session of the Lexington Fayette County Council of tomorrow will bring a presentation from LexTran, which is highlighting its proposed fiscal year 2027 operating budget and five-year capital plan. This is going to include a microtransit test program, a pilot program in the Versailles and Newtown Pike area this fall. These will be, maybe 10 or 15 passenger buses. They'll operate kind of like Uber does. Now, I think they ought to restrict this to areas where LexTran does not travel now, but I guess they're not going to do that. I would think that's where a microtransit program would really work. Where does LexTran not service? Well, just about every subdivision in the city. LexTran doesn't have bus service into those subdivisions. But anyway, this is where they're going to pilot it, and that'll come up tomorrow at the work session. The microtrans has been a big priority of Build, the faith-based organization, too, over recent years. It's 5 o'clock at WVLK Lexington.
16: Ramped up legal fights over new maps. I'm Lisa Brady, Fox News. Democrats in Virginia asking the U.S. Supreme Court to invalidate last week's ruling from the state Supreme Court, which blocked new congressional maps on a procedural issue. Also just getting word that Alabama is asking the U.S. Supreme Court to intervene in a redistricting fight. And one more note from the high court, access to an abortion pill is being extended for now, at least until Thursday, while the review of restrictions on mifepristone continues. Federal health officials pushing back on concern that cuts to federal agencies may be hurting preparedness to deal with a hantavirus outbreak.
22: The Centers for Disease Control and Prevention and the Department of Health and Human Services, including, here's who Trump fired, cruise ship inspectors, port health station staff, disease detectives, and others.
16: Senate Minority Leader Chuck Schumer, Medicaid and Medicare Administrator Dr. Mehmet Oz telling reporters,
23: the country's prepared, the CDC is focused on it, and the agency is well aware of the opportunities to actually treat this problem, not just try to prevent it in the future, but treat it if it happens now.
16: 16 U.S. citizens evacuated from the cruise ship hit by a deadly outbreak are now at a special hospital in Nebraska for monitoring. Two others at a facility in Atlanta. Discouraging words about the ceasefire with Iran.
24: After rejecting a counteroffer from Iran over the weekend, President Trump tells me the ceasefire is now on life support.
25: Where the doctor walks in and says, sir, your loved one has approximately a 1% chance of living.
24: The president calls the latest proposal from Iran totally unacceptable and garbage.
16: Fox's Jared Halpern at the White House. Until the conflict ends, the president says he would support a temporary suspension of the federal gas tax to help lower prices. Missouri Republican Senator Josh Hawley just proposing a bill that would do that. 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
0: Three-day forecast clear tonight down to 48, sunny and nice tomorrow, 75, partly sunny with scattered thunderstorms and a high in the mid-70s for Wednesday, partly sunny, cooler, and 67 for Thursday, 80s by the weekend. What did Bill say? Maybe 90 or close on Sunday. Very pleasant right now, sunny 71 at 97.3 FM and 590 AM WVLK. Now with the latest on Lexington traffic, let's go to Roger Meadows.
2: From the Scheller Automotive Traffic Center, crews still working on non-injury collision that's on inbound Harrodsburg Road at New Circle. They still got the left lane blocked out there. Traffic's also picking up on the outer loop of New Circle at the Versailles Road exit. Watch for some slow-moving traffic on Oliver Lewis Way at the High Street intersection, also on Alumni Drive at Shinaway. I'm Roger Meadows for 97.3 FM WVLK.
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0: 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It is 5:05 Monday, May the 11th. Welcome to our broadcast. Here's our phone number, 859-253-5959. That's also the number for the Stuttgart Motors text line. And the email address, cruiser@wvlkam.com. A text here on beef prices. You have to get a home equity loan to buy a steak these days. I remember a whole lot of years ago when I was in high school, I worked in a grocery store, and I talked to the guys in the meat department. We had a store in Gainesway and a store in Southland here in Lexington. The guys in the meat department told me that over in Gainesway, the customers were house poor, and they tended to buy more hamburger. In the Southland subdivision, the homeowners were not so house poor, so we sold more T-bone steaks, porterhouse steaks, New York strip steaks, etc. Gainesway at the time was a pretty new area, so the houses were more expensive. Southland, on the other hand, was an older neighborhood and still is, and so the people there would tend not to have the larger house payments. Anyway, the financial condition was reflected in the sales in the meat department. We're talking about the same store, just two different locations. That's interesting. That's interesting. So Gainesway, yeah, new houses, house poor, probably spending 40% of our income on the mortgage. Yeah, right. So they bought hamburger, and over there in Southland, old homes paid off. More T-bones. Yeah, see, Critchfield wasn't stupid going over there on Southland Drive, right? They're not dumb. They knew where to go. Interesting. Interesting text. Thanks for sending that in, talking about beef prices, and the president is going to import beef. He is dropping some of the tariffs and restrictions to get more beef in here. I'm Generation X, and I'm going to sound like other generations before me, but this generation's work ethic and motivation levels are non-existent. That's somebody from Gen X. And, you know, when I come on here and I've said, hey, well, here's a story in Forbes, here's a story in Business Insider about how Gen Xers or recent college grads are getting fired because they just show up to work like they don't want to be there, and they don't, and their employers are going, man, you're not providing anything for me. Get out. And I don't want to seem like I'm beating up on the generation, but when you see these stories in these renowned business publications, and then here's somebody from that generation going, you know, my fellow folks in my generation just don't want to work. Well, that's not going to help in your career movement up, especially when you're young, man. You got the energy. This is when you're supposed to be at your most aggressive, I would think, or the most hungry. All right, one more thing. On China and the AI battle between China and the United States, we do this to ourselves. For decades, Chinese engineers have been educated in American universities, some on American scholarships and tax-supported scholarships. So basically, we help the Chinese engineers get educated so they could compete with us with AI. Well, I see your point. Well, and not to mention the intellectual theft that the Chinese government has sanctioned and conducted over these past decades as well, too. Bob Babbage is with us now, and it's primary week. The early voting starts on Thursday, the actual voting or election day, a week from tomorrow. And some of our big races are already closed out, but there's still a bunch to follow. Bob, how are you this afternoon?
1: Great, Cruiser. Great to talk with you. A disturbing note is the Secretary of State's prediction for turnout.
0: I was going to ask you about that. No, I have not heard. What are they saying?
1: Brian Babbage caught it and shared it with me. 20%.
0: Ooh. That's based
1: 20%.
0: Now that's basically based normally on the number of absentee ballots they get, right?
1: That's the best way to predict. It's the only numerical predictor I know of. I'm sure they're studying that, and you also just have to listen a little bit and gauge what's happening. We got a lot of state reps out there running unopposed. We've got a few good county races, but local races really drive good turnout. And the Louisville mayor's race is a bit of a ho-hum. You haven't heard of most of the candidates down ballot, couple maybe.
0: Mm-hmm.
1: But Greenberg is a winner there. We can predict November today.
0: Yeah, right. We certainly could there. And here. Go ahead, Bob.
1: Yeah. Well, Washington might get a little interesting because it's a sense that Mayor Gorton, the incumbent, will make the cut.
0: Mm-hmm.
1: That would be a fairly safe prediction, but who also makes it?
0: Yeah.
1: And without speculating too much, that's really where the race is. It's who's the other one for November.
0: Right. There's no at-large primary, and as far as council is concerned, there's only one council district. That's the fifth that has three candidates running, so you will have a primary there. And as you said, there are state rep races, but I don't know. The Trump endorsement kind of killed the Senate race if there was any momentum there. And I don't know, Bob, are you hearing this? At the beginning of the program, I mentioned that an outfit called Medium Buying, which they describe themselves as breaking political ad news, is reporting that the Daniel Cameron campaign is canceling TV ad schedules that had been booked for the final week of the GOP primary, 5:13 to 5:19 flight. Have you heard anything about that?
1: No.
0: That's this is just what they had posted this afternoon, a little after noon, and I don't have any more than that, but it can't be good for the Cameron campaign, right? I mean, they got to be looking at the numbers. I'm sure they're doing the polling. The Trump endorsement, I mean, Cameron was having a hard time anyway. I mean, there were more negative ads being run against Cameron than Cameron was able to put up himself from his own campaign to promote him. He's been lagging from the start, even though he had good poll numbers initially. I'm sorry, Bob, what?
1: Yeah. No, it's okay. A couple of those negatives are still running.
0: Yeah, oh, yeah.
1: At this point, you might want to save your money for another time. You've made your point, and Trump's made his point, and that's the point.
0: And that's the point. And the point is those races are over, pretty much. Barr and, Alvarado, too. Now, on the Democratic side, it could be interesting. The Herald Leader came out with their endorsements. First of all, Bob, if anybody cares about Herald Leader endorsements, you're probably Democrat, right? I don't imagine Republicans and conservatives could give a rat's patoot about the Herald Leader endorsement, but maybe Democrats do. I don't know. They've come out with endorsements in the Senate race. They're endorsing Amy McGrath, calling her a centrist Democrat. Zach Dembo is the pick in the 6th District Congressional race. The Herald Leader saying he offers a unique combination of life and job experience. Now, these are a couple of races that are still kind of competitive, I guess. Charles Booker has been the leader on the Senate side, with McGrath polling second. I don't think I've seen any polling on the Democratic congressional side, Bob. Anyway, what do you make of these endorsements, and are these races close?
1: Well, historically, we've always talked about these, and people have paid attention to them for your lifetime and mine.
0: Mm-hmm.
1: A little bit different now because the Herald Leader's lost some ground. But who else endorses that we are waiting for? I can't think of anybody.
0: No.
1: So The readership will certainly note those. I did right away. In fact, I wasn't expecting to see them. And here they are.
0: Mm-hmm.
1: So they make their point and analyze the race with kind of a bouquet to Sherilyn Stevenson and also Pamela in Louisville.
0: Mm-hmm.
1: But I give Denbo the check there, the check mark. And I'm not sure this only Democrats take the hair leader, but Republicans mm-hmm. might care about a Democratic endorsement, and especially at a time when Alvarado's taken the momentum there with the Trump endorsement.
0: Yeah, I just wonder who would. I'm not really saying one party over another would, as far as take the paper or read the paper. It's just who puts stock in the endorsements. You know, who does it matter? But if the Secretary of State's office is projecting a 20% turnout, that makes it interesting, Bob, because would I be wrong in assuming that that low a turnout? Well, now we really don't know who's going to show up. Really, if it's that low, who's not going to show up? Trump voters who might be discouraged with what's going on now. They just decide to stay home. Maybe Democrats look at the candidates for Senate and go, well, you know, you got Booker and you got McGrath. Between them, they're three-time losers on the state. You know, why bother? You know, this, it gets interesting, I think, with that low of a turnout. It's a little sketchier as to who actually is going to come out.
1: Yeah, who are those people?
0: Yeah,
1: folks like you and me who never miss a vote.
0: We'll go out.
1: You know, I still say the large percentage of folks, or a reliable percentage of folks, are older,
0: mm-hmm.
1: better educated. That's what statistics show here and around the country. They're going to go vote no matter what.
0: Yep.
1: They're tied to America in a different way. Others may think by not voting, they're casting their vote, not interested enough, not moved enough, or feeling like it's already set.
0: I think, too, you got both parties struggling to find a message. You know, the Democrats are still trying to figure out what their message is, except, you know, bash Trump. And right now, it seems like the Republicans are playing more defense. Obviously, the Barr campaign has been totally built around closeness to Trump. But I don't know that is the message stale from both parties that might be depressing the turnout? I don't know. We may need more elections to see that, or more polling or analysis to see that. But I don't know. Just a thought, because I think everybody's struggling to find a message right now. Politically,
1: They are, particularly an idea or two that would make a difference in some of the things we're most challenged by. But for those good turnout voters, Republicans and Democrats, that simple message applies: pro-Trump, or vote against Trump.
0: Yeah,
1: that's the battle cry. Short of the fall, maybe in the fall we get a little more sensitive at times to try to appeal to different blocks of voters who are more interested in ideas and change and success than merely smear campaigns.
0: We'll continue to delve into the political scene here in just a moment. Is Marco Rubio's stock grown enough to maybe challenge J.D. Vance for the 2028 presidential nomination? Seems like the Secretary of State had a good week last week. We'll talk about that and some renewed hope in the congressional races in the midterm because of the Supreme Court ruling last week. Get to that and more with Bob Babbage when we return here on Cruiser and Crew at 97.3 FM and 590 AM WVLK. 71 degrees now, 48 tonight for the low with clear skies, 75 sunny and nice tomorrow. Partly sunny, can't rule out a passing shower or thunderstorm on Wednesday with a high in the mid-70s, and then partly sunny and cooler, 67 for Thursday. Right now, sunny skies, 71 at 97.3 FM and 590 AM WVLK. Now with live traffic, here's Roger Meadows.
2: From the Scheller Automotive Traffic Center, crews have got our non-injury collision on Harrodsburg Road at New Circle cleaned up and moved out of the way. We do have some increased traffic on West High Street at South Broadway, on inbound Nicholasville Road at Alumni Drive. Things are also moving slowly on I-75 in the southbound lanes at the Paris Pike exit. I'm Roger Meadows for 97.3 FM WVLK.
29: This report. How did I lose weight? And I did. Lean, right here. I did. I love this stuff. Listen, Brickhouse Nutrition been with me for a long time. So chatting with Miles, I'm up at like 2:35. True story. I never minded being 2:35, but you know what minded? 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
13: What's one of your favorite memories?
14: Let's see. Well, there was this one time I went snorkeling in the Caribbean when I was a kid. 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I mean, when you're sitting on the beach, it's so peaceful, and you sort of forget there's a whole other world under there, just full of all kinds of life. We saw the most beautiful corals. I remember thinking they were waving at us as they moved with the ocean. And then there were all these amazing fish. They kind of reminded me of tropical birds. They were so bright and colorful, just darting all over the place like birds in the sky. I'll never forget it. It completely changed the way I look at the ocean.
13: Most of us have a memory of being in nature we'll never forget. 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
0: Louisiana, which I guess they've put their house races on hold down there in Louisiana. The governor there says, don't blame me, blame the Supreme Court. And then the Virginia Supreme Court throws out the redistricting plan that the Democrats had voted on. The measure passed by a small majority, 51-49 or something like that, when voters voted on it in the Virginia primary here a couple of weeks ago. So now I guess Democrats have taken this to the U.S. Supreme Court. House Minority Leader Hakeem Jeffries vows to pursue all options to overturn this shocking decision. Meanwhile, Florida Governor Ron DeSantis responding to Virginia's aggressive D+4 redistricting on April 21st by unveiling maps on April 27th that carved four additional Republican seats into the Florida 20-8 map. The U.S. Supreme Court opened the door to another four or five Republican seats across the South by weakening Section 2 of the Voting Rights Act, and then the Virginia Supreme Court's ruling. Now, it may look incidental by November, but it looks pretty big right now, Bob. I guess the Louisiana primaries are going to go on, but the court's ruling prompted the Republican Governor Jeff Landry to delay House primaries, but allow other contests to move ahead on May 16th. That was the scheduled date for their primary elections. The governor's decision faces legal challenges and mounting concern about voter confusion. So, Bob, I mean, the power play here is really something, isn't it, on this redistricting thing? And even though the GOP faces still major headwinds in keeping the House, the National Republican Congressional Campaign Committee insists it's still on offense. They've got new polling that shows Republicans are well-positioned in five Democratic-held battleground districts that Trump won in 2024. And let's see, one of these is in Texas, the other in Washington, Maine, New Mexico, and North Carolina. Hope for the Republicans hanging on to the House of Representatives, Bob?
1: It does sound like it, and that's going to change. It's going to go back and forth depending on other events, the cost of things, and how we fare across the summer, as well as international news and things that might come up that we hadn't anticipated. I'd love for the Supreme Court to say all this is a bunch of bunk and go back to what you had and do it the way you've done it.
0: Yep.
1: Quit trying to monkey with it and tip it your way. Even some stories today about Kentucky, I think this was a Louisville-based story, Louisville Courier Journal. Could Kentucky Republicans now take the bait of changing the map so Louisville, which is predominantly Democrat and has Maury McGarvey in the House from Louisville, Democrat. Could you play with that for the next round, 2 years from now? And then we see Kentucky having all Republican members, not just the two senators, but all the House members. That's something that the Republicans resisted this time, saying, hey, look,
0: they're not going to do it. Yeah, the leadership.
1: Let's not fall into this trap. We got other things to do that are much more important.
0: Yeah, they killed it. Let's hope they just leave it that way. And even with all of this, and even before Florida's legislature approved this new Republican-leaning map, there were just 16 seats in the House, just 16, that were listed as toss-ups by the Cook Political Report. So that means the outcome is all but predetermined for more than 400 seats, Bob. This is the fewest competitive seats since political analyst Charlie Cook first published his race ratings back in 1984. That means even if historical trends and current events favor Democrats heading into November, they'll fall short of the 41 districts they picked up in the 2018 midterms during the first Trump administration. There's not 40 seats on the board right now because of redistricting and that polarization. The reality allows the two political parties to concentrate their resources. The Democratic House campaign operation lists 44 Republican districts in play. The GOP equivalent is 17 challengers hoping to unseat Democratic incumbents. After the primary, of course, those numbers could change. But I think that's why we didn't see a huge change in the 2022 midterms. The Republicans were expecting to do much better. There's low numbers of seats, and they get lower every time. In terms of how many seats are actually in play.
1: Yeah, even when you mentioned 41, that's still, you know, not even 10%, not quite 10% of the U.S. House.
0: Right. Yeah.
1: Yes, it is. Excuse me.
0: Let's see. Right about on it. Yeah. Yeah.
1: So that meant 90% made it. And of those 90%, many are challenge proof. They're just baked in for the Republican incumbent or the Democrat incumbent. And that's the way redistricting has gone for a couple of cycles now. And if you set it up that way, it's not going to change much.
0: Well, and political polarization, too. You just get locked into a certain groove, and that's it. The president, by the way, has picked favorites in more primaries than any other president in history. He's endorsed 95% of the 217-member House GOP conference, including 43 candidates running in the Cook Political Report's 60 most competitive House races. He's endorsed Republican candidates in nearly two-thirds of races. Bob, I guess it was the president that called Nate Morris and asked him to step aside. is at least is what Axios is reporting, calling it Trump's hardball tactics. On display last week when the president asked Kentucky State Senate or Kentucky Senate candidate Nate Morris to step aside after Morris announced he was dropping out, that Trump then said on social media he'd be appointing him to an ambassadorship to be announced soon. So basically, Trump ended this race, you know, with that, with calling Morris saying, I need you to get out.
1: In a 5-minute conversation, he said, I've got other plans for you, and I've got other plans for the district and the state.
0: And you're really not going to be able to say no to these plans. Now the one race.
1: Well, his,
0: go ahead, Bob.
1: Well, the plan was a sure bet. I mean, you get an appointment for goodness sake. So take it.
0: Yeah.
1: Take it, or I'll make it tough for you.
0: The one race where the president said he was going to give an endorsement is the Texas Senate GOP primary runoff, which is coming later this month between incumbent Senator John Cornyn and the Texas Attorney General Ken Paxton. Trump still has not made an endorsement yet on that race. The runoff's May 26th. Most polling shows the race close. You know, Paxton was always able to raise a ton of money when he was running for attorney general, but he's not been able to raise a whole lot of money in this runoff against Cornyn. Cornyn getting more donations, primarily from more establishment-oriented Republicans, establishment-oriented businesses. That might be a little bit of afraid of the change in Paxton, or afraid that if they don't give money to Cornyn, if Cornyn does win, he's a powerful guy in the U.S. Senate, he can make their life tough. But you're starting to see in this Texas primary, longtime donors to Paxton are sitting it out. Or if they're giving money, they're giving money to Cornyn in this race.
1: Yes, Paxton was quite the strong presence and raised money very well.
0: Yeah,
1: as do other attorneys general. People have discovered they have a whole lot to do with decisions that matter a big in big ways. Our own attorney general is raising more than $1 million, and his race is not even until 27. $1 million used to be about enough to run statewide and run effectively. Big head start for him. Paxton and Cornyn, quite the contrast in candidates. Trump still has time to get in. Heck, he could get in a couple of days ahead and make an impact. If he gets in now, he'll make a great big one.
0: Finally, Mark Rubio had a good week last week. He went and met with the Pope. He filled in for the White House press secretary, Carolyn Leavitt, and he had some fun with some hip-hop lyrics, kind of using those casually, kind of a little cool. A reporter asked him for his DJ name. He was charming, self-depreciating in the whole thing, but then also when he was asked for his hopes for America, he delivered a mini stump speech. It's the same as it's always been, he said. I think it's the hope we all share. We want it to continue to be the place where anyone and from anywhere can achieve anything, where you're not limited by the circumstances of your birth, the color of your skin, or your ethnicity. You know, he didn't have to think about it. He just said it. He just reeled it off. Again, the press was enthused. The meeting with Pope Leo did well. You know, a lot of Republicans, they look at J.D. Vance, who's had a pretty big lead in the polls as the presumptive Republican nominee in 2028. Of course, a whole lot can happen between now and then. And Marco Rubio, maybe he'll run with Vance, or maybe Rubio will run, and we'll see what happens. But after last week, Bob, we're in the midst of another round of this speculation about the 2028 presidential race on the Republican side, Vance versus Rubio. I guess Trump could come out and throw down the deciding gauntlet on this thing if he were to decide to endorse between these two guys, or maybe Vance taking out a potential threat early on could make Rubio his early running mate and go, okay, let's give them both of us out there on the Republican ticket. What do you think? Is Rubio on the rise, Bob, and could he be a threat to J.D. Vance for the 2028 presidential nomination?
1: Yes, he's on the rise, and yes, as you've read, the president likes to tease his audiences with this sometimes, particularly in more private settings. Who do you like, Vance or Rubio? Rubio's quick response on how he sees America was perfectly
0: perfect.
1: Dished.
0: Yeah,
1: great job. And he standing with the Pope, very strong image. Now he's making the China trip, as he should. He's the Secretary of State. Mm-hmm. Some other famous entrepreneurs, including Elon Musk. Both countries have a lot at stake. You can say we're at odds with each other all the time. Yeah, but we need stuff they have. They need stuff we have. And that's the direction those talks will take. How Rubio fits in there, how the president sees him, It's going to be different. Stylistically, he compares differently to Trump and Vance. And put them, you know, over here, and he's kind of over on this side. He's never really been the constant attack dog or flamethrower, and particularly in the state role, it's a bit more stately to borrow on the title. He just has handled it in an impressive way, and it might pay off for him. Of course, if the president says, you're the ticket, you're one, you're two, then not much fight after that, chances are.
0: Yeah, that's how it'll be. And then who knows who else is running? I mean, DeSantis camp making noise that Ron DeSantis may run again for president.
1: Yes, and we're hearing that the president, DeSantis, have made up a bit.

0: do it then. Yeah. That's great.
1: Probably do one Wednesday, too. Probably wear you out next week. The primary, the voting, actual election day is Tuesday. And, of course, the early voting, 8:30 to 4:30 at all the Lexington Public Libraries. That's Thursday, Friday, and Saturday. And then, of course, the usual 6 a.m. to 6 p.m. voting on election day, the 19th. And you can vote at the libraries again or the precinct that you've been designated to vote in your particular precinct or neighborhood. Bob, looking forward to it. We'll talk to you next week.
0: Thank you, pal.
1: You betcha. Thank you, Bob. 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This

0: 71 degrees, clear, low 48 tonight, sunny and nice, 75 tomorrow, partly sunny, scattered thunderstorms, mid-70s Wednesday, partly sunny and cooler, 67 on Thursday. Then we're going to start warming back up, 80s, close to 90 by the end of the weekend, 71 now at 97.3 FM and 590 AM WVLK.
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3: From the Scheller Automotive Traffic Center, right now traffic's picking up in both loops of Man of War Boulevard at the Harrodsburg Road intersection. Things are also moving slowly on Newtown Pike at Citation Boulevard, as well as on inbound East Main Street at Kentucky Avenue. I'm Roger Meadows for 97.3 FM, WVLK.
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15: The risk of stroke goes up for all of us as we age. But for women, the risk really amplifies after menopause. In fact, 1 in 5 women in the United States between the ages of 55 and 75 will have a stroke. But according to a new study carried out by researchers in California, adhering to the Mediterranean diet can significantly lower that risk. One expert said, "We continue to see study after study showing that a predominantly plant-based diet improves all sorts of different outcomes. Now, with this diet in particular, you've seen it lower the risk of certain types of cancer, diabetes, depression, dementia, even gum disease." Now, as a reminder, the Mediterranean diet prioritizes eating vegetables, fruits, beans, olive oil, nuts and fish, and limiting meat and dairy. I'm Dr. Sanjay Gupta, helping you live a better life.
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0: Article where campaign staffers are making thousands betting on their own candidates on these prediction markets. I wouldn't get on the prediction market because there's too many insiders, and the insiders are making money. Most everybody else is not making money on these prediction markets. You know, only one half of 1% of the users have gone home with most of the overall profits on Polymarket. That, according to a new analysis from finance researcher Pat Akey and her colleagues. Since Polymarket launched in 2022, a few thousand people have lost the bulk of their money. Now, on prediction markets, you buy shares and whether or not an outcome will happen. For instance, in January, if you bought yes that J.D. Vance would be the 2028 Republican presidential nominee, that would cost you 53 cents. 3 months later, that yes is worth 37 cents. If you sold it, you'd lose 16 cents, or you could wait 2 years. If Vance is the nominee, then you get a 47-cent profit. If he's not, you lose everything. Prices are set by supply and demand, not by Polymarket itself. That distinguishes prediction markets from gambling. So the market price dropped as people who thought shares at 53 cents guessed Vance nomination chances were falling and sold. Buyers would only purchase at lower prices if that happens. That's why the price implies a prediction. But on Polymarket, just 1,200 people took more than half the profits, $591 million or more than $100,000 each. Now, so because you're going to get on a prediction market, you're dabbling against people who are playing all the time. That's number one. They're always on it, constantly. They make thousands of trades. One user made $3 million since January on more than a million trades about the Oscars. The most profitable participants are also just picking at what to bet on. Dumb luck. But then a lot of people have expertise, deep research, and inside knowledge. That's why I'm not going there. First of all, I don't bet because I lose too much, and I don't like losing. I'm not betting on the Derby anymore. I lost $30 this year on the Derby. That's it. I'm not betting on this race anymore. I'll watch it, I'll enjoy it, but I'm not betting on it anymore. But, because I'm tired of losing money. But in this, to me, there's too many insiders. And so you got campaign staffers telling National Public Radio they make thousands betting on their own candidates. Yeah, they'll get polls. The campaigns do their own polling. So who gets to see the polling first? The campaign staffers. And when the poll comes out, the stock goes up, and if you bought ahead of time, everybody makes money. If you place the bets before the poll came out, and that's what these staffers do. They work on these statewide campaigns. One staffer says because you have all this information and knowledge that isn't publicly available yet, it's almost foolish not to bet on it before it's made public. Could be unethical, but that's just a detail. We don't want to be bothered by details, not when we're trying to make money. The staffer said campaign bets by fellow staffers were commonplace in this particular campaigns and the ones that followed. Now, the prediction market has banned and fined a handful of political candidates who bet on themselves. But for one campaign staffer, here's the method. First, you get a tip on an unreleased poll. You compare it with the odds on the prediction market. If the poll reported their candidate had a better chance of winning than the prediction markets, then you use that edge to buy low-cost odds on their candidate, known as event contracts, before the poll's released. Once the poll goes public, the prediction market contracts shot up in value. The staffer then sells their contracts at a higher price and makes money. Can make thousands. Now, is this a violation? You have an obligation. If you have material that is not public, you have a duty not to use that. But that's in contrast to most people's personal code. You heard the code of that one staffer. Well, I got this inside information. It almost would be foolish. I'd be a fool not to use it to bet. They're not supposed to use that for their benefit, but they are. And then what? Is it against any law, any rule? Who the hell knows? Might be. Who knows? Meanwhile, some of these people keep winning. In recent weeks, the White House has warned staff against using prediction markets, and the Senate unanimously voted to prohibit senators and their staff from trading on these markets. Senator Todd Young, Republican from Indiana, called the Senate rule a good first step, said Congress should go further and prohibit all federally elected officials and government employees from using insider information to bet on a prediction market contract. Neither the Senate rule change nor the proposed legislation will prohibit campaign staffers, though, from placing bets on prediction markets. So, I don't know. There's too much insider stuff going on there for me. And then, Cauchy, they're cracking down on kids. You mean kids, Cruiser? They're not on those prediction markets. According to Common Sense Media, they surveyed 1,017 boys between the ages of 11 and 17. 32% of 11-year-olds had gambled in the past year. 11-year-olds, 30% of 12-year-olds, 28% of 13-year-olds, 24% of 14-year-olds. I guess 14 years old, you start looking at girls and say you got less money for betting. Then it jumps back up to 37% for 15-year-olds. By 16, if you can't get a date, well, you know, there's nothing else better to do than bet. That's back up to 51% of 16-year-olds that say they've gambled in the past year, 49% of 17-year-olds. Cauchy's adding new tools to prevent minors from trading on its prediction market, but is resisting calls to block users between the ages of 18 to 20, which are banned. Those 18 to 20-year-olds are banned from doing most sports gambling in most states. Kids are already banned from trading on the platform, but they're doing so, aren't they? So, I don't know, maybe better whip out the facial recognition technology or something. Better do that. All right. The NIL money. Matt Hayes, USA Today. College Sports Commission late last week released its breakdown of private NIL cases that the clearinghouse has approved. Okay, so the schools have what? $20.5 million in revenue sharing money that they can spend on NIL, and that, but that's not near enough, obviously. I mean, we spent over that on our basketball program last year, reportedly. That's not near enough. So, of course, then you've got these side deals. Well, this clearinghouse has to approve the side deals. And there's probably some stuff going on under the table. You know that. Well, the breakdown of the private NIL cases the clearinghouse has approved, and those that are still being held for lack of information, the numbers are unbelievable. One-third of $1 billion in less than 11 months. And that's only what's been reported. The College Sports Commission says in less than 11 months, since college sports leaders, i.e. university presidents, asked it to police private NIL deals, the clearinghouse has approved over 26,000 private NIL deals for $242.5 $1.35 million. So almost $242.5 million. And there's still over 1,100 deals that have not yet been approved yet, worth over $56 million. So let's tote that up. 27,709 Division I private NIL deals have been forwarded to the CSC from June 11th of last year through April 30th of this year. And that means $298 million, $298.5 million to be exact, has been offered to Division I athletes to play sports for good old State University, or whatever school it is. LSU reportedly has a $50 million roster for 2026. So that's going to be football, isn't it? Well, and if LSU's going to spend $50 million, well, hell, Texas is going to have to spend it. Ohio State, Georgia, Michigan, Alabama, they're all going to have to spend it. You know they're close behind if LSU's at $50 million. That means the LSU football roster for this year includes $35 million in private NIL deals, or 11% of the $300 million in Division I private NIL deals through the clearinghouse. If all of LSU's private NIL deals have been approved, that means the reported $35 million in private NILs is 15% of the approved market. 15% of the entire market from one school. This is how fast this is all growing. And no, I'm not jealous of the NIL money. How can I be jealous of the NIL money? First of all, I'm way beyond my college years. And then secondly, I'm not an athlete of that stature or standing. I've always been for people making as much as they can, but this is huge. I mean, you're going to have schools spending $100 million on athletes. Money's got to come from somewhere or come out of something. I don't know what we're spending on football, but reportedly, along with Florida, Texas, Arkansas, Tennessee, all have moved past $20 million for the basketball rosters. SEC schools use about $5 million of media rights money on basketball salaries, leaving the remaining $15 million plus coming from private NIL deals. I also bring this up because I don't know what's moving faster, the development of AI or NIL deals and the money that's going out. Did any of you think it would be this big? Did you imagine it being this big, this large, the amount of money, this quickly? And you know there's all kinds of money floating under the table. Come on. And is being done by a handful of universities, too. Well, the five schools I mentioned, Florida, Kentucky, Texas, Arkansas, Tennessee, passed $20 million for their basketball rosters. That's $75 million in private NIL deals for those five basketball schools. But that means $200 million, rather, of the $300 million that the CSC has cleared, 66% spent by a handful of universities. So it's an arms race now. It has grown into. So no wonder they're expanding the tournament. No wonder UK is looking for all kinds of entertainment venues near Kroger Field, over there where they're around Memorial Coliseum, renaming Memorial Coliseum, because that could be worth some bucks. You can see why now they've got to do this, and they're going to have to continue to look for these new revenue streams or start dropping sports that aren't profitable. Because now it is big business. Okay, insider information and betting, it's not gambling if you have the information that lets you cheat. Well, yeah, you're not really gaming very much. If someone stole my identity, they would probably pay me to take it back. Yeah, anybody ever had their identity stolen and then the guy that stole it gave it back because I was like, hey, man, I was looking through your account, you don't have anything. I'm going to go steal somebody else's identity, somebody who's got more stuff. Randy, it doesn't make sense for the United States to be selling our oil. Well, we are helping some of our allies. Plus, again, it depends on what is taken out of the ground and what form it is. Is it more easily refined in another country as opposed to the refineries that we have here? I mean, there's those sorts of vulnerables out there. I mean, and even if we stop selling our oil, it's not going to make any difference because the price is still globally set. And I went down the list of countries and kind of where they are in their own energy crisis. And I mean, there's work from home mandates. There's even odd days in terms of being able to use your car. I mean, it's getting pretty critical in those states, and we're not doing any of that. Here, there's no lines, no shortages. Now, obviously, the price is a lot higher than we want. On the NIL deals, there's not enough success to go around, Joe writes. How many years of spending tens of millions of dollars will the fans stand for when a national championship never comes? Everyone can't win. Yeah, I mean, this is one of these deals, too. I mean, the NFL, of course, they sell things. They sell merchandise. They sell tickets and TV rights and everything like that. But they don't ask me for a personal donation on top of what I may spend for a ticket or for a jersey or something else. Not like college where... they want you, if you want to be a real true fan, well, you're going to get into some sort of program where you're writing a monthly check or getting a monthly deduction taken out of your bank account to support the NIL deal. So there's that component to all of this, too. And our question of the day is about the March Madness tournaments expanding to 76 teams for the men's and women's tournaments starting next season. Are you happy the NCAA did this? That's online at WVOKAM.com. Currently 71 degrees, clear and cool tonight, low 48, sunny and nice tomorrow, high 75, partly sunny with scattered thunderstorms around for Wednesday, high in the mid-70s. Then a little cooler, we'll look at the upper 60s with a partly sunny sky on Thursday before it starts to warm up again. And currently sunny 71 at 97.3 FM and 590 AM WVLK. Here's Roger Meadows with an update on Lexington traffic.
2: From the Scheller Automotive Traffic Center, traffic's picking up on the inner loop and news circle at Boardwalk. Things are also moving slowly on inbound South Broadway at Boulevard Street, as well as on Tate's Creek and Armstrong Mill. I'm Roger Meadows for 97.3 FM WVLK.
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0: Tintin.
19: He calls it a piece of garbage. I'm Lisa Lacera, Fox News. President Trump reacting to the latest response from Iran to the U.S. peace proposal.
20: I didn't even finish reading it. I said, I'm not going to waste my time reading it. I would say it's one of the weakest right now. It's on life support.
19: The president has warned bombings would resume if there is no deal with Iran. That includes Tehran's inability to obtain a nuclear weapon. On gas prices, the president has a plan to bring them down.
21: At least while the war with Iran continues to rattle the oil market, President Trump says he wants a suspension of the federal gas tax.
20: You know, it's a small percentage, but it's still money.
21: The federal tax on gasoline is just over 18 cents per gallon and would require action from Congress to suspend it. But there has been legislation introduced by both Republicans and Democrats to do just that. Still, President Trump says gas prices will drop quickly once the war is over and the vital Strait of Hormuz reopened.
19: Fox's Jared Halpern at the White House. Wall Street, the Dow gained 95. The Nasdaq added 27. The S&P plus 13 as oil prices rose over $100 a barrel as the Iran conflict drags on. Two passengers traveling together on the cruise ship infected with hantavirus have been transported to Emory University in Atlanta. The rest taken to a hospital in Nebraska.
22: The remaining 15 passengers are staying in more hotel-like accommodations here at Nebraska Medical Center for observation, and health officials say these safety protocols will keep the risk of the disease spreading to the general public very low.
19: Fox's Jonathan Sarri in Omaha. Three people on board the ship died. Virginia Democrats have filed an emergency appeal with the U.S. Supreme Court seeking to stop a lower court ruling invalidating their redrawn congressional maps, and the high court leaving a woman's access to a widely used abortion pill untouched until at least Thursday. America's listening to Fox News.
23: Here's your Lakes 18 Storm Tracker forecast. For tonight, it's a clear sky. It's a seasonably cool night. Temperatures dropping down to the upper 40s. A little fog in some of the outlying areas can't be ruled out. Your day tomorrow, it's sunny, it's warm, it's a dandy. High temperatures into the mid-70s. Wednesday is partly sunny. A couple of thundershowers will be in the area, but not that many, and we do need the rain. We'll be in the mid-70s. Partly sunny, a cool day Thursday, with highs back down to the upper 60s. I'm Chief Meteorologist Bill Meck on Lexington's News, Traffic, and Weather Station. 97.3 FM, WVLK.
24: Pain or no pain, your wisdom teeth should be checked every year. Some wisdom teeth can become impacted by never breaking through the gum, which can lead to cysts, tooth decay, and gum disease. 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